0: Shelley Moore Capito from the great state of West Virginia. I have some dear friends actually in your great state. The recess, that's just going to happen, right? You're going to go on recess, correct?
1: Well, I think what we need to show here is that we are focused on the SAVE Act, that we have a plan.
0: Yeah.
1: And then I think take that recess period of time to more detail out the plan so we're ready in September. So I would say it appears likely that we would be going on recess. But when is a question. It wouldn't be until the end of next week, if then. But I think if we can show next week, which that's what we're working on, that we have real progress here.
0: That was part of our interview with United States Senator Shelley Moore Capito from West Virginia. For the full interview, go to GuyBensonShow.com. Coming up next, it's the home stretch. Dylan, Joel, and yours truly will be talking about summertime favorites right here on The Guy Benson Show.
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0: Good morning. Welcome, welcome. Glad to have you.
1: I dig it.
0: Welcome to the, what is it, the 30th, almost the end of July. And holy smokes. Yes, sir. 30th day of July. Today is National Chili Dog Day. Uh-oh. I feel some John Mellencamp coming on. Do you know you? Oh, yeah. National Chili Dog Day, National Cheesecake Day, too. The two don't seem like they are all that compatible to me, but that's just me. 36 days until Labor Day weekend. Oh, boy, I wonder who's got the best chili dog in town. You may have to tell me. Coming up, we've got Logan Gillen from what used to be Jewel Financial, now is Blue Spring Wealth. And yesterday was the worst day of the year on Wall Street. So as you can see, Logan has some splaining to do. Let's start on a lighter note with a stupid criminal. Is that a lighter note? Well, I don't know. You don't have to be a serious Bible person to know that one of the Ten Commandments is do not kill. I think most people know that. And yet this person wanted to know if there was any wiggle room there. What? Earlier this month, a 27-year-old woman in Connecticut named Cynthia Martinez was charged with murder after she allegedly killed a man in March. Police haven't revealed what the motive may have been, but they believe it was premeditated because, get this, earlier that day, Cynthia Googled, does God forgive murderers? Mm-hmm. It's unclear what answers she found, but it apparently wasn't enough to stop her. Cynthia remains in custody on $1 million bond. She is scheduled to appear in court tomorrow. Like to try to kind of follow that one for you, wouldn't you? Just to see where that goes. Wow. Does God forgive murderers? Yeah. I wouldn't want to be her lawyer, let's put it that way. High pressure, this is according to Tom Ackerman. High pressure dominates today and will end up with beautiful, sunny, dry, comfortable conditions thanks to lower humidity. I love that low humidity, don't you? And I hate it when it's real high and sticky. Enjoy it while you can, though. We're going to see highs in the low to mid 80s today, edging into the mid and upper 80s on Friday. Rounds of showers and storms will develop this weekend. And while severe weather isn't expected, watch for gusty wind and locally heavy rain. With active weather and increased cloud cover, highs will fall around 80 on Saturday and bottom out in the upper 70s on Sunday. Sounds pretty good. Five people have been displaced following a Wednesday evening fire at a Lexington home. According to the Lexington Fire Department, crews responded just after 8 p.m. to the 170 block of Old Park Avenue. When they arrived, they located smoke and flames visible and upgraded the blaze to a working structure fire. Heavy flames spread throughout the home, but as of now, had all been extinguished and no injuries were reported as a result, and the fire remains under investigation. This is a story that I will never understand. Somebody much smarter than me will have to explain this someday, but Ronald Exantis, the man who once charged with the death of a six-year-old, Logan Tipton, will be released from prison, or was released from prison, I guess, yesterday. Wednesday, it's this. Commonwealth's Attorney Kelly Kearney of the 14th Judicial Circuit Court confirmed, my office has taken every law and appropriate action available to keep the public from Mr. Exantis. A statement from Kearney read, According to the Kentucky Department of Corrections, Exantis' original maximum serve out date was November 24th, 2035. Attorney explained, however, that under Kentucky law, he received nearly 9 years of sentence credit that accelerated his release. Kearney added that the law provides mandatory good time credit for inmates who successfully complete certain programs while incarcerated, and also allows the Department of Corrections commissioner to award additional meritorious good time credit. As a result of those sentence credits, Kearney detailed that Exantis is being released about 9 years earlier than a 20-year sentence recommended by a jury. Kearney stated that Exantis is not being released on parole or under supervision. He's just free as a bird. Former Bourbon County middle school wrestling coach and UK healthcare employee accused of raping and sodomizing a minor appeared in court via Zoom on Wednesday, pleading not guilty to the charges. Wednesday, 36-year-old Megan Foley appeared on Zoom from the Bourbon County Detention Center, where she is being held on a $100,000 bond. She pled not guilty to third-degree rape and not guilty to sodomy in the third degree. An arrest citation said that Bourbon County District Court on July 24th states that Foley allegedly engaged in sexual activity with a 14-year-old child at her Bourbon County residence. In a later interview, Foley admitted to sexually assaulting the child. In the statement, Bourbon County Police, Public Schools, rather, a Superintendent Larry Begley confirmed with LEX News that Foley was terminated from her position January 20th for engaging in inappropriate behavior regarding the use of profanity towards students and unprofessional conduct. LEX News reached out to the University of Kentucky, where Foley is reportedly employed as a nurse. Jay Blanton, a a spokesperson with UK, revealed the following statements that says Foley is on paid administrative leave. Per policy, we don't discuss personnel matters. We can confirm that the employee in question has been replaced or placed on administrative leave with pay. Pending an investigation, we will have no further comment at this time. LAX News also reached out to Foley's attorney, also did not get any additional information. Franklin County Health Department is reporting that several cases of Legionnaire's disease have been confirmed in Franklin County. Legionella bacteria can be found in both natural and man-made sources, and it's not known the spread of if it spreads from person to person. They're not sure of that. The public can develop Legionnaire's disease, considered a serious form of pneumonia or a milder respiratory illness called Pontiac fever, after breathing in small water droplets containing bacteria. Symptoms typically include fever, cough, shortness of breath, muscle aches, headache, and pneumonia. Less common symptoms, diarrhea, nausea, and confusion. Those who develop the disease typically recover after taking antibiotics. The bacteria thrive in a large complex water system, particularly in those in extensive plumbing networks, water heaters, storage tanks, stagnant water, or inconsistent maintenance. These conditions are more commonly found in large buildings with complex building systems. First time I ever heard of it was back many years ago, and I believe it was a convention in New York of the American Legion, thus the name, and they all got sick. They were all staying in the same hotel, and that's where it came from. All right, a few things to think about here this morning. You're going to hear plenty about Fauci and his taking the fifth, pleading the fifth yesterday over 100 times in the news, so I won't make you sit through that. You'll be hearing plenty of it today right here.
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0: 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They want every interaction you have with them to be smooth and pleasant. And that's how you stay on top. Yeah, I mean, it sounds simple, but it really is. I mean, when you boil it down, treat people right, give them a good product for the price, they'll keep you coming back. 859-225-2225 is the phone number, 859-225-2225, Back Construction. Now, we have an update from Fox News coming up at the bottom of the hour. In the meantime, let me tell you what's going on here. Logan Gillen is our first guest this morning, about 6:45. Logan is with Blue Spring Wealth Management, formerly known as Jewel Financial. And yesterday was the worst day of the year on Wall Street. So we figure we better let Logan hop on here and explain that to us, which he will. Then in the 7 o'clock hour, 7:20, Emily Wilhoit with sports. James Mason at 7:40. He is our Kentucky Tech NATO with everything there is to do with technology. He's a technology geek. 8 o'clock hour, we've got Bo at 8:20, and then at 8:40, Jonathan Savage from Fox News in London. Jonathan's subject, 2025, the deadliest year for Jews living outside Israel in more than three decades. So we'll cover that subject, or he will cover that subject for us at 8:40. At 9 o'clock, we got a couple of good guys that have been around for a while. I'm not saying they're old. They've just been around for a while. I've been around for a while. And these are friends of mine, but they're also here for a reason. Dan Kett, who is with Affinity Media and Public Relations, and Keith Yarber. Everybody knows Keith as the main person over at Tops and Lex. And they're going to be here to talk about a special event that's going on today. It's called 100 Good Men of Lexington. Now, I will find out why women aren't involved in that, but okay. But the man that they are going to be celebrating today is another good friend of mine, and I'll hold that because I'm not sure whether I'm supposed to say or not. They didn't tell me either way. But anyway, it's going to be fun. That's at 9 o'clock, 9:30. We got Chuck McKee from Bluegrass Auction Appraisal and Realty. He comes in every single Thursday morning at 9:30 and tells you what it's worth. So when the time comes, you don't need to do it now, but when we get close to 9:30 this morning, if you could send us a picture of whatever you are curious about in terms of value, just to send it to our Stuttgart Motors text line, 859-253-5959. I used to ask people to go ahead and send it, pictures and stuff in early, and then invariably I'll go back in our text line and not be able to find them. So, yeah, kind of wait till maybe 9 o'clock anyway and send us a picture. He will take a look at it, and he is really good. He is Chuck McKee from Bluegrass Auction Appraisal and Realty, and over the years he's seen it all just about, and he can tell you what it's worth or if there is a value, if there is a market for whatever it happens to be, okay? We do have some information that I read earlier that I'll share with you a little later of some really valuable items. Baseball cards, you still got yours? Did your mom throw them away?
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0: But there are a group of businesses, HVAC companies to be exact, some of the bigger ones, now not all of them, but some of the bigger ones are doing something that's a little bit sneaky in my opinion. 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
8: No delays due to collisions. Traffic is light right now. We do have that closure at Wilson Downing Road between Bellawood Drive and Walden Drive. That roadway is closed for roundabout construction. You're going to want to detour via Laredo, Camelot, or Tate's Creek. I'm MJ, and that's your traffic.
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16: Fox News, I'm CJ Papa. President Trump delivers on his promise with major strikes inside Iran.
17: U.S. forces unleashed heavy airstrikes against the regime. Dozens of targets were hit, including IRGC, military command centers, drone and missile facilities inside of Iran, along with remaining maritime capabilities.
16: Fox's Trey Inks in Tel Aviv, former COVID point person, Dr. Anthony Fauci.
18: I will invoke my right under the Fifth Amendment of the Constitution to refrain from answering your questions.
19: President Biden granted Fauci a preemptive pardon before leaving office, but the pardon only covers what happened before 2025, meaning Fauci could face charges for any perjury committed on Wednesday.
16: Fox's Mendel Rivera on Wall Street, the Dow looking a rebound, coming off its worst drop since April of 2025. 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

0: We've got sunshine Thursday, highs in the low to mid 80s, high pressure firmly in control. Friday, mostly to partly sunny skies, highs in the mid 80s. And Saturday, a little cooler, highs around 80, but we'll see increasing cloud cover with scattered showers and storms likely that'll continue through the end of the weekend. I'm meteorologist Tom Ackerman with your LEX18 Storm Tracker forecast on Lexington's news, traffic, and weather station, 97.3 FM, WVLK.
1: 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As we check Lexington traffic from the Scheller Automotive Traffic Center. Once again, here's MJ.
2: No delays due to collisions. Traffic is light right now. We do have that closure at Wilson Downing Road between Bellawood Drive and Walden Drive. That roadway is closed for roundabout construction. You're going to want to detour via Laredo, Camelot, or Tate's Creek. I'm MJ, and that's your traffic.

0: Are you a Yellowstone fan? Well, if you are, you probably know that's the theme to Yellowstone. And the price of ranches in America have increased by 112% over the last 10 years. An economist for Realtor.com thinks it's because of Taylor Sheridan's shows like Yellowstone. Yeah, I'm not kidding. 112%. He says the shows, quote, introduced ranch culture to a much broader audience, drawing in viewers who fell for the sweeping landscapes and rugged lifestyle long before they ever considered owning a piece of it themselves. For comparison, the median price of traditional homes increased by 66% in the last 10 years, but ranches, 112%. And we're talking about real ranches. We're not talking about ranch homes that are one floor. They've gone up in price and in value too, because our population's getting older and they don't want to climb steps. But now we're talking about ranches like Roy Rogers. What was the name of their ranch? Roy Rogers and Dale Evans Ranch? I can't remember. You'd think I'd know that. Okay, here's what we have here. We've got this great golf card. Won't go on sale for a while, but if you or someone that you care about likes to play golf, this is the G&J Pepsi golf card for fall of 2026. 18 whole rounds of golf at five of the area's finest courses, 53% off. The offer includes a round of golf. The card, let's see, is going to sell for $89. Wow. For five rounds of golf at five area courses. And again, it starts, will go on sale August 14th at 8:40 a.m. I just want to let you know that you can be thinking about it. If you have a golfer on your list of folks that you buy gifts for, there you go. There you go. All right. Now let's see what else is going on here. In just a minute, we'll talk to Logan Gillen about a crappy day on Wall Street. Today is the International Day of Friendship and National Chili Dog Day. So I say, how about Jack and Diane celebrating? You know, sit down and have yourself a chili dog. And I'm gonna dig that song up. An anti-phone addiction author calls Aldi, I guess that's the grocery store chain, irresponsible for selling a toilet stand because it has a tray for smartphones on it. Well, shame on them. They should be ashamed of their. Why is a grocery store selling? Maybe they're one of those stores that sell everything. Maybe they are. A U.S. government just banned Roombas and other advanced robotic devices from entering the U.S., but don't worry, they're not coming for your existing Roomba. Now, your cat may be, but they're not. The U.S. government isn't. Update. Remember that school that was going to deploy a humanoid robot teacher? They've changed their minds. Well, good. That was a crazy idea. Gemini's latest update for Mac OS has improved its dictation and will remove the ums, ahs, and likes from your speech. Yeah, well, that's good. I know. Yeah. 61% of teenagers think their school is doing a good job of preparing them for a world being changed by AI. But 55% also say they're concerned about the impact AI will have on their ability to get a job in the future. Now, that's pretty interesting. We'll talk to our buddy James about that this morning. Ford issued a recall for about 80,000 Ford Explorers and Lincoln Aviators because the driver's seat may recline unexpectedly. Whoops. Excuse me here. An underground network of privacy activists is disabling or destroying the flock-like surveillance devices sprouting up across the United States. Underground network of privacy activists. A study looked at 9 million customer reviews on Google across 4,867 McDonald's locations nationwide to determine which areas serve up the best Golden Arches experience. The highest ranking states include Hawaii, where you, by the way, can get a spam sandwich. Spam is huge in Hawaii. And New Jersey. The lowest are Michigan and Georgia. Not a good experience there. New study says going outside and listening to the birds for just about 10 minutes can ease your stress. I agree with that. I love to do that. Employees at the Hershey Park theme park in Pennsylvania, been there many, many, many years ago, had to eject an unusual trespasser. It was a deer who came in without paying. 13-year-old girl bitten badly by a barracuda during a family vacation in the Turks and Caicos. She won't let that change her dream of becoming a marine biologist. So that girl has got her mind set on it, huh? Yes, sir. A couple of viral videos. A 16-year-old lifeguard. This is, if you haven't seen this, 16-year-old, this kid, fought powerful ocean waves to save this young boy in Santa Cruz, California, last weekend. And boy, this 16-year-old kid fought and fought and fought and saved that kid's life. And now the president says he's going to bring him and maybe the kid that he saved to the White House for an award, a civilian award. He deserves it, doesn't he? Yeah, he does. And another viral video, these guys recreated the some channel music. I don't know what that means. MII. What is that? Channel music. I don't know. If you're interested, though, it's there. And now here's one more thing, lifestyle nonsense. Eggs are a great source of protein and a solid way to start your day. But not all egg preparations are created equal. So here's the most popular egg cooking methods, ranked from healthiest to least healthy, at least when it comes to calories. Okay, poached eggs. I love poached eggs. I'm weird, though. I like them poached to the point that you could just about bounce them off the floor. I want hard yolks. Poached eggs, they contain 72 calories, 5 grams of fat, 6.5 grams of protein. Number one. Problem is, you can't hardly find them, get them right in restaurants. I don't know why. Boiled eggs, number two, 77 calories, 5.3 grams of fat, 6.3 grams of protein. Eggs fried in butter, 113 calories, 7.5 grams of fat, 7.5 grams of protein. Eggs fried in olive oil or avocado oil, 118 calories, 9.9 grams of fat, 7.5 grams of protein. And the least healthy method was scrambled eggs made with milk and butter, 128 calories, 13 grams of fat, and 8 grams of protein. Now that's enough food science for the day, isn't it? Now excuse me while I go scramble my eggs with a little extra milk and butter and some bacon grease too. That won't hurt, will it? No. Time right now is 6:42.
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5: Best guy to have on your side after the worst day of the year is Logan Gillen from Blue Spring Wealth Management, formerly Joule, J-O-U-L-E Financial. Hey, good morning to you, Logan.
6: Hey, good morning, Jack. Good morning. Yeah, it was a rough one yesterday, that's for sure.
5: What happened?
6: Well, it's a number of things. We've had, over the last couple of weeks, we've had a kind of a sell-off across the board, particularly in semiconductor chips. So the AI race that we've been talking about that has driven markets for the last couple of years, mm-hmm. and those companies that have gotten pretty extended, and when I say extended, I mean they cost a lot. They're expensive. Yeah. Those have really had the air come out of the balloon a little bit and come down significantly. And then what did not help yesterday was we got news out of the Middle East that there was a surprise attack on the United States, and then continued retaliation yesterday from the United States. So that conflict doesn't seem like it's going anywhere.
5: Nope.
6: And then we had the Federal Reserve come out and talk at 2 p.m. yesterday and basically said, hey, we're watching the inflation closely. We're not happy with the inflation, and we want to get inflation down, which probably means higher rates in the future. They kept rates the same yesterday, interest rates, but it sounds like they're going to be looking at raising interest rates in the future, and the market didn't like that either. So a number of things hitting the market at the same time. Now, markets are up this morning in the pre-market. Some positive earnings last night from Microsoft, and I think the market is due for a little bit of a bounce. Mm-hmm. But it was definitely a painful day yesterday. If people are looking at portfolios, they're seeing that. Although the broad market, the S&P 500, hasn't had a massive downturn, only down about 5%, the areas of the market, specific areas of the market, especially technology, have been hit a lot harder. And if you have exposure to that, you've seen that in your portfolio.
5: Mm-hmm. So, obviously, the things that you do is work with people on a long-term basis, not for people that are, you know, wanting to make a profit today and sell it tomorrow and all that jazz. So you just set it out. It's okay if you wring your hands a little bit. If you need to talk to somebody, you talk to Logan over there, and he'll make you feel better.
6: Jack. Yeah. And this is the time where we start looking for opportunities. You know, this is the time markets go through cycles. They have declines. That's all part of investing. And this is the time where we're out there. We've backed off our risk for clients, and now we're looking for opportunities to add some. You know, it is painful to do, but I held my nose a little bit and bought for some people that had a large amount of cash yesterday. Mm-hmm. And that's just part of the business as well, and what you have to do sometimes.
5: Sometimes it's like the stocks are on sale.
6: That's right. That's right. Yeah. Sometimes you got to find those opportunities when they present themselves, as painful as it can be when those declines happen.
5: How do folks

0: folks get a hold of you?
1: RetirementKY.com is still our website. It's the easy way to go on there and read more about us. But I would just give us a ring, 859-881-0777. You know, whoever it is, I'm happy to review their portfolio right now.
0: Right.
1: It's not, you never necessarily want to put up an umbrella while it's already raining, but it can be a good, it can be a good time to get a second opinion, have someone look at it and just review and see what you got going and see if your plan aligns with your investments overall.
0: Love it, man. Always great to talk to you. Thank you, Logan.
1: Thanks so much, Jack. Hopefully we'll have
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0: People don't know. Why would we know that, you know? Well, we did have one here. I remember it. And if you're old enough, you don't have to be that old, for that matter, if you're over 45. It was on a Sunday afternoon, and it just everything shook for a few seconds. It was a, I've kind of forgotten now, 6 point something on the Richter, but it was not very long. But it's long enough, you know, for a few things to fall off the shelves and that kind of stuff. It was scary. Well, next hour, we're going to tell you. Because, you know, we what are we on the same Madras fault or whatever? Yeah, it could happen. This could happen to you. We're going to review what you do in the event of an earthquake. That and more, that's coming up next hour right here. FM WVLK 590 AM. And now let's check traffic from the Scheller Automotive Traffic Center. 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
8: No delays due to collisions. Traffic is light right now. We do have that closure at Wilson Downing Road between Bellwood Drive and Walden Drive. That roadway is closed for roundabout construction. You're going to want to detour via Laredo, Camelot, or Tate's Creek. I'm MJ, and that's your traffic.
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10: Folks, it's not my job to sit here and, like, try to stir you up for clicks. I think I've been very level-headed. I've had
11: a better life with Dr. Sanjay Gupta.
12: They say consistency is key, but sometimes you just gotta switch it up. A new study out of Harvard School of Public Health found that varying your exercise routine could add years to your life. What exercise someone did didn't matter much. What did matter was that all the exercises together worked all the muscle groups in their body. Now, an added benefit to changing things up is it can help you push through the plateau effect. That's when your body gets so efficient at doing something that you actually stop getting better at it. And we know from previous research that specializing in any one sport at a young age can make someone actually more prone to injury. And as experts we talk to point out, even elite athletes switch up things with their workouts, making sure to target strength, cardio, flexibility, balance, and doing that every single week. I'm Dr. Sanjay Gupta, helping you live a better life.
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0: A night of American bombing. I'm Dave Anthony, Fox News. Retaliation that Iran was warned about.
23: Just 12 hours after President Trump warned Iran would get a beating, U.S. forces launched heavy strikes against the regime. U.S. Central Command released a statement saying CENTCOM forces successfully completed a heavy wave of strikes against Iran in response to yesterday's attempted missile attacks on U.S. forces. The strikes aimed to further diminish threats posed by Iran and its proxies to American forces, commercial shipping, and neighboring Gulf countries.
0: Fox's Trey Yingston, Tel Aviv. Iran's targeted ships again in the Strait of Hormuz. Two natural gas sites hit with drones in an Egyptian port. And Reuters reports China's going to supply Iran with weapons. 400 shoulder-fired air defense missiles that could target American fighter jets. U.S. Ambassador to NATO Matt Whitaker tells Fox.
24: This is a very concerning report, and obviously China needs to stay out of this fight. It's not their fight.
0: Russia went on the attack overnight in Ukraine again, killing at least 8 civilians.
25: The heaviest damage reported in Ukraine's western Lviv and eastern Dnipropetrovsk regions. President Zelensky's praised his warriors for achieving incredible things despite a critical shortage of air defenses. NATO member Poland scrambled fighter jets to protect its border due to the proximity of attacks.
0: That's Fox's Jonathan Savage. Dr. Anthony Fauci could face criminal charges. Republican Senator Rand Paul tells Fox they will next week consider holding Fauci in contempt of Congress.
26: I think if that resolution passes our committee, which it will, that it could simply be referred directly to the Department of Justice.
0: This after Republican senators badgered the ex-presidential COVID advisor at a hearing over his private diaries, accusing Fauci of contradicting public comments about COVID's origins and policies he pushed during the pandemic, but Fauci refused to answer any questions.
27: Given Senator Paul's obvious obsession with calling for my prosecution...
0: Another Senate committee's postponed a vote today on Acting Attorney General Todd Blanche's nomination. 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
1: After a second day of funeral services for late Senator Lindsey Graham, he has been laid to rest.
2: Near the place his life began, we're talking about the small town of Central South Carolina. That is in the upstate region. This final farewell followed public ceremonies here in Columbia, where F-16s flew the missing man formation in honor of the senator, whose remains were escorted by a ceremonial guard past the South Carolina State House to a Baptist church, where friends and colleagues shared their memories of a life lived to the fullest.
1: That's Fox's Jonathan Sarri. More than a week after Spain won soccer's World Cup, beating Argentina in the final, two players on the losing team are in trouble.
4: The FIFA disciplinary committee has hit two Argentinian players with assault charges following a scuffle after the World Cup final. Argentina midfielder Leandro Paredes and defender Nahuel Molina are being charged after striking opponents from Spain in the moments after the final whistle blew. Coach Roberto Ayala is also facing a charge for his role in the scuffle. The three face lengthy suspensions if found guilty by the committee. Additionally, FIFA has opened other proceedings against Argentina's soccer federation. The cases include fans throwing objects and yelling discriminatory chants, and players waving a political banner about the Falkland Islands after beating England in the semifinals. Tony Genualdo, Fox News.
1: Next hour, we will get an inflation update for June, when oil and gas prices were falling. They have risen back up recently, but not enough for the Federal Reserve to raise interest rates like some on the Fed board had wanted. They were outvoted yesterday, and Fed Chairman Kevin Warsh says,
5: "The economy is showing impressive resilience. Even with recent shocks, the trends are positive and reveal solid growth."
1: On Wall Street, stock futures are rising, up more than 100 points for the Dow. The day after the biggest Dow plunge since April of last year, it dropped over 1,100 points. The Nasdaq lost more than 400 in the big sell-off. I'm Dave Anthony, and this is Fox News.
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7: A better life with Dr. Sanjay Gupta.
8: There are lots of things you can measure to get an idea of how healthy you are at any given moment. Temperature, heart rate, blood pressure, just to name a few. But how about how healthy you will be and how long you're likely to live? According to a new study out of the University at Buffalo, two simple strength tests are pretty accurate at predicting longevity in older women. One is hand grip strength, and the other is how quickly people can stand up from a seated position without using their arms. By the way, I remember interviewing former President Jimmy Carter when he was quite old and being really impressed how he just popped out of the chair without using his arms. Not a lot of older people can actually do that. But I think the message here is that maintaining strength as you age is going to help you perform everyday activities, but also help you avoid injury and stay independent. I'm Dr. Sanjay Gupta, helping you live a better life.
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1: Partly sunny skies, highs in the mid-80s. And Saturday, a little cooler, highs around 80, but we'll see increasing cloud cover with scattered showers and storms likely that'll continue through the end of the weekend. I'm meteorologist Tom Ackerman with your LEX 18 Storm Tracker forecast on Lexington's news, traffic, and weather station, 97.3 FM, WVLK.
0: Well, let's see if our temperature has changed. Nope. 62 and beautiful out there. Look at the day, will you? Wow. That's gorgeous. 62, it's just really comfortable, low humidity. Perfect. At your official weather station, 97.3 FM WVLK and also 590 AM WVLK. 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
11: No delays due to collisions. We do have a closure at Lexington Avenue between East High Street and East Maxwell Street. That road is closed for sewer line installation. I'm MJ, and that's your traffic.

0: Today is International Day of Friendship, but more importantly, it's also National Chili Dog Day. Gave us an opportunity to play a little John Mellencamp this morning. That'll stay with you. Yep, so will those hot dogs. Yeah, them chili dogs. They come back and haunt you every now and then. Good morning. Our program is brought to you as a service of Landscaper's Corner, with the largest selection of natural stone at 1305 Old Frankfort Pike, the only location, okay? Because sometimes there are imposters out there of Landscaper's Corner. Glad you're here. Coming up this hour, we will have Emily in here in a few minutes for sports. James Mason, our Kentucky Tech NATO, we shortened him up last Tuesday because I had Senator Rand Paul standing by, but we're going to give him the floor as long as he wants it this morning. And that and more coming up right here at 97.3 FM WVLK, and some good news, too. A few good news stories making the rounds today. Three women in Houston were in a car that flew off an HOV overpass and landed upside down on a freeway. But luckily, they all survived thanks to the help of a bunch of strangers. You know, when something like this happens, it really makes you realize most people are good. There's some bad ones out there, I'll grant you that, but mostly they're good. They were trapped inside this car, so several strangers stopped their cars, ran over to help. Some used sledgehammers, poles, even their bare hands to try to pry the car open. The women were eventually freed by firefighters and taken to the hospital, and all three expected to survive. One of the men who helped save them said everybody did their part. They all shook hands afterwards and then went their separate ways. Nice story. Powerball winner Edwin Castro putting part of his $2 billion jackpot back into his hometown of Altadena. Edwin has spent about $10 million buying 15 lots damaged by the Eaton fire, and he says he plans to build a group of single-family homes for people who want to live in them rather than turn them into rentals. How nice. So far, two homes are already under construction as of May, and Edwin is also donating three properties to a housing foundation. Don't you wish our Powerball jackpot winners were as nice as this guy, Edwin? Mm-hmm. More than 3,000 people in Trinidad and Tobago regained their sight during an amazing 12-day medical mission that provided free eye surgeries. Now, listen to this. They brought in volunteer surgeons who were used as high-volume cataract surgery technique that allows them to perform up to 450 procedures a day. Is that possible? Many of these patients could never have afforded the surgery, so they were truly blessed. 3,000 people. Wow. Okay, now I told you this last hour if you were with us. You know, we had an earthquake here once. I want to say 1980, 1981, right along in there, in Lexington. That's right, right along in there, in Lexington. There we go. Now we got, this is what I'm laughing at what we got online here. Let me go back. Hold on. But anyway, what would you do? Would you know what to do, was my question, if there was an earthquake? Remember all those safety drills that we do in school? Well, most of us don't, because a lot of people say they don't know what they do in a major natural disaster emergency. A poll asked how confident that you'd be, or you'd know what to do, if there was a major earthquake where you live. This is likely inspired by the quake that hit Japan this week. Horrible, horrible earthquake. And only half of us said that we'd be able to handle it. 14% said they'd be very confident that they'd have a plan, and 36% said somewhat confident. The other half, not so much. 14% said they're not at all confident they'd be able to handle it, and 27% said not very confident. They feel like they're not sure. 9% said they're not sure. You know, there's always that 9% that go, oh, no. Anyway, not surprisingly, people out west are more likely to feel confident. Pretty much every area faces a higher risk of some kind of natural disaster, and at times like this, it's a good reminder to prepare for what problems may arise, whether that's emergency kits or organizing resources that you would need to reply in a disaster. Okay? So, think about it. Maybe make yourself a plan. I always heard, go outside. And then I heard, don't go outside if you got an earthquake that's rocking and rolling. The one that we had here back in 80, 81 just lasted for a few seconds, but it was fairly strong, strong enough to knock a couple things off the shelves at our house. And it was strong enough to bring me out of a dead sleep. I was taking a nap. It was on a Sunday afternoon. It shook me right out of bed. But again, it was compared to the real honest to goodness ones, it was just a little flutter, but it was enough to let me know it's not anything I want to do again. Stay with us. We have an update in sports coming up next with Emily Wilhoit.
1: Here's the deal. The government is over $38 trillion in debt, which means the IRS isn't slowing down. And the tax code is complex.
2: A better life with Dr. Sanjay Gupta.
3: I don't know about you, but my social media feeds are flooded with lotions and potions and gadgets, all promising to unlock different components of longevity. But if you log off, take a step back from all the hype, you'll find that the actual keys to a longer, healthier life are hiding in plain sight. There are four of them. Number one, nutrition. The Mediterranean diet really is the gold standard. Number two, exercise. You should be getting 150 minutes of moderate intensity exercise or 75 minutes of vigorous intensity exercise every week, plus strength training and stretching. Number three, sleep. Sleep is when your body and your brain repair themselves. You should be getting 7 to 9 hours a night. And finally, number four often gets forgotten, socialization. It's not a bonus. It's a necessity for a healthy life, finding a sense of community, purpose, and belonging. I'm Dr. Sanjay Gupta, helping you live a better life.
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0: We used to have good ones.
15: Where have the good cups gone?
0: I think we're saving the planet. They were styrofoam, but they kept your coffee warm.
15: Yeah, but now we're using twice as many cups, so.
0: Yeah. I can't use two. I know you're bringing me two paper cups because if you've got a full cup of coffee for about 8 seconds, it'll burn your hand.
15: Yeah.
0: These things are so thin.
15: Yeah, yeah.
0: But I can't drink out of the double cup because I slobber all over
15: myself.
0: Oh,
15: you have the facial hair thing going on there.
0: Yeah.
15: Well, we'll not do that anymore.
0: Well, but it's not that I don't appreciate your thought.
15: Thanks.
0: It's a thought that counts, of course. Yeah, how you doing this morning?
15: Little fingers to burn. Good. Got the cold coffee going.
0: Yeah. It's just amazing. I'm real spoiled. We had, for years, it's amazing how many, cups we've probably consumed over these many years, which are now in a landfill somewhere.
15: Mm-hmm.
0: And these will be too. They just won't take up as much space because they don't keep your coffee warm.
15: No.
0: I'm going to let you do your thing, but we also have something else that we're going to deal with before the hour is over.
15: Okay.
0: And that is 49% of people would rather inherit nothing at all than your junk.
15: My junk?
0: Your
15: mother's junk?
0: Your kid or whoever.
15: Mm-hmm.
0: They don't want your junk.
15: No, they
0: don't. That's your junk. Isn't that funny?
15: Junk.
0: But we'll talk about that. That's coming up. You ready to do a little sporting stuff?
15: Do it.
0: All right. Here we go.

0: tales from the NFL training camps. To our north, the Bengals rebuilding their defensive front. And then we have Cincinnati star quarterback Joe Burrow noticing an immediate difference in pocket pressure from the team's massive offseason acquisitions, including Pro Bowl defensive tackle Dexter Lawrence II, Jonathan Allen, and edge rusher Boye Mafe. To our south, the Titans are leaning into their latest hire from the head coach position, previously serving as HC for New York Jets 2021 through 2024. Robert Saleh composed a 20-36 record at the Jets, Tennessee signing him this past January to a five-year contract to become the 22nd head coach in the franchise history. Saleh currently overseeing a race for QBT between Mitch Trubisky and UK former signal caller Will Levis, who is reporting to camp fully healthy after taking 2025 off for shoulder injury. Levis is receiving extra reps as Trubisky is sidelined at the moment for shoulder tightness. In 2026, the NBA Summer League is wrapped in Las Vegas, just concluding with the Golden State Warriors defeating the Memphis Grizzlies 94-90 for the championship. Golden State's rookie forward Yaxel Lindeborg named summer camp MVP. Former Wildcat sharpshooter Kobe Brea signed a new two-way contract to return to the Phoenix Suns this season, entering the summer league in a slump, bouncing back with a 19.6 three-pointer performance in Las Vegas. Brea was Pope's first NBA draft pick, selected 41st overall in the second round of the 2025 NBA draft by Golden State Warriors, subsequently moving to the Phoenix Suns. The goose was in the house. Jack Goose Givens, considered Kentucky Wildcat royalty, held court from the side court, cheering on La Familia last night, the team advancing to the overall tournament finals, defeating the Kansas alumni team JHX Hoops 78-65 in the alumni championship. They will host the final at historic Memorial Coliseum against the winner of the non-alumni bracket, either Mecca or Davis Steel, this Sunday. Tip is 1 p.m. on Fox. Tickets available at tbthoops.com. The Cincinnati Reds lost 6-1 to the Cleveland Guardians last night, officially dropping the series and losing the 2026 Ohio Cup trophy. Starting pitcher Brady Singer taking the loss, allowing four unearned runs over 4.1 innings amidst crucial defensive errors in what may be his final start for Cincinnati ahead of the August 3rd trade deadline. Four-game series begins tonight against the Pittsburgh Pirates at Great American Ballpark. First pitch is 7:10 on our own Reds.tv streaming network, All Things Reds, which hasn't been much this season. I'm Emily Wilhoit. Your sports update on 97.3 FM WVLK.
1: Here's something I don't get. Kentucky Athletics Director named Pete, is it N-O-C-H-T-A, Nochta?
0: No, I don't know.
1: General manager of the Wildcats football program, University of Kentucky, announced yesterday, just one day after Pat Biondo resigned from the same role, and he came with the new coach, with Coach Stein.
0: Yeah, that's a curious thing.
1: Isn't that a curious thing? Like, what, 2 weeks before football season?
0: Hello. And then they said it was something, you know, to do with his personal situation. It wasn't a career move, per se.
1: All right.
0: That's what I've read.
1: Well, it's none of my it's none of my business, just seems strange, you know, to me. And if it's something personal going on in his life, some guy maybe a illness in the family or something, you never know.
0: Yeah, stuff happens.
1: Yeah. So anyway, I promise this. This is funny. When someone mentions having an inheritance, most people assume it's sexy, like maybe $1 million in the bank, a trust fund. Maybe real estate, maybe a car.
0: I know, that's
1: boat,
0: not bad.
1: Heirlooms.
0: Yeah, material goods.
1: Not an entire house packed ceiling to floor with knickknacks. Loosely sentimental items and plastic containers that they couldn't bear to throw out.
0: Don't have a lid.
1: You have a wear, but you don't have the lids for it. They don't match up. In a new survey, 49% of people said they'd rather inherit nothing than a bunch of crap that they have to deal with.
0: Work.
1: Yeah. Bunch of junk. I mean, what is it? One man's treasure or whatever. 51% would prefer a few select items to receiving everything a loved one owned or during their entire lifetime.
0: That's a lot of junk.
1: Yeah, junk.
0: Yeah.
1: In fact, only 20% said they'd choose to inherit everything if that was an option. Apparently, that's true even if dealing with it all would be a full-time job longer than you'd think. A lot of this stuff comes from experience. 58% of Americans have already had to clear out a relative's home. And 50, you have, I bet? And 56% say it's harder to grieve when you have to spend weeks sorting through everything they had. Also, 45% said they're running out of space in their own home as it is. But then, is it difficult when someone is has passed, someone's died, to get rid of their stuff? I would think it would be easier to get rid of their stuff when they're living. Just help them.
0: Yeah, if they can make determinations on what's valuable, what they would really like you to have, and why.
1: And let them throw the crap away.
0: Yeah, that would be the preferable thing, I'd think.
1: Yeah, but it doesn't work that way a lot of times.
0: No, unfortunately not most of the time.
1: Yeah, most of the time. We got an update from Fox News coming up at the bottom of the hour, and right now, let's check Lexington traffic. From the Scheller Automotive Traffic Center, once again, here's MJ.
2: No delays due to collisions. We do have a closure at Lexington Avenue between East High Street and East Maxwell Street. That road is closed for sewer line installation. I'm MJ, and that's your traffic.
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12: 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Certified strength and conditioning coach Dana Santis told us, recovery is about choosing the right kind of movement at the right time. 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You'll need to prioritize controlled, high-quality movement over intensity, staying within pain-free or at least low symptom ranges of motion. 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I'm Dr. Sanjay Gupta, helping you live a better life.
1: It's really pretty interesting, I think. And that's all I'm going to tell you because I like to just make you wait. Anyway, the weather couldn't be better, am I right?
0: Oh, it's gorgeous outside. Wake up. Go look.
1: Go look out there. It's gorgeous. And as you say, it's so comfortable. That low humidity is just makes all the difference in the world how you feel.
0: You can't feel the difference between your air and the skin.
1: Nope. It's just
0: seamless.
1: Yep. Seamless.
0: Yeah.
1: You need to be a forecaster.
0: I do.
1: You know all the words.
0: All right, move over Bill Meck and Bane Froney.
1: Man, Bane's,
0: Patrick, carry on.
1: Bane's doing good. It's 7:30.
13: I'm Gianna DeLucy.
14: Will I always hit back?
15: Yes.
14: Pretty much.
15: Yes.
13: President Trump following through on a warning to Iran.
16: U.S. Central Command released a statement saying CENTCOM forces successfully completed a heavy wave of strikes against Iran in response to yesterday's attempted missile attacks on U.S. forces. The strikes aim to further diminish threats posed by Iran and its proxies to American forces, commercial shipping, and neighboring Gulf countries.
13: Fox's Trey Yanks in Tel Aviv, Senator Rand Paul, plans to vote to hold Dr. Anthony Fauci in contempt of Congress after he invoked the Fifth Amendment more than 100 times at a hearing yesterday on COVID origins. science and pandemic policy.
14: President Biden granted Fauci a preemptive pardon before leaving office, but the pardon only covers what happened before 2025, meaning Fauci could face charges for any perjury committed on Wednesday.
13: And that is Fox's Madeline Rivera. 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
1: We've got sunshine Thursday, highs in the low to mid 80s, high pressure firmly in control. Friday, mostly to partly sunny skies, highs in the mid 80s. And Saturday, a little cooler, highs around 80, but we'll see increasing cloud cover with scattered showers and storms likely that'll continue through the end of the weekend. I'm meteorologist Tom Ackerman with your LEX 18 Storm Tracker forecast on Lexington's news, traffic, and weather station, 97.3 FM, WVLK.
15: And right now we have sunny skies, 62 at your official weather station, 97.3 FM and 590 AM. Okay, let's check traffic from the Scheller Automotive Traffic Center. Here is MJ.
2: No delays due to collisions. We do have a closure at Lexington Avenue between East High Street and East Maxwell Street. That road is closed for sewer line installation. I'm MJ, and that's your traffic.

0: like this band, and I don't know why. You like it?
1: Oh, they're bouncy, aren't they?
0: Yeah.
1: Yeah.
0: I like them. It's BTS, which stands for something.
1: Not sure what, but the Korean kids, aren't
0: yeah.
1: they?
0: Yeah.
1: Okay.
0: Yeah. Yeah.
1: They sure can. They've got pipes, you know?
0: They do.
1: Yeah.
0: Well, the Recording Academy recently added a few new categories for the 2027 Grammys, and this includes Best Asian Pop Music Performance,
1: mm-hmm.
0: which recognizes K-pop, J-pop, and C-pop.
1: Okay.
0: I didn't know there was more than one.
1: I didn't either.
0: But anyway, I guess there is. Well, BTS isn't thrilled about it, and all seven members have refused to submit themselves for consideration.
1: Huh. They don't like being pigeonholed as K or P or C
0: I don't know. Yesterday, they all posted a message to their Instagram stories in Korean. And I don't read Korean. Do you know, can you read Korean?
1: Not as fluently as one might
0: think. If I give it to you, would you check and see? Just kind of look at it a little bit.
1: Wait, let me get my phone.
0: Yeah, right. It translates to, quote, "We have decided not to enter the Grammys this year." I didn't know you had to enter.
1: I guess they nominate you and you can refuse, I suppose.
0: Maybe. I hope music itself can be heard and loved rather than being distinguished by region or language. Recording Academy CEO Harvey Mason Jr. issued a statement saying he was saddened by their decision. Well, I'd be saddened by it. Just heck with them. Adding that the new category was created to, quote, "celebrate the depth, diversity, and extraordinary growth of pop artistry coming out of Asia." That seems genuine to
1: me.
0: I don't have a problem yet. But I still like that group, BTS. I think they're very good.
1: If I could move rhythmically to that tempo, I would probably love it.
0: I'd probably hurt something.
1: Yeah, I mean,
0: I'd break something. Mm. 10 best Marvel movies. Are you a Marvel movie? Yeah.
1: Yes.
0: Okay.
1: I love that.
0: Okay.
1: MCU.
0: Well, we've got our buddy James Mason, and I would guess that James likes Marvel movies too. Would I be right?
2: Oh, absolutely. Yeah.
1: Yay.
0: All right. Well, I'm not going to interrupt you this morning like I did 2 days ago, but when you are finished and I am not rushing you at all, I appreciated your brief discussion the other day. I just had a U.S. senator waiting to talk, you know.
2: Yeah, that's a big deal then.
0: Anyway, what do you want to talk about this morning, James?
2: So we all are living now in the age of AI, and it's in everything.
0: Right.
2: And so there are some ways that it's being used, which, you know, it's already causing issues. And there was a story earlier this year about a place in San Francisco. It's called the Grind and Unwind Cafe, and they had used AI to generate images of their food. And they put them outside, and people were, like, so mad about it that it became, like, this viral thing, and everybody was hating on this restaurant for using AI to generate the images of the food.
0: Why?
2: And
0: there
2: is actually, like, in America, there are laws against that sort of thing, and it's especially with food, and so it is something where it's like you can violate the regulations that the FTC has by showing food that doesn't look like what you're actually providing.
0: I see.
2: Now, are those ever enforced? No. It's like, you know, it's a regulation, it's a law, whatever you want to call it. Like, I don't know exactly which one it is, to tell you the truth, but they don't really get enforced anyway. But it is false advertising, and some states do take that sort of thing seriously. Mm-hmm. And like California right now is fighting against real estate agents using AI to make a house look better, or the furniture in the house to make it, you know, like they're like, oh, well, that's really ugly in this room, so I'm going to take it out. And then people come in, they see, like, oh, well, like, this doesn't look anything like the pictures online.
0: Oh.
2: And so you have California is already starting that, where I don't know that they've put anything in place yet, but they are making, especially against real estate agents and realtors, that they cannot use AI to generate images of property and, you know, to improve it or make things, because there are people that are already complaining about the fact that it makes rooms look bigger and more light and things like that. So all these things that AI can do with the images is really causing a lot of issues and has caused so many issues with businesses. And the place in the world where they are acting against it most successfully and most aggressively is actually China. Mm. In China, they've been really cracking down on places. Like, there was a restaurant in China that put an image of their dining room on their website, their site that they were using for people ordering food online.
0: Yeah.
2: They put an image of their dining room. Well, they don't have a dining room. They're just a pickup only place. And so you can't eat there.
0: That's a little misleading.
2: Yeah. And so they got in trouble, like, because the China is actually cracking down. Like, they also, there was a clothing company in China that they had real product photos that were generated by AI, and they didn't have some of the clothing that they were showing. And so they also got in big time trouble. And this has caused, I mean, China has actually had some landmark cases with the AI stuff that they're making companies more responsible for their use of AI than other places are now. Like, the EU is doing well on that, but they put things on hold. Mm. And China seems like that they're finally, like, somewhere in the world, a big country that everyone takes notice of, where they are fining people for doing things and making companies responsible to make them more responsible using their AI, especially with images and things like that. But the thing that is, I'm just saying, watch out for the images whenever you're buying stuff, especially if you're buying from somebody that, you know, marketplace, Facebook marketplace, Craigslist, things like that, eBay, watch out for the images. And they might be AI generated, and you might not be getting what you think. One other way that it's being used that I found that was interesting to me is that sellers on Amazon are selling products, people are getting the products, and then they're sending pictures saying, hey, this was damaged. The picture is the product, and they've AI generated damage. And they're sending it to the seller. And a lot of times, and we've all seen this, where on Amazon, the sellers, if it's not something that's very expensive, they're like, well, just keep it and you don't have to send it back. If it's broken, we'll just give you your money back. So all kinds of places are being scammed by AI images, where people are making it appear like that they've been broken in shipping or whatever, which is causing, you know, people to do claims against their shipping providers. So it's become where lots of people are scamming, of course, and AI images is a new way to get scammed, for people to pull off scams. You know, it's like you're not going to stop people from misusing a tool. And so AI is just another one, and this is just another way that they're misusing it.
0: Here we go again. Uh-huh. Mm-hmm. Every day there's something new.
2: Yeah.
1: The AI is ruining or making
0: things incredibly easier or
1: dangerous.
0: Mm-hmm. Dangerous. Well, okay. Am I right in assuming that you like Marvel movies?
2: Yes.
0: Okay. Yeah, and you've already expressed your interest in them.
1: My glee.
0: Emily, yeah. So we've got the top 10, but there's a bunch of ties. 8, 9, and 10 on the top 10. There's a three-way tie. And they are Spider-Man. Well, I'm shocked Spider-Man's in there. Spider-Man Brand New Day.
1: Uh-huh.
0: That was 2026, so that's this year. Spider-Man Far From Home, 2019. And Guardians of the Galaxy.
1: Yes.
0: 2014. Part of the three-way tie for number 8.
1: Okay. Respect.
0: And, yes, sir.
2: Oh, I was just going to nerd it out as much as possible.
0: Please.
1: Please.
2: I believe that Far From Home is technically not a Marvel movie.
0: Ah.
1: Interesting.
2: I think that's a Sony still. I think Sony still owned Spider-Man at that point.
0: It's also worth noting that the Spider-Man Brand New Day rating is likely to change because it's new. And as of last night, it was at 91%. And it was just a bit below that before. You can always, of course, go online and find out. Or use AI. Okay.

0: Well, he's been the Spider-Man.
1: Okay.
0: Yeah.
1: Which one?
0: Yeah. No Way Home.
1: Oh, okay.
0: Yeah.
1: So here we go. Number two, two-way tie. Mm-hmm. Iron Man.
0: There you go.
1: 2008. Mm-hmm. Avengers Endgame, 2019.
2: Oh, man. Yeah.
1: Mm-hmm. Number one. Yeah. All right. Take a guess. You first, Emily.
0: It's going to be Iron Man? The first Iron Man? Or did we already cover that?
1: I already covered that. It's a two-way tie for a second.
0: For a second.
1: Mm. What do you think is number one?
0: Number one. Avengers? Doctor Who. Not Doctor Who. I don't know.
1: All right. What do you say, Jan? You like my buzzer?
0: Yeah.
1: Yeah.
2: Yeah.
0: Doctor Strange.
2: I would have thought Avengers Endgame.
1: Yeah.
2: And there's two movies there.
1: Yeah.
2: And so Infinity War. I'll say Avengers Infinity War.
1: What it really was, with 96% of the vote, I'll give you a clue. It was in 2018 release date.
2: Captain America.
1: Black Panther.
0: Black Panther, of course. Yeah. Why did we ever look back? Panther, that's terrible.
1: Is that good with
0: that? It's
1: good
0: a great
1: with that?
0: One, yeah.
1: You good with that?
2: Yeah, it's a good movie. I wouldn't put it as number one in my list, but yeah, it's a great good movie.
1: All right, brother. Hey, you have a good weekend, okay? We appreciate
2: Thank
1: it.
2: Thank you.
1: All right. And, while I'm playing music here, it just felt like it. What else we got coming? Oh, we're going to talk to Jamie, and Jamie may have an opinion on these.
0: The MCU?
1: Oh, yeah, maybe. Yeah.
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0: 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It features large greens, rolling terrain, and is the home of the longest par 5 in the state at over 600 yards. 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Meadowbrook Golf Course is Lexington's only short course with small sloping greens and elevation changes that'll help sharpen the skills of the best golfers, and the short distances are great for those new to the game. It's time to tee it up and have some fun. 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
1: Get in trouble for this with the Yankee Candle Company, but I'm pretty sure nobody over there listens. They're too strong.
2: Agreed.
1: Do you agree with that, Jamie Campbell?
3: Oh, I'm a candle girl through and through. Like, I pick the candles for the season and set the mood accordingly. So I hear what you're saying, but I love how strong it is.
1: You do? You don't mind? Okay, well, that's good. That's fine. Now, tell me about, see, I'm behind the times. I'm way behind the times because Emily knew all about this. OBC Kitchen.
3: Yes, I went for dinner the other night because they are part of Restaurant Week.
1: Okay.
3: And had the menu that they offer for Restaurant Week. It's a special menu just for that. But we went off the Restaurant Week menu and also added an extra appetizer, and we got the bacon in a glass, and it's applewood smoked bacon, honey with honey bourbon sugar glaze, and then they serve it with a peanut butter dipping sauce. So you have this incredible bacon, and then you dip it in this warm peanut butter sauce, and oh my goodness, I've never tasted anything like it. It is absolutely magical.
1: Dang, I never thought of putting bacon with peanut butter, but that would work.
3: It does.
1: Yeah.
3: It does.
1: And it comes in a glass?
3: Uh-huh. It is so delicious.
2: You think she likes it a little bit.
3: I can taste it. I can
2: smell it from here.
1: Did you know
3: with bacon, right?
1: Elvis insisted on always having a big brandy snifter sitting up on the piano when he played Full of Bacon. And I always wondered what the keys of that piano looked like.
2: How could he even play them?
1: Yeah, baby, I hold them.
3: I think he might have been onto something there.
1: Yeah, it might have been. Really? Personal items belonging to KFC founder Colonel Sanders went up for auction. The new owners should keep in mind that Sanders touched everything after he licked his fingers. Just saying.
2: His DNA's all over that stuff.
1: And if you purchase 3 of his pieces, you also get mashed potatoes and a biscuit. Just letting you know. Okay, let's talk. Let's get down to brass tacks here. What's going on at Seaworth?
3: So we have all kinds of used things, and so today we'll feature a deli case. It's a used deli case. One side is refrigerated, another side is dry. It's manufactured by the company Federal. It has 120 volts. It's single phase. We have a 30-day parts warranty, and it's $3,995.
1: I don't know. Is that a real good price?
3: I assume
1: it is, or you wouldn't be talking about it.
3: Everything's good from Seaworth.
1: Of course it is. Well, not only that, though, I mean, the service is what makes you guys different. The equipment's great, but the service is unbelievable.
3: The service and the knowledge, yes.
1: Yeah, and the knowledge, right. And I can imagine you could have all kinds of 911s in the kitchens of restaurants, and you've got a whole restaurant full of people and something's on the blank. Oh, can't even imagine. But then you guys are there, you know, to rescue people.
3: We have everything from smallware. So if you just need a couple of small things for your kitchen, like for the dinner rush tonight, we've got that in stock. We have shopping carts. 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
1: Hope you have a wonderful weekend. Thank you.
3: Thank you. 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
4: No delays due to collisions. We do have a closure at Cherry Bark Drive between Southland Drive and Rosemont Garden. That road is closed through traffic for major utility work. I'm MJ, and that's your traffic.
5: 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It's finding
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7: If I were to ask you what makes for a good night's sleep, you'd probably say a dark, quiet room, not too many things on your mind. But every night when you go to get some Z's, how often do you really think about the temperature in your bedroom? Temperature may be one of the most underappreciated factors in sleep. That's according to the Senior Vice President of Research and Scientific Affairs at the National Sleep Foundation. We often hear about lights and screens and stress, but even modest changes in temperature and airflow can influence both how quickly you fall asleep and how deeply you stay asleep. Most experts will recommend a room temperature of 60 to 67 degrees Fahrenheit. You might also experiment with your sheets and what you actually wear to bed. Play around a bit and see what improves your sleep. You might be delightfully surprised. I'm Dr. Sanjay Gupta, helping you live a better life.
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1: Tell, you know about the Bo story? I don't know if he wants us to know, but he's going to be off for 2 weeks.
2: You I know think about I do it? Know about okay. that, yeah.
1: I don't know if that's...
2: to the under wraps where yeah. and how. And
1: we'll find out.
2: Okay.
1: But yeah. It might be, so let's don't say. I don't want to make Bo bad at me. But he's coming up next hour, right? Jack Patty here. You know what drives me nuts? Hearing from people who were told they need a new HVAC system when they probably...
6: A better life with Dr. Sanjay Gupta.
7: There are lots of things you can measure to get an idea of how healthy you are at any given moment. Temperature, heart rate, blood pressure, just to name a few. But how about how healthy you will be and how long you're likely to live? According to a new study out of the University at Buffalo, two simple strength tests are pretty accurate at predicting longevity in older women. One is hand grip strength, and the other is how quickly people can stand up from a seated position without using their arms. By the way, I remember interviewing former President Jimmy Carter when he was quite old and being really impressed how he just popped out of the chair without using his arms. Not a lot of older people can actually do that. But I think the message here is that maintaining strength as you age is going to help you perform everyday activities, but also help you avoid injury and stay independent. I'm Dr. Sanjay Gupta, helping you live a better life.
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1: It's what President Trump warned he'd do. I'm Dave Anthony, Fox News, hitting Iran with another night of bombing.
15: You know, we gotta smack them a little bit.
1: He also had warned that Iran would take a beating for trying to attack a base in Jordan, and U.S. Central Command says they completed a heavy wave of strikes. Fox's Peter Ducey reports from the White House.
16: The president has been presented an option by the head of CENTCOM to go big and escalate strikes, according to the Wall Street Journal. The idea behind Admiral Brad Cooper's high-end option is to go beyond the smaller retaliatory airstrikes that have done little to deter Tehran from threatening ships in the Strait of Hormuz and lobbing missiles at American forces in the region by sharply escalating the war.
1: Speaking of escalating, China may get involved, according to Reuters.
17: The Chinese company that is reportedly going to provide Iran with at least 400 shoulder-fired missiles over land. And these are missiles, manpads, that are used to shoot down helicopters and jets. The same type of missile that shot down that U.S. plane earlier this year over southwestern Iran.
1: Fox's Trey Yingston, Tel Aviv. Iran has targeted more ships in the Strait of Hormuz, and two natural gas sites were hit by drones off the Egyptian coast. But oil prices are down a bit this morning. We also, later this hour, are going to get another inflation update, but it's for June, when oil and gas prices have been falling. They have recently risen back up. A vote was planned today in the Senate, and it's been postponed, as two Republicans who fell out of favor with President Trump voiced concerns about the acting attorney general.
18: Republicans John Cornyn and Tom Tillis say they want more assurances about President Trump's settlement with the IRS before voting to advance Todd Blanche's nomination out of the Judiciary Committee to a full Senate confirmation vote. The president dropped a $10 billion lawsuit over leaked tax returns in exchange for a later scrap plan to compensate people claiming political prosecution and ending existing Trump family tax audits. Blanche signed off on the deal as acting attorney general.
1: That's Fox's Chris Foster. 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
1: A Senate committee plans a vote next week to consider a resolution to hold Dr. Anthony Fauci in contempt of Congress, wanting to refer a potential criminal case against the ex-presidential COVID advisor to the Justice Department following a tense hearing when Fauci refused to testify, saying at the start the committee chair, Rand Paul, was obsessed with prosecuting him and
32: his publicly releasing my unredacted personal diary aimed at embarrassing and intimidating me.
33: Dr. Anthony Fauci declined to answer questions as he was grilled by Republicans for his handling of the COVID-19 pandemic.
32: I respectfully declined to answer based upon my rights under the Fifth Amendment to the Constitution.
33: The hearing led by Senator Rand Paul, who subpoenaed Fauci, accusing him of lying about the origins of COVID, saying it came from a Chinese lab that he says Fauci funded.
32: Ask forgiveness and pledge to help our government devise safeguards so a man-made epidemic never happens again.
33: Democrats defending Fauci, saying there's no evidence supporting allegations that Fauci intentionally misled Congress or funded prohibited research that caused the pandemic. Jeff Manasso, Fox News.
0: It is sentencing day for Colin Gray in Georgia, the father convicted of murder and manslaughter for giving his son the gun that was used in a 2024 school shooting that left four people dead. Colt Gray got a life sentence on Tuesday in court in New York.
3: A jury finding Hadi Mattar guilty on all counts, including engaging in an act of transnational terrorism in the 2022 stabbing of author Salman Rushdie. The 28-year-old is already serving a 25-year prison sentence, convicted in New York for attempted murder in the attack. He faces a potential life sentence with the federal conviction. Prosecutors allege Mattar was motivated by an Iranian leader's call for Rushdie's death over controversy sparked by his 1988 book, The Satanic Verses. Kristen Goodwin, Fox News.
0: On Wall Street, stock futures are rising. I'm Dave Anthony. This is Fox News.
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7: 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And there is perhaps no movement more fundamental than walking. It reinforces the alignment, stability, and coordinated muscle activation that supports how your body moves, whether you're doing strenuous exercise or simply going about your daily life. This is according to Dana Santis, a strength and conditioning specialist. Even though you walk every day, Dana does say you can make small adjustments to immediately improve your walking mechanics. So, keep your rib cage stacked over your pelvis. Avoid leaning over or arching your lower back. Allow your arms to swing naturally in coordination with your legs. Keep your gaze forward, your jaw relaxed, and then just breathe in through your nose and out through your mouth. I'm Dr. Sanjay Gupta, helping you live a better life.
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0: Partly sunny skies, highs in the mid-80s. And Saturday, a little cooler, highs around 80, but we'll see increasing cloud cover with scattered showers and storms likely that'll continue through the end of the weekend. I'm meteorologist Tom Ackerman with your LEX18 Storm Tracker forecast on Lexington's news traffic and weather station, 97.3 FM, WVLK.
1: And right now we have absolutely beautiful skies. 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
2: No, and I'm looking hard.
1: Yeah,
2: scanning, nothing.
1: Anything. And I'm looking here for temp. It's still 62 at your official weather station, 97.3 FM and 590 AM WVLK. Now let us check Lexington traffic from the Scheller Automotive Traffic Center. Once again, here's MJ.
10: No delays due to collisions. Traffic is starting to pick up in all the normal areas. We do have a closure at Longview Drive between Clays Mill Road and Harrodsburg Road. You've got one line blocked there for water line work. I'm MJ, and that's your traffic.

0: All right, I got a little story here this morning to tell you. Shania Twain, or as Earl Fitz called her, Shania Twain, says if she were to write that "Don't Impress Me Much," rewrite it today, she would name drop more people like Harry Styles.
1: Oh, yeah?
0: And no, she wouldn't take out Brad Pitt's name. Well, I wouldn't blame her for that. But that would be kind of fun, you know, dropping in these know-it-alls.
1: Yeah, current big movers
0: current
1: and shakers.
0: Know-it-alls. Yeah, exactly. Today is National Chili Dog Day and National Cheesecake Day. I don't kind of recommend them together.
1: That sounds like an all-nighter at the... Is it in the toilet?
0: Yeah, you might be, might end up there. Good morning. 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We're glad you're here. We've got Bo coming up in about 10 minutes. And then later in the hour, Jonathan Savage. Boy, Jonathan's got an assignment today. Jonathan is in London. And his story is 2025 was the deadliest year for Jews living outside Israel in more than three decades. Boy, that'll sober you up. I want to hear about that, and we will. And then 9 to 10 this morning, our first segment is with Dan Kett, good friend of mine, has a wonderful affinity, kind of a PR firm, and also does... a lot of, you know, bringing in guests that we have on the show and what have you. And we also have Keith Yarber from Thompson Lex. Keith used to be the GM out at Double Q.
1: Mm-hmm.
0: And you see him everywhere you go. He's always at all the events because of his connection and ownership of I think he still owns Thompson Louisville, too. If I'm
1: not really?
0: Mistaken. Yeah.
1: Oh.
0: But anyway, those two guys are going to be with us from 9 to 9:30, and they're going to be talking about a salute of a local guy, and I'm going to wait and let them unveil that. It's a special guy that's done a lot of good stuff, and it's called 100 Good Men of Lexington. I will ask if there is a female counterpart to that 100 Good Women, because about everybody that runs this town is female. So, but anyway, I'll get to the bottom of how that happened. It sounds like something that's been around a long time. And maybe they allow women. These days. I don't know.
1: Yeah, we'll find out.
0: And then Chuck McKee will tell you what it is worth, whatever it is, sometime between now and 9:30. Send us a photograph if you've got something that you think might be of value. He has, over the years, auctioned it, seen it, researched it. With very few exceptions. He's really incredible. So it's 859-253-5959. That is our Stuttgart Motors text line, and please send us a picture, because that will make it easier for him to figure out what you got and what it's worth. Whew!
1: That's a lot.
0: That's a lot.
1: Jam-packed today, Jack Caddy.
0: Mm-hmm. Yeah. Okay, BuzzFeed just asked older adults, that would be me, what everyday inconvenience from the past would frustrate people today. And it's pretty interesting. It goes to show just how much technology has changed our lives. Mm-hmm. But we don't think about it because it happens very slowly over a long period of time.
1: Yeah.
0: Number one, annoying things to people today, you know, waiting by the phone for a call.
1: I know. I was like,
0: can you imagine doing that?
1: I don't remember. That was a thing. Yes, you had to do that. If you're going to miss an important phone call, you couldn't go anywhere.
0: Yeah, pre-cell phones.
1: you had to be in the radius where you could hear it.
0: Yeah, and then, of course, when they came out with phones you could at least walk around in your house with.
1: Uh-huh.
0: But originally, you had to stand in a certain place.
1: Yeah.
0: Because it was...
1: But then even if you had the phone where you could walk around, you'd put it somewhere, you wouldn't know where it was.
0: Then you couldn't find it.
1: And ringing and ringing and you couldn't get to it.
0: And you're waiting for a call and you're going, where's the damn phone? Yeah, I mean, that would really annoy people unless someone was using a dial-up internet, and you know, you'd be in bad shape too. Writing everything down by hand. I still do that sometimes, do you?
1: Mm-hmm.
0: before smartphones, if you wanted to remember something, you had to write it down, recipes, directions.
1: Yeah,
0: people don't know how to give directions anymore.
1: I find if I write it down, I remember it. But I mean, if I dump it into my phone, then I'd like forget it's there. Yeah. Unless my phone comes, you know, correct with the reminders and all that stuff.
0: But
1: I don't have to set those up.
0: We had one phone. I don't know why we only had one phone, and it had gone down on us. And didn't have a charger. And so we went, and we were in West Virginia, and we just had to ask which direction was west.
1: Uh-huh.
0: Because that's where we wanted to go.
1: Yeah.
0: And we knew the road we wanted to be on.
1: Yeah.
0: But it was kind of confusing, and we didn't know whether we went right or left.
1: Yeah.
0: And her answer was, don't you have a GPS? And we said, yeah, but it's not charged. You want to bring it in? I've got a charger. Okay. No, not really. Could you tell us west?
1: Uh-huh.
0: Point us to the direction. She couldn't do it.
1: You're at the gas station or someplace
0: at a restaurant.
1: Okay.
0: Yeah. No, I didn't know what west was.
1: Which way's the sun?
0: There you go. But it was nighttime.
1: Oh, yeah. Was it? Yeah. Okay. Never mind.
0: Nighttime. Okay. So writing everything down by hand. So researching at a library. If you didn't have an answer to something, you better have some encyclopedia. My mother sold world book encyclopedias.
1: So wow.
0: We were partial to those over Britannica.
1: And you had to know your way around a Dewey Decimal System.
0: Yes. To go to the library.
1: Yeah.
0: Mm-hmm. Hunting down a payphone. Need to call someone. Need to call home. Where's the payphone?
1: Nearest payphone.
0: Yeah.
1: And you had to ask where that was.
0: Yeah.
1: You had to stop and ask.
0: Phone around here somewhere? And then you had to have the right coinage.
1: Uh-huh.
0: It was used to be a dime, and then it went up to a quarter. Finding out about snow days. That's what we did. We had everybody in Lexington. This was before my time. RDK was the morning host here. And the main thing he did, he was good, but the main thing he did is on snow days, he didn't do anything but that. So every kid in Lexington tuned into RD.
1: Oh, sure.
0: And RD talked to all the superintendents. And he always said, let's get the word from Mr. Bird. Mr. Bird was the guy in Anderson County. And I still remember that. We're going to get the word from Mr. Bird. Sharing a party line. We had one. Did you ever?
1: No.
0: Pick the phone up and somebody's on there having a conversation?
1: Not at our house.
0: Mm, that was a while back. Yeah, several houses used to share the same phone line. And if someone was on the line, other families could actually pick up and freely listen.
1: Yeah.
0: If
1: what
0: you
1: about the
0: to.
1: Privacy, right to privacy in that scenario?
0: Yeah.
1: Didn't exist.
0: And using a manual typewriter. Oh, yeah.
1: Ooh, I can still hear and feel that electric typewriter underneath
0: my
1: hand.
0: I'm not talking electric, manual.
1: Manual even. Oh, my gosh.
0: Yeah.
1: That's even more.
0: Ernest Hemingway. Now, we had one at home, and I used to like to just mess around with it.
1: Yeah, you just get in a rhythm with the clicking and the thing and the weights of your fingers and...
0: Yep.
1: Kind of meditative.
0: Like, I miss the good old
1: days. Those were good old days.
0: They were, sort of, I guess. Depending on how you look at it. All right, here's the weather. And Bo is next. Sunny today in 84, clear tonight in 63, sunny tomorrow in 87, Saturday, slight chance of showers, 80, Sunday, chance of showers, a little more chance of showers, 81, 60%. Monday, 30%, 84, and Tuesday, 40% chance of rain, and 86. And right now, we are at 65. So we have come up 3 degrees, as it should be. At your official weather station, 97.3 FM, WVLK, and 5:30 AM. Let's check traffic from the Scheller Automotive Traffic Center. Once again, here is MJ.
2: No delays due to collisions. Traffic is starting to pick up in all the normal areas. We do have a closure at Longview Drive between Clays Mill Road and Harrodsburg Road. You've got one line blocked there for waterline work. I'm MJ, and that's your traffic.
3: Here's the deal. The government is over $38 trillion in debt, which means the IRS isn't slowing down. And the tax code is complex.
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4: 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That's the question. You tell us at WBLKAM.com. You can tune in for the results with Cruiser and Crew 3-6. Yesterday, do you have a lot of faith in the FDA and that they might get to the bottom of this cyclospora infestation, be up to conquering other medical challenges? Little or no faith. Number one answer, 43%. Number two, fair to middling, not total faith or confidence. 16% said, yes, I have faith in the FDA. I do have faith in Bo Spicer, and he is sponsored by Landscaper's Corner with the largest selection of natural stone at the one and only Landscaper's Corner location at 1305 Old Frankfort Pike. How about you, Bo?
5: How's it going, Jack?
4: I'm doing good, man. So you're going to be here through Monday, and then we're not going to have you for 2 weeks.
5: Yep, somewhere around in there. I forget exactly how many days. I am a jet setter nowadays, so, you know, you gotta do that jet and set. And so that's what I'm going to be doing. I got a little trip that I'm taking for myself. Everybody who follows me on social media, they already know, but, this is a year that, 10 years in paid the business off and everything.
4: Made Louis Hildenmeyer a richer man.
5: That's right. That's right. And, he probably needed the help. I don't know.
6: He's in the poorhouse before you showed up.
4: That's right. Yeah, he and his family have moved. So you're gonna scale Mount Everest, right?
5: Yeah, well, close. close. I am going to do a coast-to-coast trip through Ireland. And so I know this sounds crazy, but it's probably the most Bo thing I could do.
4: Yeah.
5: Is I'm land. I have a backpack. I'm only taking a backpack. And I pick up a bicycle. And a tent, and that's it.
4: That's what you're going to do, 14 days.
5: Well, so the beginning half, yes. I do have a little Airbnb because I've got a fishing trip that I'm going to do with a buddy I know over there, and going to visit a distillery, and hopefully that's a story for when I get back. So I'm going to spend half the time in biking and camping through Ireland from Dublin to Limerick, and then the other half is going to be adventuring in South County Cork. So I'm excited.
4: You are going to love it. It's beautiful. You've got number one, you're in obviously a lot better shape than I am. I couldn't physically do it, but even if I could physically do it, it would scare the bejeebers out of me just the thought of going over there by myself. And but you like getting away and kind of doing your own thing, don't you?
5: Yeah, so my rule on life is this, is I don't do trips, I don't do vacations, I do adventures.
4: Okay.
6: Good attitude.
4: Well, it is a good attitude. Here's a question for you. Do you have connection to get pawpaw trees or pawpaw seeds, or is that something that a person would just have to try to find in the wild?
5: So Pawpaw Trees, there is a commercial leg of those that have been available for a few years now. The KSU University, it's one of the things they're doing horticulturally, is they're trying to work through and commercialize pawpaws. Mm. So those are slowly started hitting the market. That being said, I've only seen them locally twice in, 20 years.
4: Really?
5: Yeah, it's probably easier to get the seeds. The seeds, I'll have a bunch of them come September.
4: Well, you really? No kidding.
5: Oh, yeah, every year, yeah. I just give them to people. Just reach out to me. I'll get you some.
4: Okay. That's nice.
5: You need to put them in the crisper throughout the entire winter and plant them up in about February. You have to mimic winter for them or they do not work.
4: Okay, so, that's interesting.
5: You got to mimic the winter.
4: All right, brother. Well, I'm going to let you go, and I'm excited about your trip. I can't wait to hear about it, but we have still a few more days before you go. But you are quite the traveling man.
5: How you doing, Jack?
4: You too, man. And we got an update from Fox coming up next.
7: The market is constantly changing. The Marketplace Minute keeps you up to date 1 minute at a time. When you're just waking up.
8: Alexa. A better life with Dr. Sanjay Gupta.
9: Staying active every day will go a long way towards helping you live a happy, healthy, and pain-free life. And there is perhaps no movement more fundamental than walking. It reinforces the alignment, stability, and coordinated muscle activation that supports how your body moves, whether you're doing strenuous exercise or simply going about your daily life. This is according to Dana Santis, a strength and conditioning specialist. Even though you walk every day, Dana does say you can make small adjustments to immediately improve your walking mechanics. So, keep your rib cage stacked over your pelvis. Avoid leaning over or arching your lower back. Allow your arms to swing naturally in coordination with your legs. Keep your gaze forward, your jaw relaxed, and then just breathe in through your nose and out through your mouth. I'm Dr. Sanjay Gupta, helping you live a better life.
10: To Iran, the president has been presented an option by the head of CENTCOM to go big and escalate strikes, according to the Wall Street Journal. The idea behind Admiral Brad Cooper's high-end option is to go beyond the smaller retaliatory airstrikes that have done little to deter Tehran from threatening ships in the Strait of Hormuz.
11: Fox's Peter Ducey at the White House. U.S. forces unleash heavy airstrikes against Iran, targeting IRGC military command centers, plus drone and missile facilities. Republican Senator John Cornyn and Tom Tillis stand in the way of advancing Todd Blanche's nomination to become the full-time U.S. Attorney General out of the Judiciary Committee to a full Senate confirmation vote. The pair want concessions regarding the Trump IRS settlement. 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
2: We've got sunshine Thursday, highs in the low to mid 80s, high pressure firmly in control. Friday, mostly to partly sunny skies, highs in the mid 80s. And Saturday, a little cooler, highs around 80, but we'll see increasing cloud cover with scattered showers and storms likely that'll continue through the end of the weekend. I'm meteorologist Tom Ackerman with your LEX18 storm tracker forecast on Lexington's news traffic and weather station, 97.3 FM, WVLK.
4: 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And right now, let's check traffic from the Scheller Automotive Traffic Center. Once again, here's MJ.
12: No delays due to collisions. Traffic is starting to pick up in all the normal areas. We do have a closure at Longview Drive between Clays Mill Road and Harrodsburg Road. You've got one line blocked there for waterline work. I'm MJ, and that's your traffic.

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1: Move them on.
0: Move them on.
1: Hit them up.
2: Get around. There you go.
0: Cut them out.
1: Ride them in.
0: Ride them in.
1: Cut them out.
0: Cut them out.
2: Ride them in. Ride. Okay. The prices of ranches in the United States have increased 112% in the last 10 years. Regular homes, 62%, I think, percent. But ranches, 112%. An economist says it's all thanks to Taylor Sheridan's shows like Yellowstone.
3: Yep, we're very culturally led people.
2: We are.
3: Pop culture, baby.
2: Mm-hmm.
3: I'm going to be the next Kevin Costner.
2: Yeah, who doesn't?
3: Or Lori or whatever that
2: daughter's
3: name is.
2: We've been exposed to ranch life because this show and others like it.
3: Mm-hmm.
2: Of course, there's always copycats.
3: Yeah.
2: But we were exposed to it with Rawhide. And
3: I know.
2: Back in the 60s, almost every show was a cop show or a cowboy show.
3: Right?
2: 90%.
3: Uh-huh. And what was that movie with Billy Crystal? And they went on a ranch adventure. And he found his joy.
2: Yeah.
3: He found his one thing. All you need in life is one thing.
2: I like Billy Crystal.
3: I do, too.
2: I think
3: he's
2: funny.
3: Can't remember the name of that movie, though.
2: I can't either. I know what you're talking about, though.
3: Yeah.
2: National Chili Dog Day today. Rawhide. the good doctor, Ashley Keith.
3: Yeah.
2: Went to Auburn, which is most of the people around here his age or older went to Auburn because it was the closest veterinary school and the best.
3: Okay.
2: For sure in the Southeast.
3: Yeah.
2: But he said for some reason, part of their training, he told me this last time he was here, they went to like a meat plant.
3: Oh, a slaughterhouse.
2: Yeah. Well, it wasn't a slaughterhouse.
3: No.
2: It was when you're getting into your blowny stages.
3: Oh,
2: hot dog making.
3: Okay.
2: And I was telling Julie, and she said, why? And I said, well, you know, I'm not sure. But some of those vets were going to be farm vets taking care of, but I don't know really what that had to do. But anyway, he said, I was glad that I went. I said, you were?
3: Because.
2: I don't know. Maybe they were giving out free samples.
3: He was hungry.
2: He said,
3: I was glad that I went.
2: He didn't say this, but he said, I thought it. He implied, if you ever see him make a hot dog,
3: you'll never eat
2: a hot dog. Okay. I'm just going to go continue to be ignorant.
3: Blissfully ignorant, enjoying that Wrigley's Field.
2: Pass me another dog.
3: Yeah, buddy. Take me out to the ballpark.
2: I'll tell you off the air what he said, but I'm not going to tell you on the air what he said. All right, how about, I know you haven't been a single, nor have I for a while, so dating is it's a little bit in the rear window or the rear view mirror for us, but as if dating wasn't frustrating enough for busy single people, another exciting Catch-22 has entered the chat. Would you like to be single today?
3: Hell no.
2: Yeah, with all the technology.
3: Okay, here's the thing.
2: Yeah.
3: I wouldn't want to be dating. I don't think I'd
2: what I mean, dating.
3: Yeah,
2: looking for somebody.
3: No.
2: Oh, my goodness.
3: No, that'd be tough.
2: Because you know, that first of all, look at their picture and then imagine somebody 30 pounds heavier and with wrinkles.
3: Right.
2: And not that much hair.
3: You're accurate.
2: And there you go. Yeah. New York Post says there's an emerging turnoff for some people. Having roommates. It's not a lack of privacy, dealing with all the shared stuff, or even the home being harder to clean and maintain with others involved, but it's because living on your own means you probably have life under control, you're independent financially, and most importantly, you'd have a clearer path to moving into a new place with this person, should it work out. So yeah, people are already screening based on who they can buy a house with.
3: Okay. That makes all kinds of sense, actually.
2: That's
3: a smart way to go about ciphering out who's worth it and who isn't.
2: Well, remember when it was good enough that you weren't living with your parents? Now you can't be living with anybody? Well, having to pay full price for everything, rentals, the rent, the utilities, the streaming, even food, you get to share it all.
3: Yeah, and then you have to put up with this person you didn't sign on for.
2: Right.
3: Who is the roommate who's always kind of just hanging around. You know, that's kind of creepy.
2: It's a little bit creepy.
3: Yeah.
2: Plus, they're funny. For what it's worth, it sounds like they were mainly talking about single women's deal breakers for men in their 30s. But they also are talking about urban singles who are living in expensive places like L.A. and New York City. On top of that, there aren't any new surveys on cost of dating these days, even if you aren't living on your own. 25% of Americans said they believe their financial situation has prevented them from finding true love. Gen Zers were more likely to say that than boomers. Get out more.
3: Okay, there's other things to do besides go to a big fancy restaurant
2: yeah.
3: and go see like a hugely, vastly expensive show that's way out of your
2: yeah,
3: monthly budget.
2: If you've got a hobby, go take
3: Volunteer.
2: Yeah. You'll meet people that have the same interest.
3: Hello.
2: Yeah. Since we're so smart, why aren't we rich?
3: I don't know.
2: And the estimated salary that it takes for true love, $106,000.
3: Okay, for you to be a contender.
2: Mm-hmm.
3: Yeah,
2: could have been a contender. 50% of people would like to go on more dates, but they don't have the budget for it. And 52% said concerns about affordability crisis are impacting dating. See, when I was in the dating scene, which was 100 years ago,
3: mm-hmm.
2: the man always paid for everything.
3: Mm-hmm.
2: I would have been offended if a woman tried to pay for it herself. Because that would
3: signal.
2: Send me the message, she don't care anything about me.
3: She's trying to get out from...
2: She's ready to move on.
3: Yeah.
2: Yeah.
3: Any obligation.
2: Yeah, she's ready to go home. So let her go.
3: Let her go.
2: Let her go.
3: Let her go.
2: Yep. Kansas City Chiefs unveil drawings for their new stadium. Going to offer a whole new way of watching Taylor Swift watch the game.
3: That's impotent.
2: Mm-hmm. Coming soon.
3: Oh, the box seats.
2: Yep. This is a really, just
3: wow.
2: awful story that we've got here. And I know we have fun with a lot of them. We can't with this one for sure. Jonathan Savage from Fox News in London with us. Now, Jonathan, good morning.
0: Hello. Good morning to you.
2: Let me ask you before we get into this very serious subject. Our resident gardener, who is, how old do you think he is? He's middle-aged.
3: I think he's like 39-ish,
2: yeah.
3: I don't think he's hit 40 yet.
2: He's getting ready to go on a two-week excursion to Ireland and then rent a bicycle mm-hmm. and just to have a backpack with a tent in it and I guess some mm-hmm. clothing items and then go across Ireland to England, Scotland and England. Can he do that in two weeks?
0: That's great.
2: I know, but...
0: In 2 weeks?
2: Yeah. 14 days.
0: Well, you can't get over I don't think you'll get around the entirety of them all. I think you need to plan that carefully. I would also just... One other bit of advice I'd give him
2: yeah.
0: regarding the bicycle. There is water between Ireland and and Great Britain, so he might need something more than a bicycle for that leg of the journey.
2: Okay. Is there a ferry crossing the Mersey?
0: There are ferries and flights are available.
2: Okay.
0: That's good.
2: But I'm proud of him. I think it's great. I think he's going to have a ball. I hope he does. Anyway, he's good
0: yeah.
2: people. Jonathan, 2025, the deadliest year for Jews living outside Israel in more than three decades. What the hell?
0: Yeah. Look, after October 7th, 2023, Hamas's horrific attack on southern Israel and the war in Gaza that followed, there was a major spike in anti-Semitic incidents, anti-Semitic attacks around the world. This report focuses on seven countries which have the largest Jewish communities outside of Israel. 20 Jewish people were killed in anti-Semitic attacks in those seven countries last year. Mm. Now, the majority of these occurred in one attack in Sydney, Australia, where Islamist gunmen opened fire during Hanukkah celebrations at Bondi Beach, killing 15 people. But they were not confined to Australia. There were killings outside Washington's Jewish Museum, fatal attack in Boulder, Manchester, England as well. Jewish organizations say that there has been a spike in all forms of anti-Semitic incidents. It has become the new normal.
2: What do we make of that? What's going on?
0: Yeah, I mean, look, it's hard to pin things down exactly, because if you look at the country which has the highest rate, that is Germany.

0: 2017, Patrick Mahomes, $4.3 million.
1: Oh.
0: No, no.
1: Mary.
0: And we've got our What's It Worth guy coming up just after 9:30.
1: Interesting.
0: Okay. Number nine, I want to save this for him. Luka Doncic. I'm Panini National Treasures logo man, autograph card. $4.6 million. And if you have a 2018 one that is flawless, it'll bring you $4.7 million. Number seven, 2013 Aaron Judge, Bowman Chrome draft pick, super fractor autograph card. And these collectors are picky, I'm sure.
1: Yeah.
0: $5.2 million. Also $5.2 million. If you happen to have the LeBron James 2003 Upper Deck Exquisite Collection Rookie Patch Autographed. Got to be autographed, I guess. Number six. Number five, Steph. That's worth $5.2 million. Steph Curry's 2009 Panini National Treasures Logo Man Autograph Card, $5.9 million. Number four, 1914 Baltimore New Babe Ruth Card, $7.2 million.
1: Wow.
0: Number three, the 1909 Honus Wagner T206, $7.25 million. Number two, the Mickey Mantle 1952 Topps card, $12.6 million. And the number one card as far as value, according to Bro Bible, the Michael Jordan / Kobe Bryant 2007-8 Upper Deck Exquisite Collection Dual Logo Man Autographed, $12.93 million. Now, this is actually the second most expensive piece of sports memorabilia ever sold. And after the jersey of Babe Ruth wore when he called his shot in the 1932 World Series, where he pointed to the stands.
1: Sure.
0: And then hit it, sold for $24.1 million.
1: Where is that sucker?
0: I don't know.
1: Who's got it? Who sold it?
0: I don't know.
1: I'm starting to develop an unhealthy affinity for this.
0: No kidding.
1: Collecting stuff.
0: Yeah,
1: sports memorabilia.
0: We still have a lot of yard sales.
1: Yeah, we do, and thrift stores and online
0: places. People are getting
1: places.
0: Smarter about things like baseball cards, though, because they... You know, they know they're valuable. The things that are valuable, I've learned, and we'll talk about it more with Chuck McKee from Bluegrass Auction Appraisal and Realty. Something that was designed to be collectible.
1: Not so valuable.
0: Yeah. What are those little stuffed animals?
1: The Beanie Babies.
0: Beanie Babies. I think they're like two real valuable Beanie Babies. The one's the Pope, I think. No, I don't know. But...
1: Oh, yeah, that one.
0: The Pope Beanie Baby.
1: The Pope Beanie.
0: I don't think he only made one. And so that's an example of something that was actually made to be collectible. So not so much. It's the stuff we throw away.
1: It is, isn't it?
0: So that makes it rare.
1: I know. I'm kicking myself 10,000 ways that I didn't, like, hold on to my kids' Pokemon cards.
0: They're worth a fortune. I know.
1: I used to have to go through the grocery line and buy them, and it was like begrudgingly, you know, okay, yes, all right, if you're good, do the store, I'll get you Pokemon cards.
0: I don't have that one yet.
1: Okay.
0: There we go.
1: Mama.
0: Yeah, no kidding. We got a little stuff here we got to deal with. We did sports. Wait a minute. I know what we got to do. Because we didn't do it yesterday. You know what?
1: Do we have 10 random facts?
0: Random facts. Wait a minute. Here we are. Here we are. Giddy up. Let's do it.
2: And now it's time for
3: Five Random Facts.
0: Here we go. Granddaughter of Mussolini was a semi-successful Japanese city pop singer. Grooved to one of her tunes from the early 80s online, I guess. Her name is Alessandra Mussolini. 63 now. She just won the Italian version of Celebrity Big Brother earlier this year.
1: How crazy is that?

0: That's crazy.
1: From dictator to superstar to diva.
0: Yeah. The word quarantine comes from Italian words for 40 days. Did you know that?
1: Quarantine.
0: Yeah. I didn't know that. Dates back to when they discovered that ships were infested with plague-carrying rats, and they were forced to wait outside Venice for 40 days before coming ashore.
1: To make sure they weren't sick in that 40 days.
0: On quarantine.
1: How smart.
0: Number three, it's a peak. Peaked in the early 2008, in the 2000s, AOL's infamous dial-up internet service was used by more than 30 million subscribers worldwide. By 2015, just 2.1 million remained. In 2023, only about 150,000 households still have that.
1: Dial-up.
0: I'm surprised. Dial-up. And when AOL finally discontinued it last fall, the number of subscribers had low thousands.
1: Wow. That noise. You can still hear the modem.
0: The world's largest recorded turtle was a leatherback that was washed up on the beach in Wales in 1988. Maybe Bowl see it.
1: How big?
0: It was 100 years old, 9 feet in length, weighed more than a ton.
1: That's a car.
0: Mm-hmm. Sadly, it was dead when it was found.
1: Well,
0: and finally, the least financially successful Harry Potter movie made $90 million more than the most successful Twilight movie.
1: Okay. All right. With the vampires versus the wizards.
0: Harry Potter.
1: Yeah, every time.
0: You can't even get close.
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6: Staying active every day will go a long way towards helping you live a happy, healthy, and pain-free life. And there's perhaps no movement more fundamental than walking. It reinforces the alignment, stability, and coordinated muscle activation that supports how your body moves, whether you're doing strenuous exercise or simply going about your daily life. This is according to Dana Santis, a strength and conditioning specialist. Even though you walk every day, Dana does say you can make small adjustments to immediately improve your walking mechanics. So, keep your rib cage stacked over your pelvis. Avoid leaning over or arching your lower back. Allow your arms to swing naturally in coordination with your legs. Keep your gaze forward, your jaw relaxed, and then just breathe in through your nose and out through your mouth. I'm Dr. Sanjay Gupta, helping you live a better life.
0: He'll be here. Dan Kett is with Affinity, kind of an...
11: He's PR.
0: PR guy.
11: Media relations.
0: Media relations. Yeah, he's good at what he does.
11: He is the best.
0: And we're talking with Keith Yarbrough, and he is the best, too, the owner of Thompson Lexus. You still have Thompson Louisville as well?
11: We do not.
0: Did you get rid of that?
11: We did. Yeah. The pandemic kind of did a number on us over there.
0: Okay.
11: More than Lexington.
0: Done a hell of a job here, I tell you.
11: It has caught fire and been a great thing.
0: There's a special event that's coming up today we're going to promote, so... That's all I want to say right now, but stay with us because we got a special person that we're going to talk about, and he's going to be recognized, and it's about time this guy got a break.
11: Yeah, you would think. It's been a while, but maybe he deserves it.
0: Oh, absolutely.
10: Paid
0: no
10: not
0: question.
10: Attorney spokesperson paid for by Action Matters.
12: Attention anyone who has had a colonoscopy, endoscopy, or any other scope procedure. If you...
5: A better life with Dr. Sanjay Gupta.
6: They say consistency is key, but sometimes you just gotta switch it up. A new study out of Harvard School of Public Health found that varying your exercise routine could add years to your life. What exercise someone did didn't matter much. What did matter was that all the exercises together worked all the muscle groups in their body. Now, an added benefit to changing things up is it can help you push through the plateau effect. That's when your body gets so efficient at doing something that you actually stop getting better at it. And we know from previous research that specializing in any one sport at a young age can make someone actually more prone to injury. And as experts we talk to point out, even elite athletes switch up things with their workouts, making sure to target strength, cardio, flexibility, balance, and doing that every single week. I'm Dr. Sanjay Gupta, helping you live a better life.
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0: Oh, and you could talk about it for days, couldn't we?
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0: And some maybe, no, I was going to say some for the better. I'm not sure about that. We'll talk more about that coming up in just a minute.
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0: Iran targets American troops in Jordan again. I'm Dave Anthony, Fox News. But like the last time, the missiles launched were shot down. The U.S. retaliated last night for that first attack aimed at U.S. base.
21: President Trump told Fox News yesterday that Iran was going to get a beating. U.S. Central Command said dozens of targets belonging to Iran's Revolutionary Guard were hit in an operation lasting over 2 hours. Military command centers, missile and drone facilities, and coastal surveillance and defense sites. This week has seen the conflict expand with the first public announced joint U.S.-Saudi strikes targeting Iranian proxies in Iraq.
0: Fox's Jonathan Savage. And as President Trump considers an even more intense round of bombing, Reuters reports China could get involved, providing Iran with hundreds of shoulder-fired air defense missiles that could target Americans, like the fighter jets shot down in Iran earlier this year. The president reacted, saying this about China's leader.
22: That would be surprising. He told me very strongly he wouldn't partake. And he knows I'd be quite disappointed.
0: It is sentencing day in Georgia for a father, 2 days after his school shooter's son got life in prison.
23: Colin Gray was found guilty of murder and manslaughter charges in March for buying his son Colt the AR-15-style rifle the 14-year-old ended up using to fatally shoot four people at Appalachian High School in 2024. Prosecutors say the father also left the gun unsecured in their house despite warnings that the teen was a danger to others.
0: Fox's Kristen Goodwin. We just got updates to the economy showing an unexpected slowdown in GDP growth. 1.5% in the second quarter, down from 2.1% in the first 3 months of the year. We also got an inflation report, and like earlier ones, the PCE index shows a slight price decline in June.
24: Month over month, we saw a decline of 0.1%. Year over year, we gained 3.7%.
0: Fox Business Network show Cassoni that June decline was expected, but inflation may be back up this month as oil and gas got pricier the last few weeks with the resumed U.S. and Iran fighting. 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
0: While the U.S. and Iran keep up the attacks, a new AP NORC poll shows a lot of Americans do not support what's happening.
37: Nearly two-thirds of U.S. adults surveyed say the war has not been worthwhile. That includes the vast majority of Democrats and independents, and about 37% of Republicans. The poll taken last week also shows many are worried about their bank accounts. 72% say it's extremely or very important for the U.S. to prevent domestic oil and gas prices from rising. Well, about two-thirds say it's at least very important to prevent Iran from obtaining a nuclear weapon. Fewer, just 4 in 10, say it's extremely or very important to prevent Iran from threatening Israel. CJ Papa, Fox News.
0: There's a new Fox News poll out on the Senate race in North Carolina. One of the seats Democrats hope to flip from red to blue in November.
38: Former North Carolina Governor Roy Cooper leads by 9 points, 53-44%, over former RNC chair Michael Whatley. Cooper is preferred by voters under 30, independents, and women, while Whatley resonates most with very conservative voters, white evangelicals, and people in rural areas.
0: Fox's Gernal Scott. They are chiefless in Seattle. Fox 13 TV reports the city's mayor, Katie Wilson's, fired police chief Sean Barnes.
39: It follows Sunday's mass shooting at the Bite of Seattle Food Festival that left three dead, including a 19-year-old suspect and four others hurt. City officials have not publicly confirmed the change in police leadership. Barnes' scheduled media interviews on Wednesday afternoon were abruptly canceled, and he was later seen that evening at a candlelight vigil for the victims of the shooting. Following the shooting, the police department was criticized for its response, including a delay of several hours before a news conference was held, with the assistant chief finally providing an update that evening. Tanya J. Powers, Fox News.
2: On Wall Street, rising stock futures suggest a rebound, getting back some of yesterday's big losses when the Dow plunged more than 1,100 points. I'm Dave Anthony, and this is Fox News.
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5: I don't know about you, but my social media feeds are flooded with lotions and potions and gadgets, all promising to unlock different components of longevity. But if you log off, take a step back from all the hype, you'll find that the actual keys to a longer, healthier life are hiding in plain sight. There are four of them. Number one, nutrition. The Mediterranean diet really is the gold standard. Number two, exercise. You should be getting 150 minutes of moderate intensity exercise or 75 minutes of vigorous intensity exercise every week, plus strength training and stretching. Number three, sleep. Sleep is when your body and your brain repair themselves. You should be getting 7 to 9 hours a night. And finally, number four often gets forgotten, socialization. It's not a bonus. It's a necessity for a healthy life, finding a sense of community, purpose, and belonging. I'm Dr. Sanjay Gupta, helping you live a better life.
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29: Sunny skies, highs in the mid-80s. And Saturday, a little cooler, highs around 80, but we'll see increasing cloud cover with scattered showers and storms likely that'll continue through the end of the weekend. I'm meteorologist Tom Ackerman with your LEX18 Storm Tracker forecast on Lexington's news, traffic, and weather station, 97.3 FM, WVLK.
0: 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It is sunny and 65 at your official weather station, 97.3 FM, WVLK, 590 AM. Let's get a check of Lexington traffic. From the Scheller Automotive Traffic Center, once again, here's MJ.
31: No delays due to collisions. We do have a closure at Alexandria Drive between Enterprise Court and Old Frankfort Pike. That road is closed to through traffic for road work. I'm MJ, and that's your traffic.
0: Morning and welcome. This is Hashtag Lex. I'm Jack Batty, and we are sponsored by Landscapers Corner with the largest selection of natural stone at the one and only location of Landscaper's Corner on Old Frankfort Pike, 1305 to be exact. Have a good friend of mine in the studio with us this morning. We'll give you a little tease and tell you after the bottom of the hour break. We will have Chuck McKee from Bluegrass Auction Appraisal and Realty in here. He will tell you what it's worth, whatever it is. So between now and then, if you want to send us a picture of whatever you're interested in finding out about, you're welcome to do so. 859-253-5959. That is our Stuttgart Motors text line. But first things first, Keith Yarber. Hey, Keith.
1: Good morning, Jack.
0: You're a legend.
1: Well, not quite your status, but, you know, I've been around for a while.
0: I met Keith when you started managing Double Q. What year?
1: I started managing Double Q when I was 25 years old.
0: I know you were just a kid.
1: I was way too young, but it was 1983.
0: 83. Well, that's how long I've known you. And I know we have always worked on, you know, opposing stations, but I've never felt any kind of weirdness.
1: We're friends.
0: Yeah. Well, I don't even think we're frenemies.
1: Yeah. Now we can go that far. I would just say we are professional colleagues and good friends. And I've never felt
0: adversarial.
1: Oh, not at all. Stuff. As a matter of fact, I talk very positively, even when I was a competitor, about you all the time. And just so the listeners of this station know, I'm going to say something that's probably never been said on this radio station before.
0: Okay.
1: So when I was working for the competition, I tried to hire you. You might remember this.
0: I don't.
1: I tried to hire you. We had conversations, and I thought that we were going to get you to come over to the competition, and I thought it was a done deal. This is when we got the UK sports rights and all those type things.
0: Mm. Oh, yeah, yeah.
1: Yeah, we got the UK, and we were really close. And then at the end of the day, you called me and said, Keith, I just need to stay where I am. And thank goodness, you are an icon in this town, and are the mayor of the morning.
0: Thank you very much. That's awfully nice of you to say. And I do remember that. But, Rick Shaw, who eventually came to work for you guys.
1: He did.
0: Was the general manager for a short time here, and he's the one that convinced me to stay. Because Rick and I had been friends for a long, long time, and he was under the impression that he was going to be here for a long, long time, and it didn't work out that way.
1: No, Rick's a great guy.
0: It's a crazy world. It's a crazy, and as we talked about before the top of the hour, things are changing. TV, radio, newspapers, almost gone. Tops in Lexington, which you started when?
1: I started Tops 21 years ago. It was a website only for the first year.
0: And, did people tell you were nuts?
1: Yes.
0: Yeah.
1: And I was. They were paying me really well at Clear Channel. And I got a little frustrated with corporate radio toward the end because I'd been in Lexington a long time and felt like I knew the market really well.
0: Yeah.
1: But as you know, sometimes with corporate radio, they will cram down syndication and voice tracks, and they wanted to take all the localism out of radio. And I fought that for a long time. That was the main thing I did. And finally, I had an idea for Tops, and I thought, you know, I'm going to walk away from a very comfortable position and start. Had the entrepreneurial itch, had the idea for Tops. It was a website only for the first year or so. And yes, my friends and family said, Keith, you're nuts for starting this.
0: I thought that was the case.
1: Yeah. And I probably was. The website back then was AOL dial-up, if you remember AOL.
0: We were talking about that earlier this morning and the noise that it made.
1: Noise?
0: Yeah.
1: And we were trying to put videos on. We were ahead of our time.
0: Yeah.
1: And
0: you were ahead of your time.
1: We were ahead of our time. And then a year or so later, we started the magazine in 2007, and the magazine has caught fire, and here we are today. So we're kind of back to the future. You know, you're talking about media changing a lot digitally.
0: Yeah.
1: It's changed everything, AI and everything. So we are back to the basics of print and magazine and something that people love to hold in their hands and pick up. And our biggest challenge, Jack, is we can't keep them stocked.
0: Really?
1: Because every month.
0: The printed version, yeah.
1: The printed version. We have 150 locations in central Kentucky, And our distribution team is running all over the market trying to keep people stocked. And so it's been wonderful reception we've had to the magazine.
0: Well, congratulations. And really, frankly, it couldn't happen to a nicer guy.
1: Well, thank you.
0: You've worked hard and you deserve all the success. Now, that's not why you're here.
1: Not while we're here.
0: 2 years ago, you started something?
1: Three years ago. Well, before that, let me just say this morning, I listened to your show this morning, and I've started a GoFundMe account to get you some better coffee cups.
0: Oh, yeah.
1: Because apparently that's very thin. That would burn your hands.
0: Yeah, it'd burn your hand, and it'll keep the coffee hot for about 8 seconds.
1: Yeah. So you need to put two cups on that or something.
0: Yeah, so that's what I've been doing.
1: Yeah.
0: Yeah. But anyway.
1: So 3 years ago, I had this idea for 100 Good Men of Lexington. And there's another organization in town called 100 Women of Lexington.
0: Nice.
1: And they've been very successful. But this is not a new model. If you go to most towns around America, there's 100 women. As a matter of fact, in Owensboro, Kentucky, there's a group called Impact. It's called Impact 100, but they have over 200 women members in Owensboro, Kentucky. And they do phenomenally well. So this is not a new concept. So we decided to start 100 Good Men of Lexington. And how it started was I had lunch with about 12 business associate friends of mine, pitched the idea, and the concept is each good man puts in $1,000 a year. So we started off with $12,000. And the idea is each one of them recruits in a member, so you have 24, and each of them recruits, you have 48, and you build through making connections and bringing people in.
0: And selling Amway. It sounds like a pyramid scheme.
1: It's the ultimate pyramid scheme, except the difference is this one works.
0: Okay, good. Yeah. Good.
1: So far,
0: it is all for good.
1: Well, since 2024, we have given away $220,000 to local nonprofit charities. And Jack, I could not be prouder of the good men that have stepped up to support this. And some of these charities, let me tell you about a couple of them. We're having an award ceremony. Today is the best day of the year for 100 Good Men. We're having an award ceremony. We're giving away $70,000 to 7 local charities. And we're also honoring Jim Host with a Lifetime Achievement Award.
0: Good for you. talk about deserving.
1: Talk about deserving. But let me tell you about some of the charities we are awarding today. First is Eastern Avenue Sober Living. They serve men and women recovering from substance abuse and addiction to get a sober lifestyle. I'd never heard of them until one of our members proposed them.
0: Excellent.
1: And what we're doing, Jack, is we're giving money to these under-the-radar, very small nonprofits who don't have a marketing arm. They can't go out and raise money. Most people haven't heard of them, but they're run by very passionate volunteers. And these are the people that
0: you're
1: we're
0: warming
1: giving.
0: Warming my heart, man.
1: Well, this is, this is the mission from day one. Bluegrass Families First, Early Childhood Development, Human Services, Parent Scholarships, Mentorship, Low-Income Families, Student Parents. Annie's Answer. Annie's Answer is equine therapy for special needs kids. And Jack, if you ever want your heart melted, just go out there and watch this. You will tear. I'm tearing up right now.
0: I know. I'm with you.
1: Bluegrass Farm Charities to help some of these farm workers who are in need, hardworking agriculture and farm workers, backstretch workers. We're helping them. It's called Bluegrass Farm Charities. One that you may have heard of is Dollhoose Fun School Lunch Program. And it was started by the guy that runs Dollhoose Fudge Adam Dollhoose. And the $10,000 that we're given to his organization today will provide 5,000 meals. It'll buy 5,000 meals to low-income in the Fayette County school system. So you talk about a direct impact.
0: Right.
1: That's really good. Urban League in honor of PG Peoples.
0: Great.
1: I mean, PG Peoples.
0: Yeah.
1: All you got to say.
0: All you got to say. Hold that thought, because I got to take one break. And when we come back, you're going to continue for us here. We're visiting this morning, in case you just joined us, with Keith Yarber. And today they're having a – where is the event, by the way?
1: It's at the Lexington Rescue Mission.
0: The rescue – oh, wonderful. And giving away money to wonderful, deserving places that are doing good for our community, and that's what it's all about. We'll be right back. Three-day forecast. I'll give you the quick version here because I got to get Keith back on. Sunny 84 today, tonight clear 63. Tomorrow sunny 87. Saturday, chance of showers and 80. On Sunday, chance of showers, wouldn't you know, and 81. Right now, we have 65 and sunny at your official weather station. 97.3 FM, WVLK, and 590 AM.
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4: A better life with Dr. Sanjay Gupta.
5: There are lots of things you can measure to get an idea of how healthy you are at any given moment. Temperature, heart rate, blood pressure, just to name a few. But how about how healthy you will be and how long you're likely to live? According to a new study out of the University at Buffalo, two simple strength tests are pretty accurate at predicting longevity in older women. One is hand grip strength, and the other is how quickly people can stand up from a seated position without using their arms. By the way, I remember interviewing former President Jimmy Carter when he was quite old and being really impressed how he just popped out of the chair without using his arms. Not a lot of older people can actually do that. But I think the message here is that maintaining strength as you age is going to help you perform everyday activities, but also help you avoid injury and stay independent. I'm Dr. Sanjay Gupta, helping you live a better life.
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0: I want to be on your podcast, man. Did you allow me to do that?
1: I would love to have you on the podcast. We're cranking it up in about 30 days. It's going to be Tops Talk of the Town podcast.
0: Cool. I want to. You're going to be on my first guest. Well, the problem is where do we cut it off? And if we have a couple of drinks.
1: We have a couple of drinks, that digital recording card, you know, it lasts up to like 5 hours. We might be breaking that thing.
0: And we may have two or three people that give a damn about what we're talking about.
1: All 12 people will listen.
0: You were in the thought, I'm sorry, but we're good now. You understand that we have to play commercials.
1: Got to pay the bills, right? Yeah. I understand how that goes. Well, we talked about the Urban League and then the other group that we're going to be presenting money today, and it's going to have a huge impact for this group. It's called My Vibe with a foster care council, a woman who's been a longtime friend of mine, Buffy Lawson. Buffy started My Vibe. It's to help foster kids. You know, the average foster kid has been in 10 to 13 homes.
0: I have a son who has foster kids. Oh, it's heartbreaking.
1: Yes. So when they graduate out at 18, they put them in an apartment. And that apartment is bare with, just a sofa, bed, a spoon, and a fork. And what Buffy does, she comes in and talks to them and gets to know them. And she provides the funding and the resources. She helps them decorate their apartments so it feels like home. It doesn't feel like a sterile apartment. And it helps get them off to a start in adulthood by having a place they feel like is theirs. So that's the other. So $10,000 to her is going to go a long way.
0: Man, it's all good. It's just all good. So today, tell us about what's going to happen.
1: So today at 1:30, so I put out the memo. I said, we're having a luncheon today at 1:30, and I got a bunch of emails. 1:30, that's late.
0: That's an odd time, yeah.
1: Well, we're having at the Lexington Rescue Mission, and the reason it's at 1:30 is they feed the homeless at noon. So between noon and 1, they're going to feed the homeless, and then they're going to set up for us at 1:30. And where Lexington Rescue Mission was one of our charities we gave to last year.
0: Okay.
1: So it ain't Jeff Ruby's, it ain't Carson's.
0: But it's going to be good.
1: But it's going to be real, and it's going to be authentic, and everybody can see what the Lexington Rescue Mission does. So today we're going to be presenting $70,000 to these seven charities. They each get $10,000 each. And then the highlight of the day, at least for me, part of it besides this, and this is the biggest day of the year for us. This is what we do. It's payoff day. It's Christmas. This is what we work all year to do, is give away this money. But then inspired by 100 Women, which is another great organization here in town, they give a Lifetime Achievement Award, I've been told. So we decided it'd be a good idea for us to do that. And so we had a committee, and almost unanimously, the first name that came up was Jim Post.
0: Absolutely.
1: So we're going to present Jim with an award today. And if you've lived in Lexington a long time, you probably know about Jim Post. He was instrumental in developing Rupp Arena, the Yum Center. He brought in the World Equestrian Games in 2010, helped with that. The Kentucky Horse Park, state government, Host Communications.
0: Ran the parks, state parks.
1: Ran state parks.
0: Brought them up to, they had really gone to
1: they had.
0: Pot. And boy, he brought it back.
1: He got them in shape.
0: Yep.
1: He's in the NCAA Hall of Fame. You know, he revolutionized sports marketing and UK sports marketing and all that type of thing.
0: Well, nobody, like we said earlier, deserves it anymore. Here's just a real quick text I want to share with you that just came in. It said, I have followed and supported Keith Yarber from his beginning in Lexington. I know what he has accomplished with his focus on our local community. Thank you, my friend, for all you have done and you continue to do and make Lexington better.
1: Well, that's very nice.
0: Isn't that nice?
1: That's very, very nice.
0: And I want to say the same thing. Thank you for the professionalism you brought to our business, even though you were always working for Brand X.
1: Competitor.
0: Friendly competitor.
1: Friendly competitor, but yeah. We all liked each other.
0: But always professional, always above board, high road, a great example to be set for the younger people that are coming in. And I know you were a kid yourself when you started around Double Q.
1: Yeah,
0: but
1: young.
0: I appreciate you coming down today and all the stuff that you've done. This is wonderful.
1: Oh, thank you, Jack. Thank you for making the time to have me. As I always say, if you need a guest really bad, I'm a really bad guest. So call me up anytime.
0: And what's it worth? That's a question that I'm going to answer here. Not I'm going to answer. Chuck McKee is going to answer. He's coming up next here. 97.3 FM WBLK. If you have a picture, that's what we need. Send us a picture of whatever you are wanting to find out about, and he will take a look at it, and he will tell you if there's a market for it or not. He may or may not tell you what you want to hear, but he's going to tell you the truth, right?
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6: All right, it's officially the most wonderful time of the year at Staples. 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
5: If I were to ask you what makes for a good night's sleep, you'd probably say a dark, quiet room, not too many things on your mind. But every night when you go to get some Z's, how often do you really think about the temperature in your bedroom? Temperature may be one of the most underappreciated factors in sleep. That's according to the Senior Vice President of Research and Scientific Affairs at the National Sleep Foundation. We often hear about lights and screens and stress, but even modest changes in temperature and airflow can influence both how quickly you fall asleep and how deeply you stay asleep. Most experts will recommend a room temperature of 60 to 67 degrees Fahrenheit. You might also experiment with your sheets and what you actually wear to bed. Play around a bit and see what improves your sleep. You might be delightfully surprised. I'm Dr. Sanjay Gupta, helping you live a better life.
7: Fox News, I'm Therese Crowley. Iran gets the message after attacking U.S. troops in Jordan.
8: We can hit them very hard. I mean, I can actually say that because in that, there's very little they can do about it.
7: And U.S. forces delivered the missiles.
9: U.S. Central Command released a statement saying CENTCOM forces successfully completed a heavy wave of strikes against Iran in response to yesterday's attempted missile attacks on U.S. forces. The strikes aimed to further diminish threats posed by Iran and its proxies to American forces, commercial shipping, and neighboring Gulf countries.
7: Fox's Trey Yangst. Oil prices slipping at $83 a barrel. PCE inflation cooled in June as the Fed decides to hold interest rates where they are. An Idaho judge orders a new public defender for Brian Koberger in his effort to take back his guilty plea for killing four Idaho students in their beds, claiming his counsel tricked him into falsely pleading guilty. America's listening to Fox News.
0: We've got sunshine Thursday, highs in the low to mid 80s, high pressure firmly in control. Friday, mostly to partly sunny skies, highs in the mid-80s. And Saturday, a little cooler, highs around 80, but we'll see increasing cloud cover with scattered showers and storms likely that'll continue through the end of the weekend. I'm meteorologist Tom Ackerman with your LEX18 Storm Tracker forecast on Lexington's news, traffic, and weather station, 97.3 FM, WVLK. And right now, we have sunny skies and 65. That's your official weather station, 97.3 FM, WVLK 590 AM. And now let's get a check of Lexington traffic from the Scheller Automotive Traffic Center. Once again, here is MJ.
10: No delays due to collisions. We do have a closure at Alexandria Drive between Enterprise Court and Old Frankfort Pike. That road is closed through traffic for road work. I'm MJ, and that's your traffic.
0: Oh, we got the man, Chuck McKee, Bluegrass Auction Appraisal and Realty. I really do look forward to this 30-minute segment every week, Chuck. How long have we been doing this now?
11: Quite a few.
0: Five years?
11: I think about double that.
0: 10 years?
11: Yeah, because we started,
0: Is that possible?
11: I was debating that because we started that, and it was about, you and I talked about it when I was still at the old location.
0: Yeah,
11: and we didn't.
0: We moved
11: over to the current spot on Floyd Drive in 15. So
0: that was 11 years ago.
11: Mm-hmm.
0: Holy smoke, man!
11: So I can't remember if we started it when we were at the old location or not, but I know we started it somewhere around that. So yeah, it's been.
0: If memory serves, which it doesn't usually, we started with you coming in on occasion.
11: Yeah.
0: And you became so popular that we said, hey, why don't we maybe do this once a week?
11: Yeah, I think we did. We came in just here and there.
0: Yeah.
11: Because when we first did it, we didn't have the text line when we first did it,
0: That helped a lot.
11: On my end, that helped tremendously. Now, you know, obviously, if you're out there, and we've talked about that, and actually I'm looking at some things that would let us put an image up, you know, for when we get that image to text it over. So if somebody wanted to pull it up, they could.
0: Yeah.
11: But it helps a lot that on my end, and then we can focus on what the thing is and talk about it. But yeah, it makes a big difference if I can just see it, is the best way to do that, obviously.
0: So what's going on?
11: Busy weekend for real estate. Week for real estate. We've been just running. We've got the house on Darley this Saturday, mm-hmm. which is a great little property. Yep, your old stomping grounds, and great house over there. And just it's cool when you do those. And like we were talking about last week about the pine flooring in it, it's just cool when you can do that. And you're going through the house, and that's going. Oh yeah, yes, it needs a little touching up here or there. And then we sell a lot of the properties we have, and we have a lot that are move-in ready, but they may be a little dated or something. People who live there, they were perfectly happy with the kitchen and the bath.
0: Right.
11: And that's one of the big things, everybody wants to come in and make their own. But you pull back the carpet, and there's these beautiful pine floors, and you're like, oh, wow, Yeah. And you have that vision, because I grew up in it, and so I step back and go, man, what this house would look like, when you pull up the carpets and buff the floors, and they're actually in pretty good shape, the parts we've seen. And actually really good shape.
0: Yeah.
11: And because the carpets have been protecting them for years.
0: For all these years.
11: And, you try to envision that, and that's really cool. So we got that one this weekend. And then next week is the auction. We've actually got it posted. So that's up on the website now, bluegrassauction.com. And a lot of cool stuff in that one. A lot of nice items and furniture and some art and just a neat overall sale. And that's up. That's on the website. And then next weekend, we sell the house on Lakeside, and then we've posted, that's what this week's been about for us, we've posted a new property on Oakwood, which is over off of Georgetown Road, right there, just north of New Circle.
0: Yeah.
11: And that's a great location, and post that property. It's going to be in a few weeks, have that sale, I think, in about 3-4 weeks. And then we just posted another house, talking about beautiful floors, down on Bell, it's on Bell Court.
0: Ooh.
11: In Nicholasville.
0: Oh.
11: In Nicholasville, not the one up here. There's in Nicholasville, and that's what confused people.
0: I don't know Bell Court in Nicholasville.
11: It is where this house is like half a block off of Main Street.
0: Okay.
11: Bell Court runs parallel to that.
0: Okay.
11: On the east side.
0: All right.
11: And there's a beautiful farmhouse, and we're doing all the furniture, and actually the furniture and contents are actually this next weekend. That's the stuff that's up. And then we're selling the house, and the house, we got it open, and same thing, pulling up the carpets and stuff, and just beautiful old home. It's got 6 fireplaces in it.
0: Mm.
11: They're all beautiful with the tile surrounds and that beautiful tiger oak, mantel places, and the baseboard trim is 8-10 inches. And
0: how old do you know?
11: I don't know the exact date, and on a lot of these it's hard to know an exact year because they don't have the records that far back, the official records. And but this is an old home.
0: That's cool.
11: And it's the rooms are really, and it's got a big nice open staircase when you walk in, and it's just a beautiful old home. So that one just went up. We were trying to get that one ready. So it's been a week for that.
0: Well, I think it's great.
11: Yep.
0: I think that's great. All right. So this weekend?
11: This weekend is just the house on Darley. And then the auctions are
0: next
11: up.
0: Next
11: weekend, real estate and auction contents. And then after that, we'll have the next sale. We should be for contents on a 2-week schedule from here until end of the year. That we've got it pretty much lined up to miss the holidays and stay on our schedule.
0: Can you give us a preview of what you're going to have next weekend?
11: Yeah, it's up. It's on the website. A lot of cool things in that one. We've got some really nice furnishings. It's kind of an interesting mix because I do have the contents from that property on Bell Court, and that's a much older home. And so that's going to be more antiques and more traditional styles of Campbellsville Cherry. I've got beautiful Griffin-carved furniture in that. There was a beautiful multi-piece set in the front living room, and they have the big, huge Griffin carved pieces that have the lion's head with the wings. And and so that's really cool. And then the other estate that's with this primarily is one from here in Lexington, and they've got a little bit more Asian and chinoiserie and those kinds of stuff.
0: What the hell is that?
11: Every time I say words like that, I think of that scene in History of the World where we're so poor we don't even have a language, just this stupid accent, And we all sound like Maurice Chevalier.
0: What does that mean, though?
11: Chinoiserie is actually, it's an old term, and it actually is a French term. And it is an Asian influence, Chinese influence style. And all that actually historically developed when you have the imperial powers, of course, starting to export from Singapore and Hong Kong and all the places in the 1700s and 1800s. And they developed a style, which was furniture that was made at that time, mostly in Europe, and some here, that had that style, but wasn't from there. And that is chinoiserie. So it has a Chinese influence, but it is not necessarily Chinese furniture. And so it has become its own style.
0: Story, yeah.
11: And we have several pieces of that. But yeah, that's actually where that comes from. And it's a very popular style because it's a very clean style. And actually, this whole mid-modern trend has done nothing but help that because it's an elegant style. It's a clean style. And people seem to like it a lot.
0: I like it.
11: Yeah, I like it. Yeah. I like the Asian styles and the chinoiserie styles.
0: All right, I tell you what we'll do. We'll take our one break. You can review what we've got. If you want an opinion, a professional opinion, that's what we offer every Thursday morning at this time from Chuck McKee, Bluegrass Auction Appraisal and Realty. You send a picture if you can. If you can't, you can text us a description or even, believe it or not, call on the telephone and describe it to us.
11: Old school.
0: Yeah, 859-253-5959. That is our phone line and our Stuttgart Motors text line. Chuck McKee will be right back. Here's the three-day forecast. Sunny today, a high of 84. It couldn't be nicer. I love it. Mostly sunny and 87 tonight. Saturday, slight chance of showers and 80. On Sunday, another chance of showers because it's the weekend, of course. And a high temperature of 81. Monday, 30% chance and 84. And Tuesday, 40% chance and 86. Right now, we have sunny skies and 65 at your official weather station, 97.3 FM and 590 AM WVLK.
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13: Should you still work out when you're injured, or should you take it easy? 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Certified strength and conditioning coach Dana Santos told us, recovery is about choosing the right kind of movement at the right time. 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You'll need to prioritize controlled, high-quality movement over intensity, staying within pain-free or at least low symptom ranges of motion. 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I'm Dr. Sanjay Gupta, helping you live a better life.
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0: much.
1: Well, I mean, obviously, it's you know, probably not the most pressing, you know, thing on everybody's
0: in everybody's life
1: a daily basis.
0: Exactly.
1: In anybody's life on a daily basis. My view of it is, hey, you know, the planet wobbles, and that's why we have seasons. And you know, to me, the current system probably best fits the day and the night of the wobble. I get whatever. Trust me, I don't like getting home, you know, in the dark, which
0: in,
1: I do
0: in January.
1: Frankly, I do a lot. Well, I do in July, but okay. I'm you know, I get that, but I get why that would be the case. The problem is when you look. Actually, I saw a map on this, and the problem is how close you are to the time zones, because if you're on the western end of a time zone, what happens is that in the winter, you know, daybreak at the latest is like 9 a.m. You know, so
0: that's
1: pretty late in the day. Yeah. So that's why they tried this in 74.
0: I remember
1: they tried this in the 70s when I was a kid, and it blew up because now I don't know how much that's changed. At the time, the big thing was, you know, kids waiting on buses and people in the morning. Right. It was actually increasing accidents and stuff because people were driving in the dark and kids were standing on bus corners in the dark. And so who knows? I mean, it's an hour. It's not like we're moving at 12 hours. I'm not going to lose any sleep over it. Pardon the sort of pun.
0: That's right. We've got Robert, who has been very patient with us. Robert, good morning, sir.
2: Yeah, the most natural alignment is with standard time year round. Bill Mack has described that, among other people, like sleep biologists. Oh, and so, I agree with Jack, Mr. McKee. I think that you and Ashley Keith are my favorite of his local roster of guests that he has.
1: Oh, thank you.
0: I'll tell Ashley. He'll be glad to hear.
1: Yeah. Thank you.
2: So, and you're the man to talk to about these julep cups I got from my mom. I think some of them may have been her parents as well. Mm-hmm. I haven't researched the silversmiths, the makers. I'm betting you're going to know something about this gentleman, Mark.
1: Scarce. S-C-E-A-R-C-E, I believe.
2: Yeah, Shelbyville, Kentucky. And then he's got a Hallmark over to the side there at night at the 9 o'clock. Where it's like an eagle, stylized eagle within a square.
1: Uh-huh. What are the initials?
2: Well, DDE.
0: Eisenhower.
1: Dwight D. Eisenhower. The
0: presidential cup.
1: Yeah, the Mark Scarce cups are very collectible.
0: Yeah.
1: They're arguably, other than coin silver cups, or which are made by specific silver makers and usually from the 1800s, other than something like that, the Scarce cups are, for production cups, arguably the most collected. In fact, I just took in a collection of over 50 of them that we're going to be selling here.
0: Presidentials?
1: Yeah, the presidentials. Oh. And yeah, he got a brilliant idea. Those initials are the president's initials. And when the cups were produced, they would stamp the current administration's president's initials on them. So that dates the cup to that administration. And that's what those marks are. That's his hallmark above it, and then the initials of the president. And, yes, those are considered very collectible. Keeneland has used those over the years for his trophy cups. JFK is probably the most collected. Yeah. The Nixon cups, surprisingly, are well collected. Obviously very controversial president, but also the fewest made. During that era, and that goes to just like coins, the mint mark and the rarity has a factor here too. But yes, they are actually highly collected. They are sterling, and don't melt them down. Don't scrap them. They're worth more than that.
2: Obviously.
1: And
0: you got more than one?
1: Yeah.
2: And then there's also another maker I'm helping. Or let's see, I haven't had a chance to research. It's a. It doesn't have a. Well, it's a symbol of a cross inside that's reclining inside of a crown.
1: Oh, it's a Manchester.
0: Manchester.
1: Yeah, it's a Manchester.
0: You know how to describe stuff, man.
1: Yeah, that's good. Yeah, the cross and crown is a Manchester julep. And
2: 759. It's got a kind of a ribbed quarter inch rib design around the base.
1: Yep. And they did make different patterns, but that's a Manchester. They are also collected. People do collect the Manchester. They collect the trees. But I'll tell you the truth, all julep cups are collected in this region. Julep cups are one of the exceptions. In fact, I use all the time when I'm on consultations with people and I'm talking about trends in the market and things that are and aren't collectible, like a lot of the silver plate trays and things like that. You know, they've made a lot of them. They're not as collectible, and they're not, people don't use them to serve.

0: like they once did. And then the exception I always come back to in silver, that because it's fairly, you know, common, but an exception is the juleps. The julep cups are collected here. People enjoy their cocktail of whatever variety out of a julep in this region, and they do collect them. So, yeah, the Manchester cups are collected. The scarce cups are even more collected than that. And but they're all juleps are collected in this region.
1: What would you expect one to bring at auction?
0: It's going to depend on, I'll tell you the biggest thing on, and the reason I hesitate, the biggest thing on the juleps, and this is a piece of advice for you out there, how you store them. Do not stack them like plastic cups in a big stack in 10 high. Sterling silver is soft. It is a soft metal. And what I will see, condition is a factor, obviously, because they will get dents and dings. If you drop one, it's probably going to dent. And if it's going to ding, but one of the things you'll get, I'll see people store them and they'll have 10 high. The bottom one, the weight of the other nine will push a ring into it over the course of time if you let it sit there too long. So you want to stack no more than two or three. You want to put paper towels in between, things like that, that protect them. But assuming you have perfect condition, you're in the 300, 400, 500, 600 range for scarce cups, depending on the maker. I mean, not the maker, but on the presidential mark. And now some people don't care about the presidential mark at all. They just like having scarce cups. But.
1: Right.
2: With the scarce, these scarce that I have, unlike the international, which is another one we hadn't gotten to yet, they has a Gothic script with her initials. I'm betting these were a wedding gift.
0: Very possible. Yeah, you'll see them. And the embossing and the monograms, some people are perfectly fine with that and don't care. Some people do discount a little bit for that as buyers. And then, of course, if it's a monogram of somebody who's really, really famous, when we did the estate over here for the Jacobs estate a couple years ago, we had a lot of Andrew Cowan items from a very, very, very prominent family in Louisville. From the end of the Civil War through, say, the Second World War, and their pieces obviously fetched a premium because they came from the Cowan family. So
2: yeah, I'm gonna have to get with you, I guess, off air. But the Lemon and Son, that's another one I've got here. You familiar with that one?
0: Yes, and
1: Louisville, right?
0: Yep, and yeah, and you need to get with us because when you get those and get the ones from particular makers and particular retailers in this case. Those also have particular collectability because people collect locally, and the same thing for the coin silver pieces that we collect. Some people collect Bourbon County silversmiths. Some people collect Fayette County silversmiths. And so all that is collectible.
2: And then there's the international is the other one, which these seem like the most readily marketable, just in that there's no engraving. They're kind of a classic, elegant design with that sort of quarter-inch rib.
0: Well, and all of them are. I mean, all juleps are collected.
1: Robert, I got to jump because we're out of time. But, hey, those are good questions. Thanks.
0: Yeah, and reach out to us. We can look at them. Absolutely.
1: And we've got about a minute. Wrap us up. You have it.
0: For items, I did have somebody send me a Majelica vase, but it's really hard for me to date it or say much about it because I don't have the bottom mark to know. And so for the person that sent us the Majelica vase, it's very, very – Majelica typically is going to have very heavy, heavy applique on it. This is whorls, and, I mean, they're an inch off of the surface of the vase is what I'm talking about. Big pieces. That's likely what that is, but it couldn't be for sure. And then somebody, and we won't get into it because we're out of time, but sent us a picture of these chemical fire balls. These are the aluminum ones, the metal ones. But, you know, we've done the glass ones on here and everything.
1: Right.
0: And I have seen more of that on this show. It fascinates me how many people have some of that stuff because I hardly ever see it in an estate. And so it's out there. So anyway, we're selling Darley this weekend, and then the auctions are up. So go to bluegrassauction.com. Check out what all we're doing.
1: Have a good week.
0: Take care, Jack.
1: See you next Thursday.
0: See ya.
1: Like your walking music?
0: I like that. Yeah.
1: I thought you would. Stay with us. Update from Fox coming up next. And I will be back tomorrow morning at 6. 5 Central.
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6: 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It reinforces the alignment, stability, and coordinated muscle activation that supports how your body moves, whether you're doing strenuous exercise or simply going about your daily life. 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Even though you walk every day, Dana does say you can make small adjustments to immediately improve your walking mechanics. 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I'm Dr. Sanjay Gupta, helping you live a better life.
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21: Rebounding from the biggest sell-off of the year. I'm Dave Anthony, Fox News. The Dow up 360 points the morning after plunging more than 1,100, the NASDAQ gaining over 600. And there are two updates to the economy. There was less growth in the second quarter, just 1.5%, down from 2.1 in the first 3 months of the year. Fox's Ginny Cassola has the other update.
22: Inflation cooled in June. The PCE price index found prices declined 0.1% last month. For the year ending in June, inflation came in at 3.7%, which was an improvement to 3.3%. 3%. The PCE report for June was compiled before the recent rise in crude oil prices that followed renewed tensions in the Middle East.
21: Well, speaking of that, Iran has again launched an attack targeting American troops in Jordan. But like the first one, the missiles were shot down, and the U.S. military retaliated for that initial attack last night.
0: U.S. forces unleashed heavy airstrikes against the regime. Dozens of targets were hit, including IRGC, military command centers, drone and missile facilities inside of Iran, along with remaining maritime capabilities. Earlier in the day, President Trump told Fox News, we're going to beat the effing S out of them.
21: Fox's Trey Yingston, Tel Aviv. The day after another funeral for late Senator Lindsey Graham in South Carolina, where he was laid to rest, his sister Darlene Graham, who was appointed to the Senate to serve out her brother's term, has put out her first campaign video running for that Senate seat.
2: Thank you all for your prayers. They provided strength through an incredibly difficult time. I'm honored to serve South Carolina and grateful for President Trump's endorsement, and I'll work hard every day to earn it.
21: The special Republican Senate primary in South Carolina to replace Lindsey Graham as the GOP nominee in November will be August 11th. In the Senate today, a committee will not vote as planned on Acting Attorney General Todd Blanche. It was postponed as two Republicans consider voting against approving Blanche for full Senate consideration, putting the nomination in jeopardy. 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
3: We've got sunshine Thursday, highs in the low to mid 80s, high pressure firmly in control. Friday, mostly to partly sunny skies, highs in the mid 80s. And Saturday, a little cooler, highs around 80, but we'll see increasing cloud cover with scattered showers and storms likely that'll continue through the end of the weekend. I'm meteorologist Tom Ackerman with your LEX 18 Storm Tracker forecast on Lexington's news, traffic, and weather station, 97.3 FM, WVLK.
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25: A better life with Dr. Sanjay Gupta.
26: They say consistency is key, but sometimes you just gotta switch it up. A new study out of Harvard School of Public Health found that varying your exercise routine could add years to your life. What exercise someone did didn't matter much. What did matter was that all the exercises together worked all the muscle groups in their body. Now, an added benefit to changing things up is it can help you push through the plateau effect. That's when your body gets so efficient at doing something that you actually stop getting better at it. And we know from previous research that specializing in any one sport at a young age can make someone actually more prone to injury. And as experts we talk to point out, even elite athletes switch up things with their workouts, making sure to target strength, cardio, flexibility, balance, and doing that every single week. I'm Dr. Sanjay Gupta, helping you live a better life.
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4: I love days like these at the pool, but my moderate to severe plaque psoriasis can sometimes take me...
5: A better life with Dr. Sanjay Gupta.
6: How often do you stop to wonder whether you should share something that's revealing, maybe even embarrassing, with a partner, a friend, or even your boss? In her new book called Revealing, The Underrated Power of Oversharing, behavioral scientist Leslie John says doing just that can help you deepen relationships that are vital to your life. We need people to trust us in order to get things like love, friendship, and career success. That's what she told us. When you make yourself vulnerable by revealing something sensitive, it does make other people trust you. In turn, when you ask someone to reveal something about themselves, showing that interest will generally lead someone to like you more. Why? Because people like to be asked about themselves, she says. It also signals that they are discriminating and choosy, but in a good way. I'm Dr. Sanjay Gupta, helping you live a better life.
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17: Let's call it 55 minutes past the hour. I'm Brian Wilson in for Chris Plant, the last waning moments of the Chris Plant Show. So glad that I could be here today, and thank you for having me and allowing me to step in here, Chris. I'm Phil Emms. Great. Hope we can do it again. Hope we can catch up at another time. Very quickly, I'm going to run through some things while we got a minute or two left in the program that are happening in the swamp. First of all, the Fed decided they're going to keep interest rates about where they are, somewhere between 3.5 and 3.75%. There were three dissenting votes in favor of an increase in the Fed rate. That is not going to happen for now. This is the first time that they've taken a look at Mr. Warsh and see what he was going to do with regard to interest rates. The message that is being seen by most people is that The Fed has always said that the inflation target is 2%, and not a little over 2%. I think inflation right now is like 3.5, I want to say, somewhere in that neighborhood. So they want to get it down to 2%, and so they're not going to raise the rates as yet. Maybe we'll get one more here before the election, but it doesn't seem likely. The markets did not like that news yesterday, but they have rebounded somewhat now. Markets, the Dow Jones Industrial, up 341 points on the news today. Oil, by the way, with what's going on in the Mideast, oil is down a bit. It's falling, despite the fact that there are escalating tensions between the United States and Iran. West Texas Intermediate crude selling for $83 a barrel. Brent crude selling for $89. You know, at one point, I think Brent crude was well over $100 a barrel. So not the worst that we have seen, but still enough to keep gas prices up higher than probably the president would like to see them as we head into a midterm election. The Senate voted yesterday to confirm Jay Clayton as the Director of National Intelligence. The DNI sits at the very top of the food chain for all intelligence. All intelligence agencies report to the DNI, and this person is supposed to be sort of post 9/11. This person was put in there to be sort of somebody who would look at all of the intelligence to make sure that intelligence agencies were sharing with one another, because it was during 9/11. We determined that perhaps by not sharing intelligence, we put ourselves at risk. And so the DNI, very important position. It will be Jay Carson, U.S. Attorney for the Southern District of New York, will become the next DNI. Senate voted to confirm him, 51-47, along a party line vote. They are working also to renew, at this time, the FISA Act. I don't know whether that's going to get through or not. Meanwhile, there's a real question about what's going to happen with Todd Blanche, who has been nominated by President Trump to be the next attorney general. Not clear whether that's going to happen or now or not. That vote is on hold. Well, that completes it for me. Thank you so much for allowing me to share a part of the day with you. And thank you to Chris for letting me be your substitute host of the moment. Glad to fill in. Hope to do it again soon. See you very soon, everybody. You're listening to the Chris Plant radio program.
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18: U.S. economy taps the brakes. I'm Lisa Brady, Fox News. Growth expanding at 1.5% in the second quarter, down from more than 2% at the start of the year. But the Trump administration says there are signs the president's policies are working.
19: Slower GDP growth is attributed to an increase in imports, though U.S. consumer spending remained high, up to nearly 4% for the year. A White House spokesman attributes the import increase to a record number of capital goods shipped into the country, machinery and equipment, he says, that will fuel future growth.
18: Fox's Jared Halpern at the White House. The president's approval rating on the economy falling to 33% in a recent Fox News poll as Democrats hammer affordability ahead of the midterms.
20: For everybody out there who says they'd like to be paying less on their credit cards, they'd like to have a chance to be able to get a lower cost mortgage, the answer to that is your problem is exactly one human being, and that's Donald Trump.
18: Massachusetts Senator Elizabeth Warren, top Senate Democrat Chuck Schumer just proposing a federal anti-corruption bureau to investigate allegations of profiting from the presidency, which the White House has denied. The president just floating the idea of temporarily withdrawing the nomination of acting Attorney General Todd Blanche until after holdout Republican Senators John Cornyn and Tom Tillis are out of office. Both already lost primaries and want concessions before supporting Blanche, a Senate panel delaying its vote on the nomination yesterday. President Trump reportedly considering a go big plan against Iran for firing at U.S. forces.
21: A senior administration official told the Wall Street Journal that the president is in an escalatory mood, but he is still weighing the depth of his response, indicating that the retaliatory strikes on Iranian targets last night, command centers, missile facilities, and defense sites may just be the beginning.
18: Fox's Jackie Heinrich at the White House. 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
0: Firmly in control. Friday, mostly to partly sunny skies, highs in the mid-80s. And Saturday, a little cooler, highs around 80, but we'll see increasing cloud cover with scattered showers and storms likely that'll continue through the end of the weekend. I'm meteorologist Tom Ackerman with your LEX18 Storm Tracker forecast on Lexington's news, traffic, and weather station, 97.3 FM, WVLK.
1: 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We have lines open. You can give us a ring, 253-5959. You can text us as well on the Stuttgart Motor text line. That number also, 253-5959. We have Robert Farley came up today at 2:05. We're going to talk some U.S. and Iran. We'll get into some Russia-Ukraine updates and spend some time, maybe the most of the time, on the relationship with Canada. How it's beginning to sour now, and the tariffs that are being applied, and what role it's playing, and accusations by the Trump administration that the northern border is an issue. We'll talk about that with Robert Farley coming up beginning at 2:05 in the third hour of our program today as we lead closer and closer to the weekend. Our question of the day: President Trump is pressuring the Senate to pass nationwide daylight saving time legislation. Should they? President Trump is pressuring the Senate to pass nationwide daylight savings time legislation. Should they? What do you think? Should we just never change our clocks? That's really what the question is. Do you want legislation passed so that we never change our clocks? We don't set the windows at spring, fall back, spring forward. Is that the old adage? I mean, I love the fall back, you know, where you get the extra hour of sleep. I don't want to give it up in March or whenever it is. But do you like it? I think that there was a time where it was necessary. The one thing I'll say, and it might not be as much of an issue in sort of metro areas, but in rural Kentucky, as an example, or rural areas in the country, there are certain times of the year where you need a little bit more daylight in the mornings for school purposes, really. How many kids wait outside for the school bus in total darkness? I mean, like right now, What's it get, Dave? I mean, I know what the sunrise is, probably what, 6:20, something like that. So I have to look up, see exactly when the sunrise is. But I sleep with our shades open. The sun doesn't come in the windows from the angle of our bedroom. But I can see it getting lighter. You know, 5:50-ish, something like that, 6 o'clock. I mean, I'm not sure what the actual sunrise time would be. It's not pitch dark until the moment the sun pops out, that's for sure. But there are moments in the winter where kids will either, and I guess the argument would be as well, if you don't change the time, or you do change the time, some kids are either getting home at dark or getting up and going to school in the dark. So, I know that the winter days are shorter, especially in like late December when you have like the shortest days of the year. And there was also a practical reason too, I guess in theory, for more daylight hours for farmers. But do you want the time to change? It's interesting too. I don't know if it's still this case, still this way, but there are parts of Indiana that did not change. And I grew up on the Ohio River in Kentucky, right on the Ohio River, and spent a lot of my childhood socially and entertainment-wise going to a town in Indiana, right across the river, Tell City, Indiana. Hawesville's got nothing. We have like two restaurants. We have the Riverview Motel and Eats. That's about it. You don't really have restaurants there. I think you had a restaurant called Irby's for a while, I think. So if you wanted to go to a restaurant nearby, you had to go to Tell City. If you want to go to a movie nearby, you had to go to Tell City. Tell City being in Indiana, their time didn't change. So depending on what time of year it was, you had to adjust your schedule accordingly. There were times when they were out an hour ahead of us and times when it was the same time and you had to kind of remember when. And of course, it became second hand. You knew if you lived there, you didn't have to remind yourself. It became ingrained. But some people do. What do you think? Go online and vote at WVOKAM.com and we'll have the results for you coming up a little bit later on today with Cruise and Crew and tomorrow morning with Jack Petty. My sense is that the feeling would be that the Senate should pass the legislation establishing that law that the time doesn't change. Strangely, though, I did not expect this, but the bulk of our participants in our polls say no, that we shouldn't have a nationwide law for daylight savings time. That's surprising me because it seemed like there's real momentum behind legislation that we stop this crazy changing of the clock twice a year. So there we go. You go online and vote at WVOKAM.com. We'll have the results for you coming up a little bit later on today. And if you'd like to weigh in on anything, including the question of the day, give us a text or a call, 253-5959. Steve writes, Larry, I grew up on the timeline, too. You have to say fast time or slow time. That's right. I forgot about that. It was called that. Fast time or slow time. Let's see, other text messages. Larry, this is from the mailman. Pro, no changing the clock anymore. I would have thought that would have been a heavy favorite, and it's losing in our poll right now. Larry, earlier you were talking about people that don't forget a name or a face. Was I? When was I talking about this? Oh, no. He texted me after it. Larry, Trump is pushing for it, of course, you know, other people are going to be against it. Well, I think there's probably some of that in play. And let's be honest. I know people say, well, if Trump could find a cure for cancer, people would be against it. I'm not sure it's quite that bad. They just wouldn't give him credit for it. But there are people that their knee-jerk reaction would be is to be against anything that he may want to do, even if it might be to their liking. I think there's some truth to that. Amy writes, Larry, I wonder if part of the objection is that they're trying to push a nationwide law right now that states decide for themselves. Well, I mean, I guess it's technically the states decide for themselves. Although I will say this, though, parts of Indiana, and I don't know if it's still this way, but parts of Indiana used to not change their times. See, I live outside of Lexington. In fact, if I lived 10 miles west, I would live in Central Time Zone. I sort of wish I did because my show would come on at 11. I'd be done earlier. Tell you, I sort of wish they did. But let's go to Bruce. I'm going to Google this. Maybe I can tap in and answer while I'm listening to Bruce and find out if there's any areas in the country that don't change their clocks twice a year. Bruce, welcome. How you doing?
2: Hey, Larry. You grew up in the Central Time Zone in Hollisville.
1: Yep.
2: And
1: I did.
2: And now you live in the Eastern. Which did you like the best?
1: I sort of like Eastern time zone a little bit better, to be honest with you. It's kind of hard to say because I've lived in the Eastern time zone far longer than I lived in the Central time zone. I lived in Hawesville till 1984. And then at that point, I came to Lexington to go to school there. I was in Lexington. I'd come back for a month or two in the summers, but I quickly got adjusted to Eastern time zone. And what I didn't realize when living in Central time is all of your TV programming is predicated on Eastern time zone. So, you used to Johnny Carson, as my parents were watching, Johnny Carson would come on at 10:30 every night, you know, but I sort of like Eastern, but maybe it's just because I've gotten adjusted to it and I've forgotten because keep in mind, I'm going to be 60 next week and I left Hawesville at 18. So I've spent 42 years in the Eastern time zone. And 18 at Central, so it's been so long, I'm not sure I even remember what it was like to live in Central time zone.
2: Yeah, each is, in both cases, you lived on the edge of the zone, so
1: yeah.
2: It was kind of...
1: Yeah. Well, let me ask you this personally, do you have a preference? Have you ever lived in Central time zone, Eastern time zone, and do you like the clock changing or not changing?
2: Well, when I grew up in the Central time zone, I mean, you didn't know any difference. But now that I've been most of my life in the Eastern, I think the Eastern much better. The Eastern is much better. The Western side of the Eastern time zone is much better than the Eastern side of the Central time zone.
1: Well, yeah, because you get the benefits of the Central time zone, but the clock, you're on Eastern time zone, so your clock. Is kind of like the standard time. Yeah, I get that. I guess the ideally would be though is what about the eastern side of the Central time zone? Is that not the best as far as time wise?
2: To me,
1: like if you're not in Casey County, maybe a Hardin County, perhaps. I don't know. Yeah.
2: And by the same token, living on the eastern side of the Central time zone, I think is not good.
1: Yeah. All right, Bruce, appreciate the call. Thank you. Several places do not change their clock twice a year, including Hawaii, most of Arizona, and multiple U.S. territories. Two states, Arizona keeps standard time all year except for the northeastern part of the state, which is the Navajo Nation, and they do change their clocks. And Hawaii stays on standard time year-round because it sits close to the equator where the daylight length changes very little. There you go. 253-5959, the Stuttgart Motors text line, 253-5959. There's about a 40-minute difference between sunrise and sunset from east to west in time zones. So you're saying that the easternmost, I guess the western, the western part of the eastern time zone is kind of 40 minutes behind the most eastern part. Is that what you're saying? Is it that much? Wow, I didn't realize it was that much. Interesting. Steve writes there, Hardin County is eastern. Breckenridge is where it changes. Okay, I know about Breckenridge County. Hardinsburg. I meant Hardinsburg, Steve. Lighten up. You didn't let me finish. I'm teasing, of course. Let's see here. I read an article that the golf courses aim to gain several hundred million with the change to time, and Trump owns several courses, so there would be a potential financial gain. Personally, just making the change obviously would impact others as well who should gain. It seems to impact students, agriculture, et cetera, being overlooked for potential financial gains. I think most people probably, it's just a personal preference. I think for most people who want there to be no change, it's just a singular like a preference there. I think it's what you get used to, really, at the end of the day. I mean, let's be honest. We're impacted twice a year. We're impacted a lot. I mean, I know, listen, we're impacted I think, primarily 2 days a year. That one Sunday morning in the spring and that one Sunday morning in the fall where we have an extra or one less hour. The rest of the year, the sun sets or rises in different times and it fluctuates and it's gradual and we don't notice it in real time. The reality is I don't think it makes that big of a difference. I don't think it makes much of a difference at all, really, as far as I'm concerned. And the one year, in the fall, for instance, I guess we would get an extra hour of sleep. We love that. So there's only one day where it's really a significant negative impact, and that's when we have to spring forward and lose an hour. Larry, what's the best thing coming out of Breckenridge County? I would say Butch Beard. That's what I would say. Dean Hobbs, as a basketball coach, was pretty good as well. Is this some trick question? Daniel writes, I think Southern Indiana doesn't change times. I know it didn't used to. I Googled it, though, and AI did not single out Southern Indiana as not changing it. There was a time that it did not, though. I grew up right there on the border of Southern Indiana, and I was talking about that earlier, that it didn't change. According to Google Gemini, it did not highlight Southern Indiana as a place that changes times, but maybe it does. I don't know. What does AI know? What does AI know? I prefer the time that does not change, but I agree with Bill Meck that the best solution is to stay on standard time. Otherwise, it's too dark for school kids going to school in the morning. Well, I talked about that earlier, is that, it would be really, really dark, pitch dark, like in the middle of the night. And I would worry about a kid being hit by a car waiting for a school bus. So, I mean, most of my guests are technically in neighborhoods, but even rural areas, though, they're out by the mailbox by the main road, you know. And my preference probably would to just keep it like it is, actually. I know that might not be popular or satisfying answer, but I guess that's, if I were to vote, I would say keep it like it is. 253-5959. Stuttgart Motors text line, 253-5959. Just get to your calls, questions, and comments here on the program. And we've got, again, Robert Farley coming up today at 2:05. Folks, let me tell you about our friends at the University Club of Kentucky, the Golf Club of Widows Watch, and the Peninsula. Four of the best golf courses in all of Central Kentucky. 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You're going to have so much fun playing the U Club. 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Got the Wildcat and the Big Blue. 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I mean, how do you really choose? 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Widows Watch is my personal favorite because I got a hole in one there. It's always going to be special for me. And if you like link-style golf, then the Peninsula is the right call. It's the best around. Call them, 381-8585, 381-8585. Talk to our friend Phoenix out there at U Club. They can tell you all about the Players Plus card, how it works, when you get discounts, when you get the free golf. And please tell them that you heard us talking about the U Club, Widows Watch, and Peninsula right here on Larry Glover Live. All right, let's take a look at your three-day forecast. Today we have sunshine at 84, low of 62. Tomorrow, sunny, 87. Saturday, cloudy, chance of rain, 78 for a high. In Lexington right now, sunny and 83 at your official weather station, 97.3 FM WVOK.
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9: A better life with Dr. Sanjay Gupta.
22: There are lots of things you can measure to get an idea of how healthy you are at any given moment. Temperature, heart rate, blood pressure, just to name a few. But how about how healthy you will be and how long you're likely to live? According to a new study out of the University at Buffalo, two simple strength tests are pretty accurate at predicting longevity in older women. One is hand grip strength, and the other is how quickly people can stand up from a seated position without using their arms. By the way, I remember interviewing former President Jimmy Carter when he was quite old and being really impressed how he just popped out of the chair without using his arms. Not a lot of older people can actually do that. But I think the message here is that maintaining strength as you age is going to help you perform everyday activities, but also help you avoid injury and stay independent. I'm Dr. Sanjay Gupta, helping you live a better life.
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1: 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Jeff Drummond made an interesting suggestion. If you didn't change the clocks, then why couldn't you adjust the school schedule? Yeah, I mean, I've always kind of quietly advocated the school schedule changing a little bit. I mean, my daughter will be driving to school this year, but in the past, it's hard for people that have, I mean, for families where both moms and dads work, it's hard to find a way to pick up kids at 2:45 in the afternoon, 3 o'clock in the afternoon. I mean, if you have grandparents nearby, then maybe you can do that. Or if you have after-school activities, that certainly helps. But you're not going to have after-school activities every single day, typically. So, I mean, is there a way to adjust the school schedule where it would be like 9 to 5, you know? I mean, it's I mean, like my daughter's schedule is 8 to 3:15. How about 9 to 4:15, you know? And by the time you actually get to the door, it's almost 5 o'clock to pick them up anyway. I don't know. I think school should be 9 to 5. I do. I think it would make it much simpler, much easier on the parents. I mean, yeah, if you have junior and senior high school, they can drive, it's fine. But if you have, you know, a 12-year-old or an 8-year-old in school and they get out at 2:30 or 3 o'clock and mom and dad both work, I mean, maybe you might have the flexibility to pick them up. And I guess I sort of have a little bit of that flexibility, although it's not exactly, I mean, it's not perfect, but it's manageable. But for a lot of people, maybe they can't just leave the office every day at 2:45 and go pick their kids up and be gone for an hour. Because let's face it, if you leave the office to go pick up your kid, it's going to take some time to drive to the school, take some time to filter through the line to get your kid, then to take your kid somewhere and then get back to work. It's going to be at least an hour. I'm kind of surprised not more is said about that, actually, the difficulty of child pickup for households where both parents work. 253-5959, the Stuttgart Motors text line, 253-5959. We'll get to your calls, questions, and comments. Let's go to Mike next up. Mike, welcome. How you doing?
0: Doing fine, Larry. I've got a question that's unrelated to the topic you've been talking about in your opening monologue. But
1: okay.
0: I've listened to you for years, and I've often heard you say that when you step away from the microphone, you're a very quiet person, very reserved. I just wonder, what was it that attracted you initially to broadcasting if it ran so counter to the way you lived the rest of your life?
1: Well, I think my love of baseball, really, was the thing that drew me to it. I was a big baseball fan. I grew up in the country, and I spent a lot of my evenings with nothing to do. And I was bored a lot, and my grandfather gave me a radio, and I discovered Reds on radio, and I listened to Marty Brenneman and Joe Knoxall every night, and I became fascinated with getting paid to watch baseball games. And I loved their stories and them talking about their tomato plants and the Marty and Joe's kettle cooked potato chips. I mean, I really enjoyed listening to their stories and the fun that they had, the back and forth and the friendship they developed, and it was very appealing to me. And I wanted to get into radio to do baseball broadcasting. I didn't really get into radio. I didn't really listen to music radio very much when I was younger. I didn't really have a desire to be a DJ or a desire to do talk radio even. The appeal for me was to do sports play by play, to go to the games and to describe what's happening on the field. And even though you're talking to the masses, but keep in mind, too, that when I do this show every single day, I'm in a room by myself. There's nobody around me. You know, if I'm working in Studio A, Emily's, nearby, but she's in another room. I can see her through the glass. When I'm in my home studio, there's nobody around me. Oftentimes, there's nobody else in the building. And so when I'm broadcasting, whether it be, a baseball game or whatever it may be, it's kind of a solitary existence, really. I'm soft-spoken, and people will complain that sometimes my voice drifts and fades, which is a challenge for me because I have kind of a soft-spoken voice in real life. We can ride the volume. And in fact, I bet you Emily's got my volume up as high as it'll go right now because I'm kind of soft-spoken. But it's not as contradictory as you would think because I'm essentially talking softly to myself in a room when no one's around and I'm kind of by myself. And so, I sort of enjoy the solitude, and what I think is kind of the peacefulness during the day of being by myself and working quietly, thinking about things and maybe kind of tossing around in my head about how I feel about certain topics. And then when we talk, you and I are having a conversation back and forth. You know, I don't really think of the fact that there are thousands of people listening to us right now. I don't think in terms of how many people are listening to us. It's just I see the radio as me talking to you, whether you're on the phone or whether you're not on the phone. I'm talking to you.
0: Yeah, I think that's probably the most fascinating thing about it is that most broadcasters say they pick out one person to talk to instead of thinking about the thousands of people who may be listening to them.
1: Well, you know, when I started doing the baseball games with Legend, I really didn't have a whole lot of on-air experience at that time. And someone recommended me putting a picture a picture of your wife or girlfriend, in the booth with her and talk to them. And of course, I wasn't married and wasn't dating anybody when I first started. So I would just hang a picture of somebody, it's kind of a running joke, but it kind of changed every year. But, one year it was Sheryl Crow. I would make references to Sheryl, like I had an on-site producer, like a sidekick, that you didn't know about. But I would talk, and of course I got away from that as I got more experience. But you do. I think you effectively learn to enjoy talking to yourself. because that's really what I do every day. Except for the times when I'm interviewing somebody or talking to listeners like yourself, I'm essentially just talking to myself, hoping people listen.
0: I guess that's true. That's very fascinating, Larry. Thanks for the explanation.
1: Thank you, Mike. I appreciate the call. Thanks for the question. And, I'm grateful. Thank you for tuning in. 253-5959, the Stuttgart Motors text line, 253-5959. My wife is crazy. She says, why don't you tell them about your country vernacular? Oh, Laura's funny. All right, we're going to take a break. We'll come back with more in a moment here on Lyric Lover Live here on 97.3 FM WVOK.
2: We've got sunshine Thursday, highs in the low to mid 80s, high pressure firmly in control. Friday, mostly to partly sunny skies, highs in the mid 80s. And Saturday, a little cooler, highs around 80, but we'll see increasing cloud cover with scattered showers and storms likely that'll continue through the end of the weekend. I'm meteorologist Tom Ackerman with your LEX18 Storm Tracker forecast on Lexington's news traffic and weather station, 97.3 FM, WVLK.
3: Hi, this is Cruiser. President Trump's got his heart set on permanent daylight saving time, wants the U.S. Senate to pass it. Should they? That's
9: A Better Life with Dr. Sanjay Gupta.
5: Should you still work out when you're injured, or should you take it easy? 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Certified strength and conditioning coach Dana Santis told us, recovery is about choosing the right kind of movement at the right time. 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I'm Dr. Sanjay Gupta, helping you live a better life.
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1: Actually, laugh out loud from the music. But when I was younger, my mother, who's an English teacher, taught me, I've mentioned this before, kind of taught me how to get rid of my accent. I was self-conscious about my country accent. That people might think I was a hick and a hayseed or something like that. And silly now I look back on it because I think Southern accents are lovely now, but I didn't like it as a young man. And one thing one of the challenges was also was kind of get away from some of the phrases that I would use. You know, being around my grandfather, who was very country, and he had a lot of idioms and you know, phrases he would use that even today still stay with me, like janky and pritnear and, you know, and things like that. And I still use janky. There are a few that I still use. I've still used the phrase janky a lot. Catawampus occasionally, I think I've purged most of the country vernacular from the rotation, so to speak. But I think it's colorful though now. I mean, looking back, I wish I hadn't done it. You know, I mean, I think it's colorful ways to express yourself. And while I, as a young man, I was often a little embarrassed by my country accent, I look back now and I think that the Southern twang is very charming now. So in some ways, I wish I had not done it. But given what I ultimately ended up doing, I guess perhaps having a non-regional accent maybe was beneficial or helpful in some way. I typically, when I meet people that I don't know, that in a different part of the country, they don't typically peg me as being someone that's from the South, or not that Kentucky necessarily has a distinctive accent the way maybe somebody from Boston might have. But, you know, and people think of Kentucky as the South and think of a Southern accent. But I know when I was with the Legends, I had people ask me where I'm from and make assumptions that was either from, the North or the South, I mean, people in Lakewood, New Jersey would say, what a lovely Southern accent you have. And people in Savannah, Georgia would ask me what part of the North I'm from. So, I don't know. 253-5959, the Stuttgart Motors text line, 253-5959. Larry, if this sunshine preservation bill passes, what happens to the hour we lost last spring? I'm 73, and I need to cling to every hour I can get. Well, I guess you'll probably, someday when you pass, you'll be dead for about an hour before you realize it. Because you've lost that hour, so to speak. John writes, and this is a very good point, by the way. I didn't think about this, John. This is a great point. Traffic would be a nightmare if schools let out at the same time as everyone's leaving work. I don't know why more kids don't take the bus home. These pickup lines outside the school are bad enough as it is. Tell me about it. I mean, let's face it. It's kind of a status, Kids want to be picked up in cars because it's almost like a social status to get to go home in a car with your friends or your parents picking you up versus having to ride the bus. I never really rode the bus as a kid, honestly, just because my mom was a teacher and I was rode to school with her and rode home with her. When I got in high school she taught in my elementary school. And when I went to the middle school, she moved from third grade to sixth grade and continued to teach in the same school. But when I went to high school, our middle school and high school were side by side. So, until I could drive, I still rode home with her. I just walked down to the middle school and ride home with her. So I never had to ride the bus. I must say, I did a couple. I did, very rarely I might. If my mom had to be somewhere, I might ride the bus home to my grandparents. That's like it. But it was very, very rare, probably less than 15 or 20 times my entire life. I never really minded it, but it was a simpler time, rural area. You didn't think in terms of social status and those kinds of things, which I think do play a role in people not wanting to ride the bus. Like if you're riding the bus, people think it was more the dorky kids or something like that, I guess. I don't know. But, John, those pickup lines are no joke, man. I mean, I, I mean, I, I mean, honestly, my daughter's school, when I work from my home studio, my daughter would school gets out at 3:15, and she always complained that I'd pick her up. You're always picking me up like at 3:30 or 3:40 or something like that. But no matter how, I mean, if I left the second I got off the air, I'd be picking her up at the same time if I waited 10 or 15 minutes and then left. Because by the time I got there, I'm at the back of the line, you know, a mile away from the school. Or I can wait 10 or 15 minutes and be at the back of the line and I'd be 100 feet from the door. So no matter when I leave, I'm getting there at the same time. But those lines are no joke, man. And I tell you, another thing too, is I wouldn't want to live in a neighborhood where my neighborhood street was a feeder road into the school. Like on the first day of school, in the mornings of the first day of school, the people that live on the road next to my daughter's school, it would be a nightmare getting out of your house, getting to your house. Those are no jokes. Larry, let's see here. Larry, one of my childhood memories is how much my grandmother looked forward to going back down home to Lewisport and then all of her sisters and her making a day's excursion to Tell City to shop. Well, you know, Kentucky basketball's had two players from Tell City, which is not a big town, really. It's kind of surprising that such a small town outside of Kentucky would produce two UK basketball. Was it Steve Lockmuller and Tommy Caron? Here's the irony is my father-in-law, as a freshman in college, was the roommate of Tommy Caron at Hagen Hall. So we talk about that quite often, or at least we did anyway. 253-5959. Changing gears here a little bit. This is an interesting story with regards to Governor Beshear and Medicaid fraud. And this is from ProPublica and also in collaboration with the Herald Leader. This is what the story says. By the end of 2020, Kentucky's newly elected Governor Andy Beshear, newly reelected, I should say, Governor Andy Beshear had one goal above all others, keep people alive. Well, I guess it would be newly elected. My mistake. I erroneously corrected them. It's talking about loosening the standards for Medicaid to get more more medication for people that are trying to defeat drug addiction and avoid drug overdoses. Governor Beshear set out to make drug treatment easier to access. Kentucky joined more than 40 other states in lifting some restrictions on Medicaid, which served most of Kentuckians enrolled in substance abuse programs. Recovery centers were allowed to offer expensive treatment to clients without seeking approval from state Medicaid insurers. The problem is, as Medicaid fraud exploded, as Medicaid bills for all the treatment started piling up, so did the warnings. In 2024 letters to the Beshear administration and at least three public meetings, experts across the health industry said that as a result of the 2020 changes, drug treatment providers were billing too much for subpar care that was leading to worse outcomes. And by December of 2025, the Kentucky Attorney General's office said that Medicaid fraud and drug treatment have become a primary area of concern. Despite the warnings, the Beshear administration did little to rein in skyrocketing state spending. Almost all of those warnings came true. In February of 2025, meeting about soaring Medicaid costs, Kentucky Medicaid Commissioner Lisa Lee said the previous year's spending on behavioral health and addiction treatment had reached an unprecedented $2.3 billion. Stuart Owen, who works for the Kentucky Medicaid insurer, told a state advisory committee months earlier that much of the spending was driven by the drug treatment industry, including unscrupulous providers who are exploiting the heck out of the state for that money. The payout was especially lucrative for one company, the Addiction Recovery Care, ARC. You probably have seen them in the news. They were Kentucky's largest drug treatment provider and the largest recipient of state funds between 19 and 25. This spring, the Herald Leader, in partnership with ProPublica, reported on how ARC exploited Kentucky's loosened spending controls may have falsified billing. Beshear's been unapologetic about the state spending on drug treatment. In an interview in June with ProPublica, he pointed to the continued decline in drug overdose deaths as proof that he made the right choice when he did not force treatment centers to show that that costly drug recovery services were medically necessary. I think Governor Beshear was well-intended here, But could you have attempted to achieve the same result by trying, but at the same time, weeding out the fraud? I mean, if you could have provided some more regulation, more restrictions on the abuses of Medicaid. I mean, it seems to me like what the story is people are being treated very, very expensively versus less expensively. Are people going to turn away business? I know it'd be easy to criticize Governor Beshear here, and I think his administration should have done more regarding the fraud.

0: Well, it's a net positive. We're able to overlook the fraud because we think there's a net positive coming from this, so therefore we're willing to look the other way on elements of fraud taking place in the enterprise. The question is why can't we help these people and still address the fraud? I think that's what should be taking place, or trying to find a way to address the addiction, trying to find a way to get people access to Medicaid legally and appropriately, and address those challenges of addiction and trying to prevent drug abuse, but yet, not essentially condoning the fraud by a willingness to look the other way. It's an interesting story. I encourage you to check it out. It tells you a lot about it. I'm not going to read the entire article because it's too exhaustive. The article is, and too, I don't think it's fair to the publication to read the entire article. You can go to ProPublica.org and read it. Herald Leader's got a link to it as well at Kentucky.com. 253-5959. The Stuttgart Motors text line 253-5959. Coming up in hour three, we'll have Rob Farley talk to us about some geopolitics. Hey, folks, if you're near retirement or thinking about retiring, you probably have questions. 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Let's take a look at your three-day forecast. Sunshine at 85 today, a low of 63. Tomorrow, sunny and 87. Then on Saturday, a chance of rain and showers and thunderstorms and a high of 78. In Lexington, sunny 84 at your official weather station, 97.3 FM WVOK.
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3: Should you still work out when you're injured, or should you take it easy? 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That can lead to stiffness, muscle loss, even reduced coordination. Certified strength and conditioning coach Dana Santis told us, recovery is about choosing the right kind of movement at the right time. 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You'll need to prioritize controlled, high-quality movement over intensity, staying within pain-free or at least low symptom ranges of motion. 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I'm Dr. Sanjay Gupta, helping you live a better life.
1: And it enhances the...
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3: 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But every night when you go to get some Z's, how often do you really think about the temperature in your bedroom? Temperature may be one of the most underappreciated factors in sleep. That's according to the Senior Vice President of Research and Scientific Affairs at the National Sleep Foundation. We often hear about lights and screens and stress, but even modest changes in temperature and airflow can influence both how quickly you fall asleep and how deeply you stay asleep. Most experts will recommend a room temperature of 60 to 67 degrees Fahrenheit. 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Play around a bit and see what improves your sleep. You might be delightfully surprised. I'm Dr. Sanjay Gupta, helping you live a better life.
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4: Robert Farley coming up here in just a little bit. He'll be with us in about an hour to talk a little geopolitics. So certainly looking forward to that. Let's see here. Randy writes, Larry, those overdose deaths are down because of Narcan. It's not that there's fewer people overdosing. It's just they're not dying. Well, I mean, you can overdose and not die. I mean, that's obviously true. So, yeah, I mean, I know we talk about the use of Narcan in to keep people alive, and I think that's great and everything like that. Boy, I just wish there was a way that we could find a way to reduce the number of people using drugs. I mean, I don't know. Joe writes, Larry, riding the school bus, as the old saying goes, builds character. Many trials and tribulations and memorable experiences have taken place there. Yeah, I mean, it is. I mean, I didn't ride it enough to have much to draw on. And even when I did, it was much, much younger. Because typically, like the middle school and high school that I went to was within walking distance of my house. So if, if for some reason my mother wasn't, I couldn't ride home with my mother, then I would just walk home. It wasn't easy. I had to climb over a fence and walk along a main road. But I mean, I could walk home. It wasn't an issue. It was the middle school that, or the elementary school is when I had no choice about the matter. But you're talking about, 50 years since then. So it's, I don't remember it very, very well, some of the stories of people and friends of Rob Buss is legendary about getting into trouble and things like that, and bullying that takes place on it, and teasing and being the butt of jokes. So I guess I missed out on all that fun bullying stuff. Larry, this is from Dallin. Bashir failed to fix a problem that he created. The COVID lockdowns increased overdose deaths nationwide, over 50,000 people a year. He was responsible for the lockdowns. Phil writes, we're at Wolf Creek Marina in Lake Cumberland, and the time zone line runs right down the middle of it. Everyone operates on Eastern time zone, though. That makes, for instance, I know people that live just across the road, in another county. One person can live, in Pulaski County, another person can live in Casey County, and they're like neighbors, next door neighbors. So, well, you obviously have to have time zones. Everything revolves around Eastern time zone. Everything does. So it's I think it's the advantages of being on the Eastern time zone. Central time zone is a judgment. But central time zone, though, everything comes on a little earlier, though. The one advantage, my brother-in-law grew up in California, so it's interesting because I remember, like, as a kid, I'd go to church, come home on church, we'd have lunch, and I'd watch, the NFL. Of course, I was in central time zone, so the games would start at noon. And the NFL today with Brent Musburger and Phyllis George and Jimmy the Greek, it all come on at like 11 o'clock. And for my brother-in-law, he grew up in California. Like the game started. He'd watch the football games while eating breakfast. So he said it was kind of weird for him because he he went to school in the East. He said it was weird for him that the games didn't come on until the afternoons. Of course, being a 49ers fan, his games, I mean, they're late West Coast games. You know, if their home games would be on in the afternoon. But, yeah, it'd be like, it's almost like watching, like, Wimbledon or the British Open, where you're watching a main event in the morning. But like, for instance, if you're a college basketball fan living in Los Angeles, you know, the national championship game starts at 6:30. You have to hustle to get home in time to watch it. I will say this. I think there's something to be said, though, for living in California where everything comes on really early. Because, like, you can watch a golf tournament. You can watch the U.S. Open. It's all time to go play afterwards, you know? It's over, like, at 4 o'clock in the afternoon. You can watch your favorite football team play, and then you get the afternoon to go do something. So, I don't know. I mean, I see the advantages there. All right, we'll take a break. We'll come back with more in a moment here on Larry Glover Live here on 97.3 FM WPLK.
1: Are you paying too much for term life insurance? There's a tremendous price war among the major term life companies. Rates have dropped dramatically in the...
5: A Better Life with Dr. Sanjay Gupta.
6: They say consistency is key, but sometimes you just gotta switch it up. A new study out of Harvard School of Public Health found that varying your exercise routine could add years to your life. What exercise someone did didn't matter much. What did matter was that all the exercises together worked all the muscle groups in their body. Now, an added benefit to changing things up is it can help you push through the plateau effect. That's when your body gets so efficient at doing something that you actually stop getting better at it. And we know from previous research that specializing in any one sport at a young age can make someone actually more prone to injury. And as experts we talk to point out, even elite athletes switch up things with their workouts, making sure to target strength, cardio, flexibility, balance, and doing that every single week. I'm Dr. Sanjay Gupta, helping you live a better life.
7: Pick for Attorney General hit a Republican roadblock. The president is floating a new plan.
8: President Trump says he has no objection to temporarily withdrawing acting Attorney General Todd Blanche's nomination and renominating him next year. A vote in the Senate Judiciary Committee was postponed after Republican Senators John Cornyn and Tom Tillis demanded more information from the Justice Department about ending a weaponization fund and other elements of a settlement between the president and the IRS. Responding to the president's social media post, Cornyn says President Trump is mistaken if he believes concerns are limited to just the two Republican senators.
7: Fox's Jared Halpern at the White House. Both Cornyn and Tillis are on their way out. Tillis is not running for re-election. Cornyn lost a primary to a Trump-backed challenger. The commander-in-chief may be weighing a plan to hit Iran harder. A senior administration official telling the Wall Street Journal, CENTCOM Commander Admiral Bradley Cooper recently proposed a go-big plan as one of several options.
9: The option includes 10 to 14 days of intensive airstrikes intended to cripple Iran's missile capability. And quote, if the U.S. wants military action to be effective, Cooper has maintained, the U.S. must step up its air attacks, significantly blunting Iran's missile threat to try to break the stalemate.
7: Fox's Jackie Heinrich at the White House. In the meantime, Jordan says it intercepted Iranian missiles for a second day after retaliatory U.S. strikes on Iran last night. Soccer's governing world body, FIFA, is facing a boycott by European teams of FIFA events, including the World Cup, to protest the FIFA leaders' plan to sell stakes in the game.
10: His plan is to create a $20 billion operation, 20% owned by private investors, led by a New York investment firm created by Joshua Kushner, the brother of Jared Kushner, son-in-law of President Trump.
7: Fox's Frank Lanza. 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
6: 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And there is perhaps no movement more fundamental than walking. It reinforces the alignment, stability, and coordinated muscle activation that supports how your body moves, whether you're doing strenuous exercise or simply going about your daily life. This is according to Dana Santis, a strength and conditioning specialist. Even though you walk every day, Dana does say you can make small adjustments to immediately improve your walking mechanics. So, keep your rib cage stacked over your pelvis. Avoid leaning over
12: or arching your lower back. 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I'm Dr. Sanjay Gupta, helping you live a better life.
13: Firmly in control. Friday, mostly to partly sunny skies, highs in the mid-80s. And Saturday, a little cooler, highs around 80, but we'll see increasing cloud cover with scattered showers and storms likely that'll continue through the end of the weekend. I'm meteorologist Tom Ackerman with your LEX18 Storm Tracker forecast on Lexington's news, traffic, and weather station, 97.3 FM, WVLK.
4: 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We'll get to your calls, questions, and comments here on our program. If you'd like to weigh in, feel free to do so. We got Rob Farley coming up today at 2:05, excuse me. I was reading an email about something at 10:30 and so on. Rob Farley coming up today at 2:05, and we'll talk with him about some geopolitics. So that's coming up in the third hour. 253-5959, the Stuttgart Motors text line, 253-5959. Then we'll get to your calls, questions, and comments here on our program. If you'd like to weigh in, feel free to do so. And if you'd like to weigh in, we encourage you to give us a shout. Larry, stationed in Arizona back in the 70s, they never changed from daylight savings because it made it the same as California, which was primary, to the state. What do you mean primary to the state? I don't understand that reference there. Joe writes, Larry, no wonder kids are so overweight nowadays. They get curbside service everywhere they go, whereas we walked and rode bikes to almost everything. Some of that has to do with the fact that we've become helicopter parents. I mean, when I was a kid, I would leave the house in the morning and I would wander all over my grandfather's farm doing stuff and find things to do, go down by the creek and probably completely unaware, maybe like all the water moccasins. didn't even know about that. You don't even think about that. And just be gone for hours. And I was never even concerned about it, you know, and I would go home for lunch and then take off again. Now, I mean, my daughter went out in our front yard and I couldn't see her. We go looking for her, you know, even though we kind of live out in the country a little bit. I think we as helicopter parents have cut back on a lot of that. I mean, that's one of the things that my daughter likes so much about the TV show Stranger Things. It was fascinating to see a lifestyle for kids that she never knew, one where they could, you know, all their friends could all ride their bicycles all around the countryside and not have to check in every 2 minutes. She found it to be very interesting and desirable. Let's see here. Regarding time zones, I had a trip to Maine in November 1 year. We stayed in a great place. It was right on the ocean in Portland, Maine. Anyway, as soon as I got settled in my room, which is around 4:30, I took a walk along the beach, and the sun was already going down, so this would be Eastern Standard Time, slow time since it was November. My great uncle, who would have been in my grandfather's generation, once told me that Kentucky really ought to be in the Central Time Zone. He was talking about the entire state, I was told, and sent verified that the family that owned the Courier Journal newspaper decided that we should be in the Eastern Time Zone because that was the zone to be in. Through the political cloud, at least half of Kentucky got into the Eastern Time Zone. Really? I didn't know that. Very interesting. Very interesting. I mean, I guess what Louisville's in the Eastern Time Zone, along with Lexington. Is Indianapolis in the Eastern Time Zone? Well, you have. I mean, I have no doubt that there's probably some political club being pushed around to dictate who, what time zone you get into from time to time. I have no doubt that's probably true. The Stuttgart Motors text line, 253-5959. I mean, I don't talk about Sophie Cunningham very often, but the story, I think, is fascinating. She plays for the Indiana Fever, and she made a little bit of little bit of news. It doesn't seem like it should be news, but it is news. Well, she said basically that that biological men and boys should not be competing against biological girls in competition, should not be in bathrooms, locker rooms, and that. I mean, that's a sensible, common sense position, and how now it's controversial. The Indiana Fever were playing the Seattle Storm the other night in Seattle, and two young fans, two girls, minors, had brought signs to the game thanking Sophie Cunningham for speaking up for young women. And one of the owners of the Seattle Storm marched down in front of the fans and began berating them in front of people, cursing them out. Fans were attacking them, chewing them out, calling them trash and garbage. One fan tried to trip them as they walked by. It just, this is one of these positions and stories where I just don't understand the backlash to having that feeling. I mean, if the position was of the pro-trans movement was simply, you don't have to agree with it, just be nice, I would disagree with that. If you meet someone who's trans, I don't think you have a right to harm them in any way or to be disrespectful. I mean, I think you should be respectful of them within reason. I mean, I'm not going to go along and pretend that a man in a dress is a woman, but you can be friendly and respectful, and if they drop some, pick it up for them, hand it to them. I mean, just, you can be treated like a decent human being. You should. But it's remarkable that the side of the aisle that is constantly harping about being tolerant, being accepting, is so emphatically intolerant of people that disagree with them. When Sophie Cunningham made her comment, she said, I don't hate trans people. I have nothing against trans people. I just don't think the biological man should be playing with against biological women, because I think there's an unfair advantage. And I don't think men should be showering and changing clothes in women's spaces. Beyond that, I don't care. That should not be a controversial statement. It's remarkable how controversial it is with the left and really with our media. It's treated as an extreme position, even though the vast majority of Americans agree with it. By the way, the owner that went down and chewed out the two young fans has been sanctioned by the WNBA. Good for them. Celeste Keaton has been fined and suspended from attending the team's next five home games. Imagine being so worked up that you go and you'd berate a girl for thanking a female athlete for standing up for girls. And I'm not saying that there aren't men that agree that trans women are women, but it's by and large women that are fueling this movement. And I find it remarkable how many women are so willing to give up the progress made in a search for equality and fairness, that they're willing to give it up and turn their spaces and turn their opportunities over to men pretending to be women. It's just remarkable to me how the willingness to do that. How you see these organizations honoring Woman of the Year and it'd be a man. And it's celebrated. And you see people making the comments about Sophie Cunningham, who played on her high school football team. She was the kicker for her high school football team. And are saying things like, she had no problem with men and women playing the same sport then. And the response is so obvious. That shows that it's not bigotry, because nobody has a problem with a woman trying to play against men on their terms. nobody has a problem with Sophie Cunningham competing on a boys' team because she has no physical advantage. Maybe a skilled advantage, but that's got nothing to do with biology or physiology. The objections to men competing against women in women's sports is because 99% of the time, men have a physical advantage. They have a built-in advantage over women biologically, physiologically. That's the objection. And also the objection to forcing women to change clothes in front of men. I would absolutely have an issue if my daughter was playing on a sports team and there was a biological boy playing on a sports team and they had to share the same dressing room. I would absolutely have a problem with it. I think my wife would have a problem with it. I mean, I tell you, I mean, no school administrator would want to cross Laura Glover. She's the strongest advocate I know for issues like this. Sophie Cunningham's position should be uncontroversial. I don't think it is controversial. I haven't really talked about it now because it's a common sense position, but it's remarkable how that position is being categorized as an extreme position. It's an extreme position to think that women should have a locker room that's just for them. That's an extreme position now. It's an extreme position that women are typically not as strong and smaller than men should have a classification that's just for them. That's an extreme position now, according to a lot of our media and one side of the political aisle, by and large. It's not an extreme position. It's a common sense position. And I think that the tide is turning in that regard. But those that support it, though, are getting much more aggressive about trying not to lose ground. And I think that's what compelled the owner of the Seattle Storm to go down and berate these young girls, because they fear that they're losing the PR battle. Imagine being so angry about a sign that a 15-year-old girl has that you'd go and you'd berate them and cuss them out in front of all people sitting around them. Imagine being so angry at a 15-year-old girl that a grown man will be in their face calling them garbage, which video showed them doing. Even if you disagree with their point of view, be a grown-up. Be a decent human being. 253-5959. Let's see here. Dave writes, I agree with Sophie Cunningham 110%. When you are unable to voice your opinion, we wind up exactly where we are in this country today. Well, that's, again, even if Sophie Cunningham had a controversial opinion, she doesn't deserve to be berated for it or for fear of losing, you know, business or contacts. Or, I mean, there's plenty of people that support the other side. They're not facing calls for, losing their position or to be sanctioned or to be suspended, things like that. You can respectfully disagree. You can have civil disagreements in this country, allegedly. There are no physical advantage, not to mention there aren't women's high school football teams. That's the other distinction regarding girls' high school football teams, that is. Well, then that's right. Again, if Sophie Cunningham wanted to try out for the NBA and made the team, nobody would be protesting. But yet if an NBA basketball player decided to try out for a WNBA team and made the team, then you would have protests. And that's the point, is nobody cares about a girl's playing on boys because they don't have an advantage. See, it's always portrayed and presented as bigotry. But if bigotry is the issue, then you'd have objections to it in either direction. all the objections are boys invading girl space. Nobody gives a rip that a girl tries out for the football team or the boys soccer team, or you even have, I mean, this seems weird to me, but girls trying out for the boys wrestling team. I probably would have an issue with that just from as a father of a girl, but nobody has an issue with Sophie Cunningham playing on the boys football team as a kicker because she has there's no advantage to be had. Ryan writes, Larry, men and women need their separate spaces. It's healthy. I knew we were in trouble as a society when the Boy Scouts admitted girls. I mean, I don't mind the Boy Scouts admitting girls. If it's just sitting around and doing activities and teaching things like honor and character and those things, I mean, that's fine. I don't care about that stuff. You separate boys and girls when it involves activities that are events where there'll be like overnight stays, camping out together, sharing bathrooms, sharing showers. I mean, listen, boys and girls are physiologically different. They're physically different. We're different in so many different ways, not greater than or less than, but just different. You can be equally as valuable, which I believe, and still recognize that there are physical differences. I think women are more nurturing than men. You know, I think men are stronger and more physically imposing than women. It's okay to be different. There's nothing wrong with that. And I don't mind men and women competing each other if it's like, say, a chess tournament, you know, or an academic team or a debate team. There's no advantage there. Nobody is objecting to men and boys and girls and men and women competing in spelling bees, you know, or academic competitions. Does anybody, for people who are arguing that this is about bigotry, what's your response to that? That nobody cares that boys and girls competing each other in academic competitions. Nobody cares. It's using the bathroom and showers and competing in sports where there's a distinct difference in strength and size. That's when people have objections to it. I mean, the people that are calling it bigotry, they know it's not. They know it's not. They use that word, they use that charge to silence people because they don't want pushback and they don't want a debate because it's an argument they can't win. So it's easier to just end it by accusing them of something awful. 253-5959. Folks, let me tell you about our friends at the University Club of Kentucky, the Golf Club of Widows Watch, and the Peninsula. 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All right, let's take a look at your three-day forecast. Today, sunshine and 63, sunshine, a high of 85, a low of 63. Tomorrow, sunny, 87. Then on Saturday, showers and thunderstorms throughout the day, high of 78. In Lexington, fair skies and 84 at your official weather station, 97.3 FM WVOK.
14: I'm Jack Patty. 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
5: A better life with Dr. Sanjay Gupta.
6: They say consistency is key, but sometimes you just got to switch it up. A new study out of Harvard School of Public Health found that varying your exercise routine could add years to your life. What exercise someone did didn't matter much. What did matter was that all the exercises together worked all the muscle groups in their body. Now, an added benefit to changing things up is it can help you push through the plateau effect. That's when your body gets so efficient at doing something that you actually stop getting better at it. And we know from previous research that specializing in any one sport at a young age can make someone actually more prone to injury. And as experts we talk to point out, even elite athletes switch up things with their workouts, making sure to target strength, cardio, flexibility, balance, and doing that every single week. I'm Dr. Sanjay Gupta, helping you live a better life.
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0: 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Dr. Robert Farley coming up today at 2:05. We'll get to your calls, questions, and comments, and we'll be talking with Dr. Farley a little geopolitics. We're going to talk a little bit about, obviously, touch on the U.S. and Iran. I don't know how much time we'll spend. I feel like it's recycling a lot of the information regarding the U.S. and Iran, although there are issues going on today that we'll probably have to address. U.S.-Iran mediator trying to salvage talks. Tensions beginning to flare as well. President Trump giving some pretty harsh warnings to Iran. We'll talk about that with Dr. Farley. We'll get into a little conversation, just a brief update on Ukraine and Russia. And we're going to talk about the relationship between the United States and Canada, the impact of tariffs, and President Trump making comments regarding the northern border. We hear so much about immigration in the southern border, and President Trump now sounding the alarms about the northern border. We'll talk about that with Dr. Farley coming up today at 2:05. 253-5959, the Stuttgart Motors text line, 253-5959. We'll get to all of your calls, questions, and comments here on our program. And if you would like to weigh in, feel free to do so. It's a great day out there and great conversation as well. And always enjoy your feedback and your conversation. So just give us a shout, and we'll be happy to discuss with you whatever topic may be on your mind. All right, we're going to take a break. We'll come back, and we'll get to more of your calls, questions, and comments here on our program, here on Larry Glover Live, here on 97.3 FM WVLK.
1: We've got sunshine Thursday, highs in the low to mid-80s, high pressure firmly in control. Friday, mostly to partly sunny skies, highs in the mid-80s. And Saturday, a little cooler, highs around 80, but we'll see increasing cloud cover with scattered showers and storms likely that'll continue through the end of the weekend. I'm meteorologist Tom Ackerman with your LEX18 Storm Tracker forecast on Lexington's news, traffic, and weather station, 97.3 FM, WVLK.
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4: They say consistency is key, but sometimes you just gotta switch it up. A new study out of Harvard School of Public Health found that varying your exercise routine could add years to your life. What exercise someone did didn't matter much. What did matter was that all the exercises together worked all the muscle groups in their body. Now, an added benefit to changing things up is it can help you push through the plateau effect. That's when your body gets so efficient at doing something that you actually stop getting better at it. And we know from previous research that specializing in any one sport at a young age can make someone actually more prone to injury. And as experts we talk to point out, even elite athletes switch up things with their workouts, making sure to target strength, cardio, flexibility, balance, and doing that every single week. I'm Dr. Sanjay Gupta, helping you live a better life.
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0: 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And if you would like to weigh in, feel free to do so. I'd be happy to talk to you about it. We've talked a little bit about, well, actually talked a lot about this yesterday, about the hearings with Dr. Anthony Fauci. Not that I'm going to really get into a lot of it again today, but I came across a nugget of information. I thought it was kind of interesting. You could talk about the hearing itself and whether it was productive. And typically hearings on Congress, even if they're well-intended, are typically not very productive, to be perfectly honest. They're just not. They're just not. They are, in my view, oftentimes turned into opportunities for politicians to create viral moments to get their name out. That's just reality. But I think that there's legitimate questions to be asked in this regard. And there just doesn't seem to be any interest on the left's part to ask substantive questions and to give fair consideration. For instance, Senator Paul said that the Democrats were given access to what they view as significant evidence to wrongdoing of Anthony Fauci and offered them all of the evidence that they wanted to bring up and discuss. And to access it, they had a simple code. You type in the code, you have access to it. And the code was never used a single time. There was no effort at all to even see what they might be presenting. Now, I don't know what evidence really that they had, because there was nothing really came of the hearing. But there was just zero interest in looking at any of it. There was zero interest in even seeing or examining what was being presented as evidence, you know, to see if there's anything to it. It was defend and deflect no matter what that they had, no matter what they were going to present. Not a single time was that code used by anybody on the Democrat Party side. And it's always astounded me how we had such little intellectual curiosity about so much about how COVID even began. People having feelings that it might have come from a lab was instantly shut down as misinformation and dangerous speech. And yet we know from Dr. Fauci's diaries himself that they believed at the very beginning that there was a strong likelihood, if not accepted, that it came from a lab. But if you dared suggest it, it was immediately shut down, and you were, you know, smeared as a conspiracy theorist because you had questions. Regardless of whether you think Fauci did anything wrong or not, if you're having a hearing, wouldn't you at least take a look at the information? I mean, let's say, for instance, if you were a great defender of Anthony Fauci, wouldn't you want to take a look at the accusations or the evidence? I better put the evidence that they have. As a way of seeing if there's anything there, and if there's nothing there, a way to push back on the evidence. As it not being telling. If you believe that the Fauci's being unfairly maligned, wouldn't you look at the evidence? One, to consider it. Two, if you disagree with it, then know exactly how to undercut the false argument being made. But the fact that it was not even being accessed, the fact that it wasn't even being looked at, tells you that there was no interest in having a conversation about it. Interesting. Let's go to David next up. David, welcome. How you doing? Hello, David. David, you there?
13: Yeah, there's that old bong. I was on a different topic, but I guess I could mix them together. Have you ever run
0: into... it's kind of an open topic, so you can talk about what you want.
13: All right. Well, I could mix the two together. They both run on the same theme, and... You know, many people think about it as playing with politics in a crisis. Mm-hmm. And there's a book that came out right after Katrina called The Shock Doctrine. And I don't know if you've ever run into it. The woman that wrote it, Naomi Klein, it was an economist. She still is. And she mm-hmm. writes about people that will take advantage of a crisis in order to profiteer. So yeah. In the case of Katrina, they made sure that people couldn't return to their homes for weeks, months. And when they finally got back there, their houses were so covered with black mold that they had to sell their houses or bulldoze them. And the construction industry, the real estate developers loved it because they could buy mm-hmm. those houses so cheap. It was unbelievable. And so the idea of taking advantage of a disaster in order to cash in, you know, looking at Halliburton down there, looking at Khaki, looking at all of those ugly corporations that ended up buying New Orleans for a dime, you know, just it was incredibly sick. So if you get a chance to read The Shock Doctrine, it's well worth the read. Now, in the case of Donald Trump, as a real estate broker, he knows that the easiest way to get land is medical emergencies. People are forced to sell their boat, their car, their house, their back 40 for paying for medical bills. And so when COVID came along, Donald Trump at first was terrified by it. And then when he got in touch with his real estate buddies, they decided to sabotage the rescue efforts and to cash in on people dying early so they could buy up land. And I've taken the position that Donald Trump is a real estate broker or developer first and the president last. And doing the right thing is out of his sphere. He's interested in cashing in on it. And a guy like Fauci, you know, you can tell by Rand Paul's stupid reciting of the dumb arguments that they've had for the last 5 years. Like, for example, the mask issue. Did you say the average person doesn't need to wear a mask? He said that when America was running out of masks in the earliest days, right?
0: Well, David, let me address some of this. Okay, going back to the Anthony Fauci, so there's a lot there. I can't cover it all, but let's pick up with the Anthony Fauci. You know, him saying something publicly and feeling something privately, that's not concerning to you? I mean, he said publicly that we should do one thing. And then probably felt like that we should do something entirely different. Isn't that concerning? Do you feel like he was not being entirely upfront and forthright?
13: He said that publicly about not wearing masks, but he said
0: I'm not talking about masks. I mean, the masks that people were wearing were largely ineffective. We even talked with Dr. Stan
13: they
0: about that. I
13: mean,
0: the masks were on our faces might help you 10% a little bit. It's okay. They really were. I'm talking more about like the school shutdowns as an example. Okay. He claims that he had nothing to do with shutting down schools and then doing mass closures. But we now know from his diary that he was actively working behind the scenes to do that. And he even said publicly that we shouldn't do it, but why was he working behind the scenes to do it then?
13: Well, again, and let's go back to masks first and then schools. for the in
0: well,
13: the
0: no, no, no. I mean, what's the point going back to masks? We know there was a run on the N95 masks, and we know that the little cloth masks we were using were largely ineffective. There's no reason to go back to that. The much larger, more impactful issue, I think, is these. What?
13: Because the masks do work, and even if it's 10% with an extreme,
0: I mean, they're largely ineffective. I mean, they didn't really help that much.
13: David,
0: I'm not going to argue. I mean, I've had doctors tell me this. Okay, why should I listen to you instead of doctors?
13: The name of the game was that the hospitals had to use 5 or 10, 15 masks an hour. And they were running out of them so fast that
0: I'm not saying they were in short supply, but it'd been a lot, but they weren't not largely effective. I've had doctors tell me this. I'm not going to argue with you, David. I mean, I have friends of mine that are very good doctors that told me that they give you a little bit of help, but largely ineffective. Especially the ones like the gator mask people are wearing that didn't do anything for you. Okay, it was performative by and large, but closing down the schools is a much much bigger issue because it did set kids back academically. And Dr. Fauci believed, in fact, he claimed that he was not working. He believed that there should be mass closings, and he argued that he was not working with political figures to do closings. And yet, according to his diaries, he was. He's urging Dr. Bill de Blasio to shut down schools, talking to Gavin Newsom's staff about doing so. He was doing one thing publicly and saying something and feeling something entirely different behind the scenes. Why is that not concerning to you? He wasn't being honest.
13: Let's put it in terms of a frozen moment in time. Now, if Rand Paul wants to run his little scam yesterday or the day before, and he says, he lays out a quote, but he doesn't say what date it was. And then he lays out another quote, but it turns out it was 2 weeks later. And he pretends that it's in front of it rather than behind it. So Rand Paul is a lying scandal or a scoundrel.
0: David, it is undeniable that Anthony Fauci has testified under oath that he never did stuff, and we now know that he did do it. I mean, listen, if not for the pardon, he would certainly be indicted for perjury. There's no doubt about that. He got the blanket pardon. I do believe Anthony Fauci should answer questions. I think there's some of the questions are legitimate. I think Rand Paul and his concerns about the gain of function research, I think are legitimate concerns that Anthony Fauci has never been fully clear on. I think there's fair questions to be asked. And unfortunately, people get to these political sides where they have to dig trenches and dig in and protect their own side. And I find it appalling that we have these hearings that one side or the other doesn't seem any interest in asking substantive questions and getting to the bottom of stuff. I mean, there's just no denying that Anthony Fauci said things publicly that he said the opposite privately or wrote about opposite privately. That's beyond dispute now. At the beginning, he said, according to his diary, before it even became an issue, that it was his belief that the likely cause of COVID was from a lab, but yet actively pushed back against the lab leak theory publicly, saying that it was from the wet markets and from bats. I mean, that dishonesty had enormous impact, David. You can't deny that.
13: Frozen moment in time. When did he
0: say
13: the
0: word? I'm going to move on, David. This is a waste of time. 253-5959, the Stuttgart Motors text line, 253-5959. I mean, it's just a waste of time. Now, listen, if you feel like Dr. Anthony Fauci was doing the best that he could and maybe succumbed to pressure, maybe he was trying to balance the pressure of expectations versus the weight of keeping people. I mean, I can accept that that's why he might have fudged a little bit on the edges. But if we have a lack of interest, a lack of intellectual reflection on how it all began, trying to shut down conversations about how it all began, even though you privately agreed with it, is concerning to me. I mean, I think he should have to answer for that question. All right, 253-5959, the Stuttgart Motors text line, 253-5959. We'll get to your calls, questions, and comments here on the program. And if you'd like to weigh in, we by all means, I encourage you to do so. 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All right, let's take a look at your three-day forecast. Three-day forecast today, partly sunny skies, 85, low of 63, partly sunny and 87 on Friday, then on Saturday, showers and thunderstorms in 78. In Lexington right now, fair and 85 at your official weather station, 97.3 FM.
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15: Oh, that grinding and squealing, what do I do about that?
3: A better life with Dr. Sanjay Gupta.
4: They say consistency is key, but sometimes you just gotta switch it up. A new study out of Harvard School of Public Health found that varying your exercise routine could add years to your life. What exercise someone did didn't matter much. What did matter was that all the exercises together worked all the muscle groups in their body. Now, an added benefit to changing things up is it can help you push through the plateau effect. That's when your body gets so efficient at

0: Better Life with Dr. Sanjay Gupta.
1: Should you still work out when you're injured, or should you take it easy? In most cases, one of the worst things you can do is flip the switch to be totally sedentary. That can lead to stiffness, muscle loss, even reduced coordination. Certified strength and conditioning coach Dana Santis told us, recovery is about choosing the right kind of movement at the right time. 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You'll need to prioritize controlled, high-quality movement over intensity, staying within pain-free or at least low symptom ranges of motion. You should think of pain as feedback, not a challenge to conquer. 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I'm Dr. Sanjay Gupta, helping you live a better life.
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13: The same thing. Why was he paying three or four attorneys $3,000 an hour sitting with him, especially since he already has a pardon? That's the same as the most concerning as well as confusing to me. Well, I don't blame someone going to a hearing and having a lawyer with them to give them some legal advice. I mean, I don't blame him for doing that. But I mean, I think it's surprising to me people are so dismissive of the fact that he has so many things that he wrote about in his diary that are counter to what he was saying publicly and why that doesn't bother people. The reason why this is important, and really Rand Paul's admission here really isn't so much about masks, which David was fixated on, or shutting down schools, is that was Anthony Fauci directly involved in funding illegally gain of function research in these labs? He believes that there is evidence that it was taking place, and that is a big deal. I mean, if the United States government, through Anthony Fauci's office, was involved in funding gain of function research that played a role in COVID-19, isn't that something we should know about? Isn't that something that people should be held accountable for? I think we need to be more curious about how it began. If the director of the NIH is saying publicly it's from a wet market, but probably saying, yeah, it's likely a lab leak. I mean, I guess, again, logically speaking, if he had no involvement with the lab, why would he be so concerned about admitting that it's likely came from a lab? It came from a lab in China. We had nothing to do with it. Well, what would be the harm in that? Why would you be reluctant to accept or to admit that the virus

0: might have come from a lab if it wasn't incriminating in some way to you and to this country. Maybe there's a reasonable explanation. What is it? Is it unfair to ask? And we had these hearings, man, and half the chamber has zero interest in getting to the bottom of it, to the point where they even didn't even bother to even look at what was going to be presented to prepare. And this stuff happens in both directions too. There's legitimate questions. I think there's a lot of grandstanding, as I've said, I think there's a lot of grandstanding that goes on and takes place here. I think this is one of the things where I think Rand Paul's got making some fair points on this. Why is it that the guy that was managing our COVID response was saying publicly something entirely different than what he felt privately? For what reason? Why would he say we should do A and privately says, yeah, we shouldn't do A? What's the point of all that? I don't know. I think those are fair questions, and I don't see why people are so offended by that. 253-595-9 the Stuttgart Motors text line. Larry, it was because they wanted the virus to ruin President Trump's chances in 2020. Well, I mean, maybe. I think more to the point, our government was probably involved to a degree that they shouldn't have been involved. And there was fear that the United States would be blamed for it. For the most part, in 20 and then throughout the Biden administration, there was almost zero interest at all in trying to figure out how it began. Move on. We can't be looking in the past, but looking in the future. Let's move on. Nothing to see here kind of mentality. Larry, if it's Fauci was doing anything illegal, it's not Congress's place to investigate. It's the Department of Justice. Okay, but are you saying Congress plays no role? Are you saying Congress has no authority, no role at all to investigate and hand over a recommendation to the Department of Justice? I mean, look at how much Donald Trump was investigated for stuff. Was that the Department of Justice's and FBI's role there, or should Congress have not gotten involved? Larry, walk around with these people regarding masks, LOL, scary, can't change their mind. Listen, I mean, there's even been admissions that the 6 feet distance was just, I mean... There was no data behind that. It seemed like, well, people seek their distance. Let's say 6 feet. The reality is for people who had illnesses or pre-existing conditions or age or in poor health, yeah, COVID was a very serious threat to them. If you were young and healthy, it really wasn't so much, if at all. But you saw people getting arrested on the beach in California with nobody within hundreds of feet. There's one guy, one surfer was out in the ocean by himself, and you had police waiting for him to come ashore so they could arrest him. Ryan writes, so you should let people like David have the whole segment. It might enlighten your audience as to how insane the other side can be. Well, everybody thinks that I'm insane, so... I marvel at how much people don't want to figure out what happened. And when you have people saying we shouldn't be interested in how it all began, makes me want to know even more. All right, we'll take a break. We'll come back with more in a moment here on Larry Glover Live here on 97.3 FM WVLK.
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2: A better life with Dr. Sanjay Gupta. If I were to ask you what makes for a good night's sleep, you'd probably say a dark, quiet room, not too many things on your mind. But every night when you go to get some Z's, how often do you really think about the temperature in your bedroom? Temperature may be one of the most underappreciated factors in sleep. That's according to the Senior Vice President of Research and Scientific Affairs at the National Sleep Foundation. We often hear about lights and screens and stress, but even modest changes in temperature and airflow can influence both how quickly you fall asleep and how deeply you stay asleep. Most experts will recommend a room temperature of 60 to 67 degrees Fahrenheit. You might also experiment with your sheets and what you actually wear to bed. Play around a bit and see what improves your sleep. You might be delightfully surprised. I'm Dr. Sanjay Gupta, helping you live a better life.
3: Intercepting more missiles after U.S. strikes on Iran last night.
4: CENTCOM describing those attacks as a heavy wave. They hit a number of targets, dozens of command and control centers that belong to the Revolutionary Guard.
3: Fox's Steve Harrigan in Tel Aviv. Those strikes are a response to missiles fired the previous night at U.S. forces in Jordan. The White House not confirming a Wall Street Journal report that the president is considering a plan for a bigger operation against Iran, among other options. Migrants storm the border in Spain, prompting calls to declare a national emergency.
5: Spain may be in Europe, but it has a land border in Africa. Thousands of people have crossed from Morocco into the Spanish territory, Ceuta. Local officials say it's absolute chaos. Footage shows people, mainly young Moroccan men, walking around breakwaters to access the city. Civil Guard officers say thousands have crossed, with the border having totally collapsed. The head of Ceuta's regional government wants to see a national emergency declared and police and soldiers sent in.
3: Fox's Jonathan Savage. Spain's interior ministry says it's working with the Moroccan government. A White House spokesperson just telling Fox President Trump has long warned Europe what would happen if they continue to implement far-left globalist policies, including enabling mass migration, calling it a destructive philosophy. A father just sentenced in Georgia to 15 years in prison for giving his son the gun used in a deadly school shooting and failing to address the boy's deteriorating mental health.
6: The warning lights were flashing brighter and brighter. And you didn't get him help. And you didn't remove his access to the guns.
3: Barrow County Superior Court Judge Nicholas Prim sentencing Colin Gray days after sending his 16-year-old son Colt to prison for life. Colt was 14 when he killed four people at his high school. 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
2: Staying active every day will go a long way towards helping you live a happy, healthy, and pain-free life. And there is perhaps no movement more fundamental than walking. It reinforces the alignment, stability, and coordinated muscle activation that supports how your body moves, whether you're doing strenuous exercise or simply going about your daily life. This is according to Dana Santis, a strength and conditioning specialist. Even though you walk every day, Dana does say you can make small adjustments to immediately improve your walking mechanics. So, keep your rib cage stacked over your pelvis. Avoid leaning over or arching your lower back. 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I'm Dr. Sanjay Gupta, helping you live a better life.
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11: Firmly in control. Friday, mostly to partly sunny skies, highs in the mid-80s. And Saturday, a little cooler, highs around 80, but we'll see increasing cloud cover with scattered showers and storms likely that'll continue through the end of the weekend. I'm meteorologist Tom Ackerman with your LEX18 Storm Tracker forecast on Lexington's news, traffic, and weather station, 97.3 FM, WVLK.

0: Welcome back to our program here on Larry Glover Live here on 97.3 FM WD. Okay, we'll get to your calls, questions, and comments here on our program. If you'd like to weigh in, feel free to do so. Steve Voss coming up on the show tomorrow. Of course, our happy hour in hour three of our Friday program leading into the weekend. You got that to look forward to? We'll get all the fun started tomorrow beginning of noon on the Friday edition of Larry Glover Live. Right now, we welcome to the program Dr. Robert Farley from the Patterson School of Diplomacy. Dr. Farley, welcome. I feel like I joked about this last week, and I joke about it again today. I feel like it's we're repeating some of the same storyline. So I don't want to spend a lot of time on U.S. and Iran unless something's developed today that maybe deserves a little bit more examination. But I want to touch on it kind of briefly, and then maybe hit some other stuff too as well. But as far as the escalation that's taking place with regards to the U.S. and Iran, is there anything different than the last escalations? Anything different than the last time that peace talks and negotiations broke down and threats of strikes and then maybe a tenuous ceasefire that may or may not last? Is this any different? Are we in a different place today than we were last week at this time?
1: Well, we're in a little bit of a different place. The Iranians decided to expand the scope of the war geographically. They have a group of a militia group called the Houthis. You know, we've talked about them before, who have banned Saudi Arabia or have told Saudi Arabia that their ships are banned from crossing through the Red Sea. We also got a report just yesterday that the Saudi economy contracted by about 5%. In the first quarter of 2026. So the Saudis are actively being hurt. The other new thing is that Iranian drones struck Egypt. And that is the first time that Egypt has been involved in this conflict, and it seems to be associated with ports in the Red Sea. So the Iranians are certainly trying to, looks like they're trying to damage trade moving through the Red Sea, which is just going to, you know, continue to gum up the works around the world in terms of the energy markets.
0: Is this a calculated risk for them? I mean, is this something that could backfire on them? I mean, trying to go after. I guess they're going after people they feel like that they can bully. We can't get the United States, but maybe we can pick on some friends of the United States or something like it. I know it's a simplistic example, but are there risks in them doing this that could backfire on them?
1: Well, one of the risks already manifested. So we have a credible report that the last set of strikes that the United States launched against Iran, the Saudis participated in. So Saudi Arabia is now, you know, effectively a participant in the war. That doesn't change everything, but it's not good for Iran. I think the Iranians are calculating that they are paying attention to Americans talking about how we don't have enough Patriot interceptors and we don't have enough other missile defense interceptors. And they are testing that assumption, right? So they're launching missiles and hoping we're going to try to shoot those missiles down.
0: What about the reports that China is arming Iran or is contemplating sending arms to Iran? What do you make of that?
1: So I haven't seen a lot of information about that. You know, one issue straight off the top is that we have reimposed the blockade on Iran. And so it's a little sketchy to actually get Chinese arms to Iran, at least by sea, which is typically how the arms trade works. Now, China also has Central Asian trade networks that it can use. That's a little bit sketchier, right? Because you have to send trade through countries which may not be super friendly. The Ukrainians blew up an Iranian ship in the Caspian last week, which was reportedly carrying arms from Russia to Iran. And so those transit points are a little bit rougher. And so I don't know exactly what the Chinese are expecting to do at this time. You know, it's certainly something to watch.
0: China's pretty reliant on Iran for energy. I mean, how much of an energy crunch are they under?
1: So the reason why global oil prices have not gone up is because the Chinese released a pretty massive amount from their own strategic reserve, just like we have a strategic reserve, they have one. But they also massively repressed demand. So they imposed controls on their economy, which reduced usage. In terms of their specific reliance on Iran, they're not really super reliant on Iran. A lot of people mention it, and it's because Iran gives them a discount, but... And the Chinese are happy to take that discount, but they also buy from the Saudis and everybody else.
0: Mm-hmm. Yeah. We're talking with Dr. Robert Farley from the Patterson School of Diplomacy. What should we be looking for the next 24, 48 hours that we know worthy? I feel like we're just in a cycle. It's the same but different every day.
1: Well, it has become traditional, and I'm sure you paid attention to this. It has become traditional that the president pays a great deal of attention to the markets, and he tries to reassure the markets. And so we may get some reassuring noises before the markets close tomorrow at 5. But then we may get additional airstrikes after they close at 5.
0: Yeah.
1: And then rolling around to Monday, we may get new peace talks. So it's very hard to say at this point.
0: So timing's everything, I guess, when you strike and when you talk.
1: Yeah. Yes. And I don't think we've ever seen market manipulation quite like this in a wartime context. So that's interesting.
0: So why do you think that's the case, that this is unusual? Because if it is effective, why haven't people been doing it?
1: Well, President Trump is intensely interested in the state of the markets. He is a longtime businessman, right? It's one of the ways that he uses to evaluate the success of his presidency. It's also the way that he uses to evaluate the impact on the American people. He has paid extreme attention to the health of the markets and to keeping them healthy, and keeping the prices of oil at least in control. How long that works is a different question.
0: Well, I think in that regard, he's kind of smart to do so, because I think his political future for the next 2 years is tied to the economy.
1: Well, I definitely think it's tied to the economy. I also think that the Iranians at this point can read a calendar just as easily as we can, right? how long can he keep juggling the price of oil and global oil inventories? And most people don't expect it to last until November if there's no peace deal.
0: Yeah, indeed. We're talking to Dr. Robert Farley with the Patterson School of Diplomacy. Let's shift gears and get an update on Ukraine and Russia. We haven't talked about them in quite a while. That it's been kind of put on the back burner with the Iran-US war. What do we want to call it? Military entanglement. So what's the latest on the Russia-Ukraine? Because it feels kind of stalemate-ish, so to speak. Are we there at that point, or are we just not looking at it as closely as we were before, but there are things happening on the front?
1: There are things happening on the front. It's one of those situations where things are kind of in constant flux, but when you are sort of taking a very sky-high view of it, everything looks the same. The Russians are now again making very slow, painstaking progress along the front. Some key areas in the parts of the Donetsk that they don't control anymore. By all reports, they're taking extraordinary levels of casualties in making these advances. Ukrainian attacks have completely disrupted Russia's refining industry to the extent that it's actually becoming difficult for Russians to fuel their cars, and it's hurting other parts of the economy. The big news out of Ukraine over the past 2 weeks was that there was a conflict between the Minister of Defense and the Supreme Commander of the military. Zelensky fired the Minister of Defense, and everybody had complained, right? There were massive demonstrations across the country, so he promptly fired the head of the army. they had an argument, and he fired both of them. And so that is now sort of playing out. But there are people who are sort of increasingly whispering that, Zelensky's decision making is hesitant and he flip flops a lot. And so, certainly brought up questions about what his presidency is going to look like.
0: Dr. Farley, what have we learned about what's taking place between Russia and Ukraine that maybe is causing us to kind of rethink modern warfare going forward? I mean, is it followed kind of traditional lines, or is there something about the attack on Ukraine and Ukraine's defense against Russia that's maybe rethinking what modern warfare looks like?
1: Right. So, we've gone through a couple stages, right? The first year of the war looked like World War I done all over again. Drones have increasingly played a really important role. And I think now that it's becoming really difficult to argue that we're not seeing some kind of revolution, right? Essentially you have a 50-kilometer or so no man's land between the two armies, which are almost uninhabitable because tiny little tilt rotor drones will find and hunt anyone that they see, any vehicle that they see in that space. And, you know, the drones are there produced by the Ukrainians and the Russians. They are functional for 3 weeks, and then they're completely obsolete because they're overrun by new innovations. So it's a different looking war than we've ever seen before. It no longer looks like World War One. You know, the infantry are using these drones, and they're incredibly lethal within this space.
0: You could have a day and age, and maybe we're already there, where you have really nobody, no boots on the ground, but rather you just have people like in studios at desks, you know, fighting the war thousands of miles away, you know, through drones, through cameras, and through technology. It really is. It's kind of fascinating in a lot of ways what the future war may look like. I mean, I know obviously death is death and it's tragic and heartbreaking. But at the same time though, it is interesting the development of what modern warfare may look like and the day and age of draft cards is seemingly, you know, in the dustbins of history now.
1: Well, I mean, you know, it's interesting that both the Russians and the Ukrainians are feeling a manpower crunch right now. What we've discovered is that especially if you want to take the offensive, right, especially if you want to take territory, you need infantry, right, that drones can't do it on their own. Drones are actually better on the defensive side, and so you can have these people who are basically playing video games or feel like they're playing video games. But if you want to seize territory, you have to have actual human beings with feet and rifles and infiltrating enemy lines, and you take huge casualties, and that's the only way you take territory these days.
0: Do you feel like that infantry crunch can lead to reliance in ways that may lead to new developments and new strategies that may become more prominent and maybe more standard going forward? I mean, sometimes, like, you know, you're put in a position where you're forced to be innovative and you find something that really works.
1: Oh, absolutely. And that's absolutely what's happened, especially with the Ukrainians. You know, the Ukrainians, you know, they have a more serious manpower situation than the Russians, and for a bunch of reasons, they have a very innovative capitalist-oriented economy in the first place, but or it's developed that way. They have innovated around the fact that they can't get enough people onto the front lines. Now the Russians have innovated too, but one of their innovations is training people for 2 weeks and then throwing them into the front lines.
0: Not much of an innovation.
1: They're a little bit less. Right. They're a little bit less technically adept than the Ukrainians, but they have the same cycles of innovation going on there.
0: You do wonder, and again, I know I've asked you this question dozens of times about how this thing ends. I mean, at what is either side starting to show signs of war fatigue? Where, you know, I think Ukraine probably is more invested emotionally because this is our land. We're trying to get it back, trying to defend it. It feels like just based on that alone, Russia may be the first to blink and say, this is no longer worth it now. Yeah, we're going to pull back. It's self-defeating at this point. Are we starting to see any cracks in that armor, so to speak, about one side or the other beginning to grow war weary and maybe thinking like, you know, maybe it's time to go home or yeah, maybe it's time to just cut our losses?
1: So on the Ukrainian side, there's pretty much a national consensus that A, we want peace, but B, that peace has to come with the kind of conditions that are going to secure this country in the future. And so there's not much appetite left for really retaking everything that the Russians have taken, but it's extremely unpopular, the idea of giving the Russians more territory. Right. And so that's where we are, because the Russians are demanding more territory. On the Russian side, you know, it's hard to know, but smart people are now saying that there's essentially nobody in Russia who is going to argue against Putin stopping the war, right? That if he wanted to stop the war, pretty much everybody in Russia would breathe a deep sigh of relief because things would start getting back to normal. So it's actually looking like, that this is Putin's war and Putin wants to fight it. And in some ways, he's the only guy who really wants to fight it right now in either Ukraine or Russia. But he's the key decision maker.
0: Indeed. We're talking with Dr. Robert Farley. I want to shift gears a little bit to something a little bit closer to here to the United States and the sort of the growing tensions between the United States and Canada. This seems so entirely unnecessary to me. I don't understand what's happening on this front. I mean, President Trump has floated the 51st day. I think he's just trying to get under their skin for some strategic reason that he may believe that he may need at some point. But there are tensions existing between the U.S. and Canada. I know those tariffs are being applied now on Canada. Canadians feel like they're being singled out. What do you make of the tensions between Canada and the United States, and what's the point of it all?
1: I mean, to me, it seems almost entirely unnecessary. And I still don't have a really concrete understanding of what Trump administration thinking on antagonizing Canada is at this point. The Canadians are still pretty bitter about the 51st state thing. The Canadians are also still pretty bitter. Yeah, they're pretty bitter about the fact that U.S. State Department officials received and entertained Albertan separatists, right? You know, from their point of view, that would be like if Canadians entertained Confederates went up to visit them. So, Canada is really economically important to the United States. The United States is really economically important to Canada. And for some reason, President Trump thinks that there's a real value, that there's leverage that he gets from being sort of really hostile and confrontational with the Canadians. It's hard to see what the payoff is at this point, but the Canadians are pretty upset.
0: I think the whole 51st state was a dumb thing to do, because listen, nobody wants to feel like that you're looking down your nose at them. I mean, when you say we should make them our 51st state, it is. It's sort of a condescending, you're beneath us mentality, a superiority. We're superior to you. And I just, I get that the United States is the most powerful country in the world. And I believe it's the best country in the world, but we're not without flaws. But I mean, but people don't want to have it lorded over them. You know what I mean? They want to feel like that they're a part, that we have an allied relationship to make the world a better place. People don't want to be made to feel like that they're merely sponges and pawns in our big game.
1: Right. And Canadians in particular, and this is, because of the overall cultural dominance of the United States on the North American continent, they have had a bit of a chip on their shoulder for a long time, right, about being treated as a real country. Previous presidents have generally understood that. And so that's why this level of tension is almost unprecedented between Canada and the United States.
0: Yeah, indeed. Dr. Farley, I always appreciate it. Thank you. I look forward to our Thursday visits. I'm grateful for the time. Thank you very much.
1: Thanks for having me.
0: All right. Thank you. That's Dr. Robert Farley. Hey, folks, it's true. 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Let's take a look at your three-day forecast. Three-day forecast, sunshine 87 today, a low of 63. Tomorrow, sunny 87. And then Saturday, showers and thunderstorms and a high of 77. Right now in Lexington, sunny skies 86. At your official weather station, 97.3 FM WVLK.
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4: 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Certified strength and conditioning coach Dana Santis told us, recovery is about choosing the right kind of movement at the right time. 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I'm Dr. Sanjay Gupta, helping you live a better life.
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0: After we dish it out. I mean, admit it. You have to admit, if someone made reference in a demeaning way to the United States, you wouldn't like it. I mean, I see why Canadians would not care for being referred to as our 51st state. In the same way that Louisville fans don't let me call little brother Kentucky fans. It's unnecessarily inflammatory. It's unnecessarily demeaning. I don't think Trump's a monster. I don't think Trump is you know, generationally evil like the left makes him out to be. I don't think he's this brilliant, masterful 4D chess playing guy either. But these kinds of things to me seem like a completely and an entirely unnecessary step. What purpose does it serve to ridicule and demean a neighboring country that we have some level of reliance on economically? What do we gain by that? Wouldn't it be smarter to build a strong, close-knit relationship with Canada? Shouldn't we feel like that one of our most important allies are the countries that border us? Explain to me how referring to them as a 51st state is helpful in any way. This is one of the things that aggravates me about Trump so much is Some of the pursuits of Trump, I think, are very reasonable and maybe even good ideas. I think it's a good idea to try to eliminate war. It's a good idea to try to minimize the potential of evil states having access to nuclear weapons. As an example, I think it is a good idea to want to have favorable trade agreements or to have a strong economy or to get our immigration under control so that we have some idea of who's coming to our country. It's just the way he goes about it makes the process 10 times harder to do. So explain to me again how it's helpful to be demeaning and to be condescending towards our neighboring country. Our the country that has the biggest border that we share, how is it helpful to do that? I think Trump is his own worst enemy most of the time. I mean, the kinds of ideas he wants to pursue, I think by and large are pretty traditional and pretty good ideas. Things like strong, vibrant economy, energy independence, getting control of our immigration system so that we have an idea who's coming into our country, so on and so forth. Those are good ideas. It's the way he's going about it that just makes you pull your hair out. 253-5959. 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We'll come back, and we'll have our last long segment of the day before we turn things over to Cruiser and Crew. 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
14: In the low to mid-80s, high pressure firmly in control. Friday, mostly to partly sunny skies, highs in the mid-80s. And Saturday, a little cooler, highs around 80, but we'll see increasing cloud cover with scattered showers and storms likely that'll continue through the end of the weekend. I'm meteorologist Tom Ackerman with your LEX18 Storm Tracker forecast on Lexington's news, traffic, and weather station, 97.3 FM, WVLK.
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4: Should you still work out when you're injured, or should you take it easy? 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That can lead to stiffness, muscle loss, even reduced coordination. Certified strength and conditioning coach Dana Santos told us, recovery is about choosing the right kind of movement at the right time. That means maybe working with someone like a physical therapist to harness movement as medicine. You'll need to prioritize controlled, high-quality movement over intensity, staying within pain-free or at least low symptom ranges of motion. 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I'm Dr. Sanjay Gupta, helping you live a better life.
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7: Well, I heard you talking about Canada, and I'm on the Trump bandwagon with this one myself. You know, they got virtually no army, no navy, no air force. They depend on us to protect them, and they won't spend their money for that. They depend on the American economy for their economy. So virtually everything up there is dependent on me as a taxpayer. And I think if it's going to be dependent on me, we ought to just own them. That's how I feel about it.
0: All right. I mean, I disagree. I recognize that they depend on us a lot, but we do depend on them a little bit as well. And I think they're strategically, because of our shared border, they're important to our national security, I believe. And I think there's a way to have a mutually beneficial relationship that doesn't require being condescending and dismissive of Canada and then making them feel inferior.
7: Well, I don't disagree, but then let them stand up and be independent. Mm-hmm. They shouldn't depend on us to protect them. They should spend their money protecting themselves, not expecting the United States to do it for them.
0: Well, I mean, you could say the same for Ukraine. You could say the same for Europe. I mean, you could have said the same for Europe back in the 1940s, for that matter. I mean, listen, as the global military leader, the responsibility of trying to keep world order does, I mean, to many people's chagrin, does fall upon us from time to time. There, most countries can't protect themselves without some level of assistance from the United States. Ukraine can't. Israel can't. I mean, I think Europe would need our help if war ever broke out in Western Europe again.
7: Oh, I don't disagree it would, but I'm 76 years old, like I said, and I'm just getting a little tired of us trying to protect the world. It's just, it's frustrating, you know. All our tax dollars are being wasted. We spend them on so many things that aren't anything for us. But again, in Canada, I really believe if you had a vote up there, there might be a couple provinces that would vote to become a part of the United States if they'd let their people vote on it.
0: Well, there might be a few states that would like to not be a part of the United States if they were given the choice too, by the way.
7: Well, the California, as far as I'm concerned, it can go. You know, I understand what you're saying. But again, in those states, most of the time, it's the tail wagging the dog. The people there don't go out and vote because they don't think it'll do a bit of good. But the other ones that are for a lot of this stuff, they go out en masse. But the people that are out there working every day, they don't actually get out there and vote. But if it came down to where Minnesota said, we want to go to Canada, and I don't believe the people of Minnesota would vote for that.
0: I think a lot of it's inflammatory rhetoric too. It's like you see all these celebrities saying, you know, if Trump wins again, I'm moving out of the country. And, you know, maybe with a couple of exceptions, none of them did because they didn't really mean it. I mean, I get that. I believe from a diplomatic standpoint that you're going to get more flies with honey than vinegar. And I think that you can, you know, I mean, yes, I think you can look at Ken and say, we're more important to them than they are to us, but they have value to us. So let's keep good relationships good with them and keep them loyal to us so that the strategic advantages that they offer us, that they don't change, that they don't form allyships with people that maybe don't like us so much. You know, we can't get into it, and we can't be adversarial towards everyone around the world. I mean, there's no doubt that we're the most powerful country in the world, but we need to not spread ourselves to a thing that we're fighting battles on every front. And we certainly don't want to be fighting, you know, even if it is public relations battles with countries that border us. I mean, you know, so much of allyship is based on the feeling that we can be trusted and that we're loyal and we can be respected and we respect them in turn. And maybe some of it's superficial. I don't see the value in being condescending towards Canada, you know, kind of being derisive, referring to them as the 51st state, you know, in a way. I mean, why would Canadians want to buy American goods? Why would Canada want to be loyal? Why would they defend America if we ever needed them to help us? Why would they want to if we treat them like they're, you know, some little pawn in our game? I think there's better ways to message and do that.
7: Well, I can't say that I disagree with that, but it is frustrating that they depend on us so much, and there are so many things on forestry products and things that that put so many tariffs and stuff on wheat that our people can't compete, can't ship there, but they can ship here. Yeah. And a lot of that's just wrong. We won't solve it, but we can sure get frustrated with it and talk about it.
0: Yeah. Hey, I appreciate the call. Thank you very much.
7: All right, Larry. Have a good day.
0: Thank you, too. Let's go to Bobby next up. Bobby, welcome. How you doing?
8: Hey there, Larry.
0: Hey, Bobby, what's up?
8: When you spoke about the Democrats having access to information that they never bothered to even look at, it made me think of Charlie Kirk. And my observation from watching his videos is that the emotional meltdowns that typically ensued almost never followed a statement by Charlie Kirk. They were almost always the result of his challenge to them to explain or justify their opinion or belief. That usually resulted in the meltdowns. And it made me come to the conclusion that it seems that from high school all the way to Congress, people of that liberal Democrat persuasion seem to be emotionally incapable of challenging their own beliefs or opinions.
0: Mm-hmm. Yeah. Well, I mean, I agree with that. When I started doing this show, I admit that I was a pretty conservative guy. I'm still a fairly conservative guy too. But I mean, I had to be willing to challenge myself and let people challenge what I believe. And I couldn't just sort of blindly go along with what I thought was true without, I mean, burying my head in the sand and not listening to the other side to see if what I've always believed and what I feel is in fact, you know, correct, or I still feel that way after hearing a dissenting point of view. I feel like that you have to be somewhat open-minded and to understand that the side that you're on doesn't have all the good ideas, and the side that you're on isn't, you know, good and virtuous all the time, and that the other side is not always bad. I have someone who I like very much, that honestly believes that every single thing that's bad that's ever happened in this country is a result of conservatives. And I'm not saying conservatives don't do bad things from time to time, but that mindset is just mind-boggling that someone that's smart and well-read could come to that conclusion. They could be so narrow-minded to believe that their side is always virtuous and the other side is responsible for everything that's bad. You know, and I just, you know, when you have these hearings on Capitol Hill and people are not even, I mean, not even, even if they went into it and said, listen, I think Rand Paul is fishing here, but let's see what he's offering to see if there might be something to it. And if there's not anything to it, then I know what he's going to allege. I know he's going to present, and I have the ability to undercut what he's presenting as evidence because I know it not to be true and I can prove it to not be true with substantive questions and giving Dr. Fauci a chance to reply back with substantive answers. But rather than even investing time into seeing what's being presented, which might be real and true, they just ignore it and attack and accuse somebody of engaging in a witch hunt.
8: Well, you know, Larry, I've listened to your show for a number of years now, and you know, obviously I enjoy your show. That's why I listen. But I've made my own observation about you, and you correct me if I'm wrong here, but you seem to actually challenge a statement or an idea or a belief that you may personally agree with. It seems to me you often challenge that in a more direct fashion than you do some of the other opinions that may be clearly not. I don't know, you seem to be more patient with opinions that you may not agree with than you are with your own opinions sometimes.
0: Yeah. Well, I mean, I think, sense, listen, I hear what you're saying. I like playing devil's advocate. I think you have to be willing to challenge what you believe. You know, it's almost like, I'll use an example. It's like someone that's very, very spiritual, very, very religious, that's unwilling to hear someone's argument against your religion because there's this deep-seated fear that they might make a point that will shake your faith. You know, I think you have to be willing to listen to an opposing point of view, because I believe one of two things will happen. Either one, it will strengthen what you already believe, or two, it may give you a perspective that maybe you've gotten the wrong impression, or maybe it changes your opinion in some way and changes what you believe in some way. I think you should be willing to listen to an opposing point of view, because I think it refines your position and refines your message. You know, if I feel strongly about a particular issue and someone has a difference of opinion, the reason why I don't block them or not take them is because I want to hear what they have to say, because they may challenge what I believe and it may cause me to strengthen my argument and make my argument better, more refined, more targeted, more understandable, more clear. I think you have to be willing to listen to the people who disagree with you.
8: Precisely why I enjoy your show. And Larry, thank you for your time.
0: Hey, I appreciate it. Thank you very much, Bobby. Let's go to Al next up. Al, welcome. How you doing?
2: Hey, Larry. How you doing?
0: I'm doing great, Al.
2: I enjoyed the conversation you had with Bobby.
0: Yeah, it was nice.
2: Sparky Anderson, along with Billy Martin, had some strong personality type of players on his team. Does his demeanor sort of balance keeping Rose and Bench and all of those great underrated big red machine players in order, whereas Billy Martin had the Reggie Jacksons and Thurman Munsons and those high fluent personality guys? And do you think it was Sparky's demeanor, a guy that I think is underrated and don't get talked about him much, that he had just as many superstars for the big red machine as Billy Martin did with the Yankees?
0: Well, you know, it's interesting. They don't call them head coaches. They call them managers. Mm-hmm. And I think, I don't know if this is why they call them, but I feel like that it's apropos if it's not why they call them that. But I think Sparky Anderson was very good at managing egos, managing personalities. You know, I've talked to Doug Flynn about this, about what the locker room, the clubhouse was like in Cincinnati back in the 70s. And there was four undisputed leaders on that team: Pete Rose, Johnny Bench, Joe Morgan, and Tony Perez. You know, Joe was sort of like the de facto leader of the black athletes, and Tony was the de facto leader of the Hispanic or Latino athletes. And Pete and Johnny were the leaders of the white athletes. And those four guys ran the clubhouse. In fact, there's a story I think he told me I think it was in 75, and the team was struggling. They were, you know, like 22 and 21. They were struggling and then second place and not playing well. And I think it was maybe Pete Rose that went to Sparky Anderson and said, "We need to have a team meeting." And in the team meeting, "I want you to go off on me. Just chew me out." He wanted the entire team, even the rookies, even the role players, to see that even the superstars of the team could be held accountable by the manager. It gave credibility.

0: he gave off a New York vibe. Scrappy, feisty, not going to take it from you. You know, bare knuckle brawling in the alley outside the, you know, the outside the beer hall. I mean, he kind of gave that impression that he was. So, you know, Sparky managed the egos really well. Billy Martin inspired because New Yorkers thought he was one of them and one of their guys. Because just, I think they played different roles, but they understood the environment and the vibe within their own clubhouses as to what would work.
1: Well, I think that George Steinbrenner always stirred the pot as well. I think that he is antitypical of Jerry Jones, if you will, that he was a hands-on owner, and he would always be in the mix. I think he might have fought Billy once or twice, he wanted to be. He was the shining star of his organization, had, you know, hands-on like Jerry Jones, and seemed like that he, I don't know, George might have been more of a player-friendly guy. He was the one that put out big money to get the athletes to make the Yankees World Series contender every year.
0: Yeah.
1: Different from who was the owner under with Sparky? Who owned the Reds then?
0: It was I can't remember who the ownership group was at the time. I don't know. I can't remember who the owners of the Reds was back in the '70s. It was the owners were really not important. Really, I mean, I think that's one of the unique things about the Yankees is the owner was the face of the franchise, and that in itself was pretty unusual. You know, who George Steinbrenner reminds me of, Al. He reminds me of Donald Trump. Don't you see the kind of I mean, just smart but volatile, combative. Yeah. You know, he's your best friend until you do something he doesn't like, and then you're his biggest enemy. George Steinbrenner and Donald Trump were cut from the same cloth.
1: And they do their personalities do mirror each other, but in the same token, they want the best for what they were doing. They, you know, George Steinbrenner went out and got, you know, Reggie Jackson, and he might at the time, you know, signed the biggest contract. Then came, you know, other players. What was Dave's last name? I think he played college in Minnesota. I forget. Winfield.
0: Dave Winfield.
1: Yeah. He went and got him, and always relied on getting a great pitching staff. So George went out and got.
0: Well, you know, Al, he was the guy that was. I mean, he was willing to invest and bring in the best. But you absolutely had to. But he did not tolerate you not living up to it. He did not tolerate not performing to the high. I mean, I think he would be a very, very difficult guy to have played for. I think Donald Trump would be a very difficult guy to work for. I mean, I think that you could be fantastic 99 days in a row. But if you have a bad day on day 100 and you didn't perform very well, I think he would be incredibly hard on you. And I'm speaking about Trump and George Steinbrenner.
1: Yeah, I agree with you. And I think that, you know, with George Steinbrenner, I always felt like that he got, you know, the Yankees always got the coverage because of a large media market, them and the Dodgers. And I always felt like that the Oakland A's, who was just as good with Reggie Jackson playing with them and the Big Red Machine, did not get the accolades that they deserve of being competitive during that era. There's always the Yankees.
0: Well, you know, the Reds came along at a time when baseball and the way teams were covered was beginning to change. I mean, the Reds operated like a big market team. I mean, they were a glamorous team, team full of superstars. And really, if we're being honest, their entire infield should be in the Hall of Fame. Pete Rose would certainly be there if not for the gambling. He'd been a first ballot Hall of Famer. I think Dave Concepcion was the best shortstop of the 70s. I think if you're the best shortstop in baseball in the 70s, you deserve to be in the Hall of Fame. But he's held to the kind of offensive standards that have come after him. His numbers don't look as great. But Dave Concepcion had more hits than Joey Votto, who people think will be a first ballot Hall of Famer. And Concepcion's best strength was defense. I think the Reds operate as a big market team, but you know, the era of the Big Red Machine ended as free agency became a thing. Bob Housen, when they won the World Series in 1976, Bob Housen, the general manager, said, "Take a good look at this team; you'll never see it again. It's the last team that'll be built entirely from trades and farm systems. You'll never see the market again because free agency is going to change the world." And he was right about that. Hey, Al, I got to go. 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Be sure to include your retirement plan. 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

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Edward Jones, member SIPC. Coming up on the show tomorrow, we're going to visit with Steve Voss and talk with Steve about some of the latest political stories. We'll get into a little Fancy Farm talk. Fancy Farm beginning this weekend. It's on Saturday. And I'm actually going next year. I've never been before. I'm going next year. I don't like big crowds, but I'm going to do it. I think I need to see a spectacle. And I think Fancy Farm in a gubernatorial year is the perfect time to use a horse racing term, break my maiden, so to speak. So we're going to do that. We're going to go to Fancy Farm next year, but we'll talk about it tomorrow with Steve Voss, who teaches political science at the University of Kentucky. I sort of look forward to that conversation. We'll get into some other conversation pieces too, and maybe even have a little fun with Steve as well. We're also going to be talking about a special, golf event coming up, in our third hour as well. I look forward to that too. And, it should be, and also our third hour will be our happy hour. So we'll get into some fun conversations as well, here on the Friday edition of Larry Glover Live here on 97.3 FM WVLK. And, don't forget Cruiser and Crew is coming up in just a little bit. And, he'll have, interesting brand of talk, lots of interesting conversation, great guests as well. I know you don't want to miss out on that. And by the way, if you missed some of our interviews today, like the one with Dr. Robert Farley, we encourage you to check it out on our podcast page at WVLKAM.com. All right, stand tuned. Cruisers coming up next. I'll see you tomorrow beginning at noon on the next edition of Larry Glover Live.

0: candy.
1: I want candy. You ever play Candyland when you were a kid? I did. And now it is a Candyland Cafe, a pop-up that has transformed a San Diego restaurant into a whimsical life-size version of the childhood favorite game Candyland. But it comes with a harsh policy for guests who break the strict rules. Bucket Listers has teamed up with Toy Titan Hasbro to launch the immersive eatery, which transformed Bayside Kitchen and Bar into a real-life version of the classic Race to the Finish board game. You got the Lollipop Woods, the giant Jolly Gumdrops, the path that leads straight to King Candy's Candy Castle. Oh, man, yeah. I guess a Candyland pop-up cafe is going to have what? Just candy. But here's the strict rules. Visitors are banned from climbing, sitting, leaning, or otherwise horsing around on the installations, which are designed to be photographed instead of played with. It's not a playland. The Instagram-ready experience is packed with photo ops, interactive activities, and over-the-top food options. Let's see. Rainbow-colored grilled cheese sandwiches. RFK would love that. A lot of real food here. Lollipop corn chicken. And extravagant ice cream flights. Okay, so there you go. That's out there in San Diego if you want to take any of that in. Welcome, it's Cruiser and Crew, Thursday, July the 30th, live from our studios in downtown Lexington. Our phone number, 859-253-5959. That is also the number for the Stuttgart Motors text line, and the email address is cruiser@wvlkam.com. We got Car Talk coming up. Donna's set to go. We'll be talking to her in the next half hour. Also, Bill Meck and Kevin Stennett with a bourbon update. Well, now there's another list, another study ranking all 50 states. You know, there was that CNBC study that ranked 50 states, but you know, that seemed to be set on a on kind of a liberal political wish list, if you will, and cities that met that, or states rather that met that, and they seemed to rank higher. You remember the controversy on that, because it had said in the CNBC survey that Tennessee was the worst place in America to live. And then there were a couple other states where the evidence is that, well, people don't hate living there. In fact, people are moving more to states like Tennessee and some other states to the south that didn't fare so well in the CNBC poll. So now you got the annual list from U.S. News. Used to be one of the three big news magazines. Remember, you had Time, you had Newsweek, and you had U.S. News and World Report, which I guess Newsweek's still around as a monthly, if you can find it, and Time magazine's still around. But U.S. News comes around and they publish these lists, and it gets people arguing about them, I guess, or talking about them. The 2026 overall best state rankings. Each state analyzed in eight categories: education, healthcare, economy, infrastructure, opportunity, fiscal stability, natural environment, crime, and corrections. You know we never do real well on these rankings, right? And we're not any great shakes here. We are 41st. Louisiana's last. Worst state to live in, Louisiana, then Alaska, Mississippi, New Mexico, and Michigan. Michigan, number 46, then Arkansas, West Virginia, Alabama, Ohio, and Kentucky. There's your bottom 10. Top 10, Utah, South Dakota, Minnesota, North Dakota. Wow, these publications like the cold places, don't they? The cold weather climates. Nebraska's fifth. I mean, all five of those, they've had brutal winters, don't they? I mean, all these states, Utah, South Dakota, Minnesota, North Dakota, Nebraska, New Hampshire, sixth, then Idaho, seventh, and Florida is eighth. One little sunshine state, Washington State, ninth, Vermont in 10th place. So, you know, they looked at education, two-year and four-year college graduation rates, kind of measuring the state's educational attainment, and then healthcare. Health insurance enrollment, what percentage of the population is wired with all of that, child wellness, dental vision, dental visits, rather. The economy, business creation rate, top company headquarters, patent creation rate, low tax burden, infrastructure, electricity prices, that's probably where we did okay, even though our electricity prices are up. Opportunity, cost of living, housing affordability, low food insecurity. Well, I would imagine they probably rated us with a rather high food insecurity. So anyway, we're 41st on that particular list, which may have been a little less politically motivated than the other list was. All right, well, here's the Hill right here kind of saying what I had said for the last couple of days. Here's the headline: Beshear draws Democratic attention, GOP barbs with McConnell pressure campaign. First paragraph, Kentucky Governor Andy Beshear's efforts to force Mitch McConnell to provide more transparency about his health and fitness to serve as a chance for him to show Democrats he's in fighting mode ahead of possible presidential campaign, party strategists say. Well, it's getting his name out because right now it's a popularity contest, and at least you got to get your name out there. People have to know who you are. Democrats have to know who you are. Latest moves on McConnell, reports the Hill, have won him new national attention. Democratic strategist Jamal Simmons: lots of Democrats are focused on McConnell's health and his ability to serve. And Beshear, you know, as I said earlier this week, for so many people that don't like McConnell and don't agree with his politics, they can't wait for him to go back to work. They're losing sleep at night. Where's McConnell? Why isn't he in the Senate? I guess, this is where we just are so granularly and minutely focused in politics these days. By God, we got to get a win, even if as we throw in some Democratic senator, we throw Charles Booker in there and he goes to about, I don't know, 8 Senate meetings or 8 Senate sessions or whatever. I mean, we're so desperate to get that win, and that's what this is about. First of all, putting pressure on McConnell, and I think for Beshear, again, it's an opportunity for him to get some national headlines, and he's getting them with this. But ultimatums and whatever else from Governor Beshear, he really can't move the needle very much on this, can he? Not without some dire news about the condition of Mitch McConnell. There's really nothing the governor can do, so this is a lot of showboating. And then what? What would it result in? Even if there was an opportunity or a short window for the governor to have a say in this, which he really doesn't have. I mean, there would just have to be a special election called. That's it. Beshear doesn't have the authority to appoint a replacement senator because the 2024 Kentucky law passed by the General Assembly took away the appointment power of governors in Kentucky. The state would have to, we'd have to have a special election. Christy Seltzer is a Democratic strategist. Beshear has the attention of a national audience on this decision, and he's not going to waste it. The worst thing he could do in the eyes of Democratic voters would be to just let McConnell's absence and GOP efforts to deceive go unchallenged. How is the GOP deceived on this? Where's the deception on their part been? Now, granted, maybe we're not getting as much information out of the McConnell camp as we would like. Calling for an investigation or challenging Kentucky state vacancy laws is even better. Anything to keep the story in the news. This is what Seltzer's saying and shows leadership on it. So, I mean, this is a demonstration. This was almost like an audition. If Beshear didn't say anything, he'd probably be Democrats going, I don't know about this guy's chances. Where's that fighting mode? The governor's also not, did this come out yesterday? Governor Beshear will not be in attendance at Fancy Farm. So maybe we're seeing some changes, some new blood at Fancy Farm, because when you think about it, this year, the top two party leaders in this state, McConnell for the Republicans and Beshear for the Democrats, will not be in attendance. They won't be out there making any speeches. Instead, you're going to have the lieutenant governor. You're going to have Rocky Atkins, who's not exactly a new player in terms of politics, but, well, at least a new face in terms of running for statewide office. Let's see. Michael Adams has confirmed that he is going to speak. He's accepted the speaking invitation. Now, he told the Lexington Herald Leader he was considering launching a gubernatorial bid at Fancy Farm. We'll see if he does that. But here's another way for a candidate to get their name out. And Adams, if he wants to run for governor, probably needs to do that because Comer's got a lot of support, and Comer's got a lot of support out there in the western portion of the state. Doesn't part of his district run out there? And then Andy Barr, of course, this is going to be a critical day for him as he tries to, or continues, I would think, in an effort to try to make his acquaintance with the people in western Kentucky a chance for him to showcase what he may be able to do, speak to a more broad audience, and You know, this is a great political tradition that they have here. And so, there's some new blood out there at Fancy Farm this year. No McConnell, no Beshear. That's okay. Beshear hadn't done it in a while. When was the last time Beshear did Fancy Farm? It's been a bit. He's usually got something to do with the kids, with one of his two kids. I think that's what he said this year. So we'll see some new speakers out at Fancy Farm. Maybe I don't. Rand Paul's not going to be there, is he? You know, I guess he'll wait until he runs for office. But one of the political operatives in the state, Abby Piper, who's a Republican co-host of Kentucky Politics Weekly, said that the Fancy Farm picnic's role in today's world is a reminder to get off the screens, to get out in person and be part of the community. At the end of the day, it's a church fundraiser. It's a place for community. It's a place for bingo and a place for barbecue and sun drop and a little bit of fun. The roasting, I guess those would be your speeches. But a time for us to connect on what we have in common and something that happens, that happens a lot in the echo chambers online. Amen to that. Ms. Piper's absolutely right about that. So the governor not going to be at Fancy Farm this year. The governor is, I don't know how much heat or anything he'll take from this. There's a piece on the Herald Leader's website this afternoon that is it's an article that is the result of a partnership between the Herald Leader and ProPublica. More specifically, ProPublica's local reporting network. And it talks about how the governor, the Andy Beshear administration, has been doubling down on a widely criticized Medicaid policy. I don't know if you've kept up with any of the antics of addiction recovery care. This is another one of these situations where we flooded the zone with money and people got money to set up treatment centers. There wasn't a whole hell of a lot of scrutiny and because we just needed to get the overdose deaths down. And so flooding the zone with money, and so then you've got a lot of players that would just steal that money. You know, I wonder on Judgment Day, you hear people who would steal from Walmart and go, well, they're big, they can afford it, I got nothing. Now, that's still stealing, that's still dishonest, but there's a part of me that can almost understand that logic. But to take money and misuse it, money that's intended to try to help people get their lives back, you know, this is just like when people steal from, you know, I don't know, you steal from an old woman. You steal from an 80-year-old woman who's on a fixed income and maybe has some money tucked away someplace. And you're online and you're faking that you're in love with her and you're all going to run off together and she gives you all her money and you just take it. I would think on Judgment Day, there's going to be a little bit different evaluation between that and maybe somebody who took something from Whole Foods because Jeff Bezos got a real big yacht and I got nothing. You can almost understand. I'm not saying it's right. I'm not saying that is a level-headed or justifiable reason. But, hey, Emily, don't leave until, hang on here a second. I got to do the show, occasionally break new music, interview guests, and I got to do Lost and Found. Hey, Frodo, Frodo, wasn't that name of that person in The Lord of the Rings? There's a ring in here that belongs to somebody. Is this yours? Looks like a wedding ring. I'm sorry, I had to do a little Lost and Found, dude. That's part of the show now. I got to do. That's your. Is that yours? What do you mean, give it? I'm trying to give it to you. I didn't steal it. It was in here, and I saw it with it. Yeah, it's a Lord of the Rings over here. Anyway, I was getting started on this ProPublica piece about the governor. Anyway, yeah. So we flood the zone with a bunch of money, and so by 2023, the pandemic, and addictions and overdoses, of course, it got worse with COVID, because outreach programs pretty much had to shut down because we were all shut down, and people didn't have anything to do. But by 2023, as the pandemic was winding down, states started restoring Medicaid requirements that made treatment centers get prior approval before providing addiction treatment. But we didn't do that. Now, we joined more than 40 other states in lifting some restrictions on Medicaid, which served most of the Kentuckians enrolled in substance abuse programs. So recovery centers were allowed to offer expensive treatment to clients without seeking approval from state Medicaid insurers. And as I said, by 2023, okay, the rules got tightened in a lot of other states, but not here. That year, providers offered more than 1,100 spots for people seeking long-term treatment that allows them to live in a facility a state record, and more slots per capita than any other state. And there were warnings. There were warnings from experts across the health industry. There were at least three public meetings and letters to the Beshear administration saying that these drug treatment providers are billing too much for subpar care and it's leading to worse outcomes. The Attorney General's office in December of last year said Medicaid fraud and drug treatment had become a primary area of concern. There were other warnings from other places. There were warnings. Medicaid insurers warned Kentucky that it was one of the states that was allowing the ARC to their services to be billed separately, and the providers were abusing it. Mayors were warning, like Alan Keck, the Somerset mayor. Now, Somerset got racked pretty badly by opioids. He told Alan Keck was the mayor. He told the state health secretary the treatment centers across his region were recruiting patients from out of state and using the company addresses to establish residency for them in order to bill Kentucky Medicaid. He said some of the companies were fraudulently billing Medicaid by misrepresenting the services they provided. Keck wrote to then health secretary Eric Friedlander, "Our communities are seeing an influx of sober living facilities that are taking advantage of the Kentucky Medicaid system and the lax requirements that linger from the COVID pandemic." And they didn't do anything. They didn't do it. So there were warnings from all sorts of, and then the Beshear administration in this piece is trying to defend it, going, "Well, I'll do anything we had to do and spend anything we had to spend." I may be paraphrasing a little bit here, but basically, overdose deaths went down, so the program worked. But did overdose deaths go down because we had all this this wildfire spread of treatment, but a lot of it was suspect? No, overdose deaths probably went down, A, because opioid prescriptions were getting harder to get, and Narcan. That magical little inhaler, Narcan. And our overdose deaths declined significantly in the years between 2020 and 2025. But the drop was not unique. Other states had it too. So there must have been some commonality. Beshear wants to point to this, but what you seem to hear from a lot of other sources is, man, you guys were throwing money at a lot of substandard and inadequate treatment. More than you needed to. Medicaid and behavioral health experts in Kentucky, this is in the Herald Leader ProPublica piece, have said in state hearings that some of the services drug treatment companies billed the most for were not directly associated with a decline in overdose deaths. This is what the administration is staying with. Beshear says, with four straight years of drug overdose decreases, they can throw blame at me. We'll talk about dollars, but there are people's kids that are still alive today because they were able to get addiction treatment services and get to them quickly. So he's unapologetic about the state spending on drug treatment, even though, again, yes, the attorney general was a Republican, but, I mean, there were, again, insurance people, Medicare people, experts across the health industry that were all saying, hey, man, you're overspending given the results of the treatment. And what led to the decline in overdose deaths? Probably Narcan more than anything else. All right, three-day forecast. Another nice sunny day, 85, humidity's under control, just a good summer day, 62, clear tonight. Another mostly sunny day tomorrow, a little warmer, more humid, high 87, and it could be a wet weekend Saturday and Sunday. Bill Meck will fill us in on update details on that. Showers and thunderstorms likely Saturday, and more of the same on Sunday. 80 the high on Saturday, 82 on Sunday. Right now, 85 at 97.3 FM and 590 AM WVLK.
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3: 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And there's perhaps no movement more fundamental than walking. 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
1: Mechanical issue or a technical issue, but I guess sometimes at this time of year there can be some atmospheric issues, I'm told. Now, I don't know. I don't have the qualifications to know if that's bunk or not, but that's what we were told. But then we're hearing that we're down, so we're looking into it. 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I should not be affected by all of this. I did want to mention when I was talking about Fancy Farm, I didn't at the time, but KET does have live coverage of the event. If you want to check it out, it's going to begin at 2:30. I think the speeches start at 2. Host Laura Rogers. Well, because Renee Shaw's not there anymore. So we have Laura Rogers. I don't know who Laura is, but, well, get acquainted with her. She'll have a panel of experts, including our own Bob Babbage. This Saturday, live broadcast starts at 2:30 on KET. So I think that's what time it starts. Yeah, I know the speeches are at 2, and so I believe KET's coverage will start at 2:30. So, I mean, hey, rainy Saturday afternoon, kind of a dull time of year in terms of sports. So maybe this is something you might want to check out. ARC founder Tim Robinson, his companies and employees are big Bashir contributors, easily verifiable. Yeah, I can understand that. I was thinking about going to Fancy Farm, Gail says, and starting a drinking game. Drink every time a Democratic candidate is called a socialist or a communist and a Republican is called a fascist, but I don't think my liver can take it. Well, yeah, that'd be dangerous, I think. It'd be dangerous. The theft of drug addiction recovery money and Judgment Day. I just wonder about these little moral questions from time to time. It's like, to me, there's a difference between stealing money, as I said, from an old woman who lives on a fixed income, who is vulnerable. Can't take being wiped out. It would ruin her, could kill her.
15: or stealing money that's meant to help drug addicts get clean again, and just and what the overcharging and doing what with the money? I'm assuming putting it in your pocket. And I didn't say it was different. Stealing is stealing, but you know, some people will justify their stealing from a place like Walmart. And, well, you know, they got all kinds of money, and I got nothing. This from the Stuttgart Murders text line. I understand your point, and I too would see a difference between stealing from a little old lady and stealing from Walmart or the United States government. Yeah, I bet most people in this country don't think stealing from the United States government is stealing at all. I'm just getting what's rightfully mine that they took from me. The text continues. When that commandment, which states thou shalt not steal, was handed down, I don't think there were any really large institutions like the United States government or Walmart. Now, Jesus did once say, render unto Caesar what is Caesar's and render unto God what is God's or something like that. But the Roman Empire was such a large institution. If it had been set up by the time the Ten Commandments were handed down, arguably that statement by Jesus just applied to taxation. Anyway, when you're speaking of Judgment Day, maybe this is a loophole in the applicable commandment. Render unto Caesar's what is Caesar's and render unto God what is God's. Anyway, thanks for the text. I just, these were institutions that allegedly, or maybe not even allegedly, they took advantage of, I don't know, I get, you know, all this, you know, I remember during COVID, just get money at it, just throw money at it. You know, we got to monitor how the money's spent. Oh yeah. I remember having Andy Barr on, and a whole bunch of money was going to go to the Small Business Administration. You're going to be able to keep track of that. Oh yeah. And what did COVID turn out to be? Maybe the biggest fraud hustle ever against the United States. And it's just every day you throw money out there and go, yeah, just give treatment. Yeah, you know, just get treatment services out there. And so people would hang a shingle that, yeah, treatment, addiction treatment. Well, we're finding out that around the state there might have been a fair amount of that wasn't worth the money it was given. 3-day forecast. Sunny and warm, mid-80s today. Clear tonight, 62, sunny, and 87 tomorrow. A little more humid. Showers and thunderstorms likely Saturday, and more chances for showers and thunderstorms with cloudy skies on Sunday. Highs near 80 on Saturday, 82 on Sunday. Right now, downtown, sunny and 85 at 97.3 FM and 590 AM WVLK.
16: I'm Jack Patty. 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Jeff Shepard, Family Wealth Group, will be with us. 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
17: When you first saw her, she was out walking her dog. 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
3: How often do you stop to wonder whether you should share something that's revealing? Maybe even embarrassing, with a partner, a friend, or even your boss. In her new book called Revealing, The Underrated Power of Oversharing, behavioral scientist Leslie John says doing just that can help you deepen relationships that are vital to your life. We need people to trust us in order to get things like love, friendship, and career success. That's what she told us. When you make yourself vulnerable by revealing something sensitive, it does make other people trust you. In turn, when you ask someone to reveal something about themselves, showing that interest will generally lead someone to like you more. Why? Because people like to be asked about themselves, she says. It also signals that they are discriminating and choosy, but in a good way. I'm Dr. Sanjay Gupta, helping you live a better life.
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0: Little GTO, Ronnie and the Daytonas, the Beach Boys did this song too, and it intros this week's Car Talk, the latest automotive news, sponsored by Jack Kane Ford, and joining us as always, Donna Sturgeon. Hi, Donna.
1: Hey there, Cruiser.
0: How are you?
1: I am hanging in there.
0: Hanging in there, okay.
1: Hanging in there.
0: Wasn't a GTO, that was a Pontiac product, wasn't it?
1: I believe it was.
0: Yeah, yep. Maybe Pontiac's sports car, but they also had GTO station wagons. You can't, there's no universe where a station wagon is a sports car.
1: I was going to say, is that supposed to be a cool station wagon?
0: No, there's no way it can be cool. No way. Yeah. And I used to drive a station wagon for a while when I was growing up, because that was car that had FM radio and a cassette player in it. It was a Ford Country Squire station wagon, so I would prefer to drive that, but it was very uncool. But I was digging the music inside. I had FM radio in there. The other car didn't have it, and a cassette deck, too.
1: Yeah, and you could carry so many of your friends in that car.
0: I mean, oh, yeah.
1: I went to school with guys who drove their parents' big bombs, too, and they actually turned them into, you know, sort of interesting kind of cars, and everybody respected them because they could carry so many of people out, you know, to go party.
0: Yeah, well, and you're not going to argue with a guy that's, you know, this guy's going to drive. I don't have to drive.
1: Exactly.
0: Yeah, exactly. You're not going to argue with that. Well, and minivans are cool again. So if a guy shows up at your place with a minivan, you're not answering the door, huh?
1: No, come on in. We need all the minivans we can get.
0: According to Edmunds, minivan sales went up 21% last year, with almost 400,000 sold in the United States. It seems like the Toyota Sienna is the crown jewel. Sienna's only on dealer lots for about 18 days. That's pretty quick for a new car these days, isn't it, Donna?
1: Yes, it is. The Toyota Sienna, the Honda Odyssey, and even the, I'm told, the new Chrysler Pacifica, sick by the millennials. That's sick. And then it's the millennials that are, you know, transitioning into these kind of vehicles. It makes me think about it. I mean, it really does. When I'm a Gen Xer, and I remember when we started getting married and having kids, that was the big joke, that you were going to have to drive a minivan with the wood panels on the side, or a station wagon like our parents had. So no self-respecting Gen X father was going to easily transition into a minivan back then. But now they do. And they do it because it's, you know, get higher fuel efficiency, lower cost compared to big SUVs.
0: Yeah. That's a big thing, about $4,000 cheaper than comparable three-row SUVs. They like the three rows. Parents say the sliding doors make loading kids simpler.
1: Yeah.
0: Also dogs, too, if you've got big dogs. So they're now cool, man. Get with it. They're hip. And you know what? If you need one more thing to sell you on this, Donna, some of these minivans come equipped with 18 cup holders.
1: Oh, my God.
0: 18 cup holders. Every passenger's got a place for their drink.
1: Can you imagine how sticky the interior is?
0: Oh, my gosh, yeah. And these kids with their juice boxes and everything else, which usually don't fit in the... they fit awkwardly.
1: Hole.
0: It's a rectangular thing, and you're trying to fit into a round hole. One of the things that Apple has failed at was Apple Cars. Remember, they were trying. There was talk that they were going to, and there was also going to be an Apple TV. Now, I'm not talking about Apple TV, the streaming service, but they were going to do smart televisions. But Apple Cars failed; they couldn't get there on their own. But there's plenty of motor companies that would like to team up with them, like Ford. And Ford has announced that driver assistance systems in its new electric vehicles would use Apple Maps software, giving the technology company a much more central place in vehicle operations than it's ever had. Now, Apple CarPlay is available in many cars. That allows drivers to connect their vehicle screens to their iPhones, let them use apps like Apple Maps or Siri. But the agreement with Ford goes further. By allowing Apple software to play a role in how cars and trucks navigate when they operate autonomously. Apple and Ford engineers working together to improve self-driving abilities of cars that will arrive in dealer showrooms next year. Next year, Donna, self-driving cars at Jack Kane Ford next year?
1: Well, we've got the not completely autonomous. We've got the self-driving blue crews on a lot of the trucks we've got. But, you know, maybe Apple needs to talk to Waymo, those Waymo self-driving cars, because I've been seeing a lot of them on YouTube getting stuck and kicking their passengers out or trapping them inside. So they need to discuss it with Apple.
0: Well, that's true. But you know what? There was a study that was done, an independent study, that found that Waymo's robo-taxis are involved in fewer crashes than human drivers. This was research from the Insurance Institute for Highway Safety. They compared the crash rates of human-driven cars and Waymo taxis, robo-taxis in San Francisco, Phoenix, Los Angeles, and Austin, four cities where robo-taxis are prevalent. Waymo vehicles had 68% fewer police-reportable crashes. I still don't want to get in one, and you're right, and there are U.S. auto safety regulators that are beginning to work now on new requirements to ensure drivers and passengers can get out of their vehicles. You know, that's something we took for granted in the past, Donna, but in some of these newer vehicles, that could be a thing. You can't get out.
1: Yeah, and I'll tell you why they're probably safer. It's just a guess from me having watched these videos that they pull over on the side of the road and they stop. When they get confused or lost, I watched a guy last week. He was in Austin, his first trip in a Waymo. He was so excited, and he's one of the kids that, you know, films everything about his life and puts it on YouTube. Well, he started filming, and it went well for the first couple of turns, but then it pulled over. It got pulled into a parking lot, and it couldn't turn itself around. It was staring at a gate, and he kept trying to tell it to back up. It was like OnStar or whatever to the Waymo office, and he had to talk to the gal. She had to transfer him to another man who finally said, "I can't get it to move. We can't get you where you need to go. So if there's someplace safe, can you walk to that location and we'll send another car for you?" And he goes, no, I'll call Uber. That's okay. but, you know, they will pull over and just shut down, it looks like. So, of course, they're not going to have as many wrecks because us humans, you know, will barrel right on through. But they just shut down.
0: They just shut down and pull over. All right. I didn't realize. I knew they were doing that somewhat, but...
1: Yeah.
0: Not a lot. And I guess these vehicles are flush, a lot of these vehicles. And not just the robo-taxis or the Waymos. A lot of Teslas and other car makers have had these electronically operated door handles, but there's been a number of instances where occupants are trapped inside the car after the vehicles lose power, including after a crash. In several instances, occupants of Tesla vehicles survived the initial impact of the high-speed crash, only to die or sustain serious injury from subsequent fires after they couldn't get out.
1: Oh my gosh, we're giving too much responsibility to things that are not human.
0: Well, yeah, we are. There's too much tech. I mean, come on. I mean, why do I have to exit the vehicle? I mean, like the Enterprise doors open on Star Trek. I don't need that. These things, everything claims to be able to do so much for us, but how often do you experience glitches or problems?
1: Sometimes
0: it's more trouble than just doing it the old way.
1: And there's a whole generation of people that have been messed up by technology. And we're going to find in years, you watch, I sound like a really old person, but someday we'll find out just how bad this was for all of us.
0: Oh, yeah. Yep. Mm-hmm. Yeah, this is kind of an interesting story. Back in the spring of 2024, Tesla notified the National Highway Traffic Safety Administration that the headlights on some 19,900 Model 3 and Model Y vehicles exceeded the maximum brightness allowed by law by nearly double. But rather than fix these blindingly bright EVs, the company logged a petition weeks later, and they said they shouldn't have to because the defect is inconsequential to safety. Well, 2 years later, the feds have responded, because they're the feds, and it takes 2 years for them to get back. They have responded with a resounding, "Nice try, Tesla." I guess GM was doing this, too. They were trying to skirt recalls, and here's how they were skirting the recalls. Donna, they were saying, nobody's complaining. Who's complaining? Nobody, and there's no formal record at the National Highway Traffic Safety Administration of anybody complaining about blindingly bright headlights, but they're out there, Donna. I mean, and it's causing problems for some people. There was a recent poll that I found recently, or a survey that was done that showed that 6 in 10 drivers in the U.S. agreed that glare is a problem after dark.
1: Oh, yeah. I mean, I've had it myself where I've been, you know, blinded just about. And you think about it, but then once you get home, are you going to sit down and look up an email address to the National Highway Transportation Safety Board and type out an email? So I can see how it's once you survive and you make it past that vehicle and there's no issues, then you sort of forget about it till the next time.
0: Yeah. I just love this. They say, you know, just they just skirted the government, just told the government basically to take a hike. And now their case is, well, nobody's complained.
1: Yeah.
0: Yeah, nobody's complained, but they can be bright. Now, they may not always get you or hit your blind spot, but, I mean, sometimes it just depends on the vehicle's movement and where the lights may be focused at that time.
1: Well, nobody's complained yet, but now we're talking about nobody complaining, and I bet the complaints start rolling in.
0: maybe so. Mm-hmm. If you approach one of these cars on the side of a steep grade or at a peak or a valley or a curve or a straightaway, your eyes will hit an angle of those headlights where it could cause you some problems.
1: Oh, yeah. I guess you've seen them. You can buy them at aftermarket parts places. They almost look purple, and there's some green ones they put in Jeeps and Broncos. They're green. And those are just as distracting. They may not hurt your eyes or completely blind you, but it's extremely distracting when you meet one head on.
0: The government's response says that at least two individuals step forward, and then on page 8, quote, the absence of complaints does not mean vehicle occupants have not experienced a safety issue, nor does it mean that there will not be a safety issue in the future.
1: Uh-huh.
0: So that's what the government's trying. And I guess in this day and age, Donna, bulletproof cars are hot.
1: Some people out there need it.
0: Bulletproof protection. Armoring packages generally start at around $50,000. That's in addition to the original cost of the vehicle itself. Would you know if somebody came into Jack Kane Ford and said, yeah, I just bought one of your beautiful Ford Broncos. I want to get it armor plated. Where would I go?
1: Good question. I would get on Google and try to find out.
0: Y'all don't have that at the Quick Lane facility? The bumper, the bulletproof coating?
1: That would be in our detail department, and I don't think that they do that just yet.
0: Here's the president of, what is this company called? Incus. Toronto, based out of Toronto, Incus Armored Vehicle Manufacturing. They just opened up their first dealership here in the United States, Miami Armored. It's got a showroom. Philip Daskal is the vice president. We serve government, we serve banks, we serve law enforcement, and we serve high net worth individuals. But we also serve Plumber Joe, who's driving on the freeway. A stray bullet these days, it's crazy times. That hits the bumper, he needs to start thinking about taking care of his family. So they're trying to market this to normal people, saying, hey, there's stray bullets out there all the time, man. Don't you want to be protected?
1: Well, they may, you know, have a high net income, but a lot of CEOs and COOs of big companies, I would, if I was one of them, I would be looking too. You know, that wouldn't sound outrageous to me because they're being targeted. It doesn't really matter, you know, what line of business you're in anymore.
0: Yeah, well, no, you're right. I mean, if you're a CEO, and even Donna now, I don't know, they may have cleaned some of this up in D.C. because Trump says he's, you know, crime is almost non-existent, I guess, in D.C. when he started cracking down. But, I mean, D.C., and I guess there were other communities, I mean, carjackings were rampant.
1: Oh, yeah.
0: At the time. So maybe people concerned about all of that. They say they don't deal in cash. That's another big factor because people say, well, you know, only mobsters or cartel members are going to want this kind of thing.
1: I don't think that's true, no. I believe that the normal, everyday, normal Americans that maybe, you know, run companies will start thinking that way, too. You know, anybody involved in or around the periphery of politics needs to start thinking that way.
0: Yeah, the politics and CEOs and sports and whatnot.
1: Absolutely.
0: You know, it's cash and grab thefts are on the rise. So for people that are able to afford this, I mean, it's almost an extension of the panic room. You got a panic room in your house, well, now I got a panic car.
1: Well, yeah, and you know, so many people, they photograph their life or they video their life and it's online. So people get to see, total strangers, see a lot about your life. They see what kind of car you've got.
0: Yeah.
1: And they may think, you know, that person lives near me, or one town over, or in the next state over. I think I want that car, and I want to meet them. So you get a stalker or something. There's too much information about us out there. So I can see why some people would need to do that.
0: I get it, too.
1: Yeah.
0: Finally, in Union City, Georgia, a guy named Thomas Johnson, he'd been using public transportation.

0: 42,000 miles on it for $14,100. Johnson's sister, Darlene Johnson, who's been looking after her brother, says this is total exploitation, unscrupulous, and immoral that you would sell this guy a car like this. An attorney who spent 18 years at Atlanta Legal Aid, Aaron Woolenby, says interpreting contracts for people with limited education, that's what she spends her years doing. She said several factors allowed the dealership to legally sell the car. He had the money. He had a valid driver's license that he had renewed in 2021. He probably shouldn't get another driver's license renewed. You're 18 years old and a legally competent adult. So, Donna, right. Could you guys sell a car to a blind person if they walked into Jack Kane Ford and they had the money and a valid driver's license?
1: We absolutely could not discriminate against someone because they're legally blind. Mm-hmm. Now, if they had all of those things in line and they had the driver's license, we can't also say, well, we don't think that your mental faculties are all there. That's discrimination. So we have sold vehicles, not like this gentleman, but to people who are maybe legally blind. They buy them for their caretaker to drive them around in.
0: Mm-hmm.
1: So there's nothing, you know, we can't legally not sell it. If they meet all the criteria, then of course we have to, because we're not going to be the judge of whether or not, you know, they need it or not. If mm-hmm. And their family, that sounds like a family thing. Why wasn't the family with him? Why didn't they know more about this?
0: Yeah, I guess he was just planning on doing this. And when his sister got word of it, that's when she started to go ballistic. So I just get a sense that he just did this on his own. He told the sales guy, well, with my glasses, I can see a lot better. And the salesman said, I believed him. He seemed coherent.
1: Yeah.
0: But then the sister says he's mentally disabled. You can't talk to him and not know that he has an issue. And on top of that, you had to know he can't see.
1: Well, like I said, we've had people who come in and can't see, but they were buying it for their caretaker or someone to drive them around. And that's perfectly legal if they have the money. And, you know, you don't have to have a valid driver's license to purchase a car. You have to have a valid ID to purchase a car.
0: What about insurance, though? Don't you have to prove you have that?
1: You have to have insurance, of course. Yes, you know, the insurance company doesn't have to have proof that he can see. Again, you can't discriminate against somebody if they want insurance on their car.
0: Should we check that out? About this?
1: Well, I don't know. I don't make those kind of rules. I'm not going to make that.
0: I can see where you can't discriminate against somebody who's blind, but you also want to make sure that somebody who's blind is not delusional in thinking, yeah, I can drive.
1: Yeah. Well, fortunately, the folks that have come in that we've sold to, they had their caretaker with them or someone's with them, and it, you know, indeed is for them to be driven around in, and they just wanted to pick the kind of car that they wanted to be driven around in.
0: Yeah.
1: I
0: totally understand that. I said that was the last thing, but I got one more thing, because I got a text message last week from somebody saying, I'm seeing templates all over the place. I see temporary tags on cars in greater numbers than I used to.
1: Uh-huh.
0: Is that a thing? Is there a reason why we're seeing templates? I know the licensing of the state, they've been redoing their software and all that stuff. And
1: Well, in January of this year, they did redo it. It's now the temporary plate's made out of something that, you know, doesn't dissolve when it's rained on. And it must be placed where the license plate goes. January of 24, Kentucky put a new law into effect that the license plate, so say you cruiser bring your car in, you're going to trade it in or you're going to sell it to us.
0: Mm-hmm.
1: Used to be the plate would stay with the car. Nowadays, the plate goes with whoever owned it. So we would give you that plate, and when you could take it home, put it on your wall in the garage or throw it away or whatever.
0: Yeah.
1: And so the plate stays with the person, not the car. So all those cars out there have to have temporary tags when they're purchased. So, and with the look of it now, it looks different than it used to look.
0: Mm-hmm.
1: They flap in the wind. There's only two holes, and you must put them where the real license plate goes, so you see them flapping a lot.
0: Yeah.
1: That and the fact that the template changed may be why you think you see more, but you really do see more because Used to be, you know, if you bought a used car from us and it had a plate on it and it was still valid, it hadn't expired, the tag hadn't expired, that plate would go home with you and your new

0: to you car.
1: Yeah.
0: But nowadays, the you know, that plate goes home with the person who sold it. So there are more temporary.
1: Sure, they can sell more plates now.
0: Yeah, exactly.
1: They sell more plates. this way, as opposed to if I, it's almost like going to a parking meter. Hey, somebody left me 15 minutes.
0: Yeah,
1: bonus.
0: That's capitalism.
1: Somebody left me another 6 months on this license plate, but no. We want your money.
0: Right.
1: And you're going to pay. Somebody on the text line, how'd the blind man get to the car dealership? He took a bus, MARTA, the Atlanta, and I did mention that, I think.
0: Okay.
1: Yeah, he took the bus. He was a regular MARTA rider, and he wanted to get his own car.
0: So yeah,
1: that was the deal.
0: Can't fault him for that.
1: No, but
0: I would hope that he would. Honestly, I would hope that he had somebody in mind, and probably should have had him with him. That's going to drive.
1: Well, no,
0: he wasn't planning on. He was planning on driving himself.
1: Yes, yeah,
0: everywhere.
1: He was planning on driving himself. In fact, the sister raised so much hell, and the dealership ended up giving most, if not all, the money back.
0: Okay,
1: I don't think they gave it all back, but they gave a good portion of the money back to the sister.
0: Yeah,
1: that's all the time we got. Donna, it was a lot of fun. Thanks for joining us, and have a great weekend.
0: Great. Thank you, Cruiser. And tell everybody out there who wants to look for a newer used car, go to caneford.com.
1: Hey, yeah, beautiful day tomorrow to get out to the dealership. If you want to take a look around at some of those new and pre-owned vehicles out there. Jack Cain Ford, all with one price, best price on them. Lowest price.
0: Right, thank you.
1: Possible. It's on each vehicle. Thanks, Donna. Donna Sturgeon out of Jack Cain Ford here on Cruiser and Crew. We'll be back.
2: When you first saw her, she was out walking her dog. You didn't notice her at first.
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4: I don't know about you, but my social media feeds are flooded with lotions and potions and gadgets, all promising to unlock different components of longevity. But if you log off, take a step back from all the hype, you'll find that the actual keys to a longer, healthier life are hiding in plain sight. There are four of them. Number one, nutrition. The Mediterranean diet really is the gold standard. Number two, exercise. You should be getting 150 minutes of moderate intensity exercise or 75 minutes of vigorous intensity exercise every week, plus strength training and stretching. Number three, sleep. Sleep is when your body and your brain repair themselves. You should be getting 7 to 9 hours a night. And finally, number four often gets forgotten, socialization. It's not a bonus. It's a necessity for a healthy life, finding a sense of community, purpose, and belonging. I'm Dr. Sanjay Gupta, helping you live a better life.
5: 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Go!
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1: Their sun rises around 7:54 a.m., but shifting the clock forward an hour pushes the morning light back to nearly 9 a.m. That's too late. 4 o'clock at WVOK Lexington.
16: A border breach overseas. I'm Lisa Brady, Fox News. Spain is preparing to send in the troops after thousands of migrants streamed from Morocco into a tiny Spanish territory, Ceuta, where reception centers were already overwhelmed after a much smaller surge in the past week.
20: Ceuta authorities previously blamed the surge on a Spanish Supreme Court decision that guarantees due process for illegal migrants arriving by sea. The White House has already reacted to this today, writing, quote, President Trump has long warned Europe what would happen if they continue to implement far-left globalist policies, including enabling mass migration. Spain and other countries who have adopted this destructive philosophy should immediately reverse course or risk their own demise.
16: Fox's Nate Foy. Spain's socialist government recently launched a program to provide legal status for a 500,000 illegal migrants. Spanish officials just confirming at least 9 people have died trying to cross the border from Morocco. The latest U.S. strikes on Iran last night, not stopping Iran from targeting U.S. forces in the region. Jordan intercepting more missiles today. But the Wall Street Journal reporting the president is considering a plan to hit Iran harder, proposed by the CENTCOM commander.
21: This go big approach, which is among a series of options he has developed, would reduce the need for the U.S. to use defensive munitions because Iran would have less capability to attack, he insists. Critics have warned the U.S. is running low on air defensive munitions. U.S. officials, though, most recently U.N. Ambassador Mike Waltz, have countered that the U.S. military has everything it needs to conduct this war effectively.
16: Fox's Jackie Heinrich at the White House. The U.S. economy growing at a slower pace in the second quarter, 1.5%, but the White House points to higher consumer spending. It says current policies will fuel future growth. A separate report shows inflation cooling in June. And on Wall Street, the Dow up 615 points at the bell. 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
25: 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It reinforces the alignment, stability, and coordinated muscle activation that supports how your body moves, whether you're doing strenuous exercise or simply going about your daily life. 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Even though you walk every day, Dana does say you can make small adjustments to immediately improve your walking mechanics. 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Allow your arms to swing naturally in coordination with your legs. 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I'm Dr. Sanjay Gupta, helping you live a better life.
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1: Afternoon, did you expect big changes in the weather? If you did, sorry to disappoint you. Sunny and warm. Clear tonight, 62. Another day tomorrow, much like today, although a little warmer and a little more humid. High of 87. Then wet over the weekend. Saturday, showers and thunderstorms likely. High near 80 and more chances for showers and thunderstorms on Sunday in 82. We'll see if Bill Mack has altered that weekend forecast at all. when he joins us later this hour. Right now, sunny and 85 at 97.3 FM and 590 AM WVOK.
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2: From the Scheller Automotive Traffic Center, right now traffic's picking up on the outer loop of New Circle at Palumbo Drive. Things are also moving slowly on inbound Nicholasville Road at Reynolds Road, also on inbound Leestown Road at New Circle. Watch for slow-moving traffic on I-75 in the northbound lanes at the Man of War exit. I'm Roger Meadows for 97.3 FM, WVLK.
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4: How unbelievable is it that in this country, we have to stop ourselves from eating? It's unbelievable. It's so bad that I heard this commercial the other day. For all those moments that make every day great, Fancy Feast introduces Fancy Feast appetizers. Cats are eating appetizers. Not snacks, appetizers. Wild Alaskan salmon, sea bass and shrimp, oysters Rockefeller. These cats are eating better than half of the world. With their delicate palates, they'd be just as happy eating a rat in the basement. How disgusting are we? They should just put up a split screen, and on this side, people starving all over the world. And on this side, cats eating appetizers. Fluffy, don't fill up on the salmon. You have a steak coming, Fluffy.
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0: dunking on that chili dog outside the Tasty Freeze. I saw that it was National Chili Dog Day, and immediately this line from this song pops right into my brain. Little John Mellencamp, Jack and Diane. 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I love me a chili dog. I don't eat a lot of hot dogs because they're not good for me. But and I haven't had a chili dog in a long time, but I love chili dog with that meat in it. You put some onions and some cheese on there. Now, I'm a little picky here. You boil, for me, you boil the hot dog on a chili dog. You don't put that, you don't, now I can eat it that way if you roast it or stick it in a microwave. Stick it in a microwave. That's not good. You got to boil it, to me. Or if you're going to put a sear on it, or just very lightly. It's not a grilled dog. To me, a grilled dog, you put that on a bun with some mustard, maybe a little relish or onion or something like that. But the chili dog, you got the boiled. You put mustard. You do mustard on the bun, and then you do a little onion if you want it. Cheese, definitely. And then the chili. The Coney Island hot dog was not invented in New York. You might have thought that, with it being called Coney Island. It was created by Greek and Macedonian immigrants in Michigan during the early 1900s. Franklin Delano Roosevelt famously served hot dogs and chili to King George VI and Queen Elizabeth during their historic royal visit to Hyde Park in 1939, I can't for the life of me see royalty eating a chili dog. It's just not dainty enough. Well, back then, they're probably wearing white gloves. Anyway, it's a hot dog topped with chili. I mean, and there's other ways to do it. There's the Detroit Coney, all beef frank, dry beanless beef chili, yellow mustard, diced yellow onions, the Cincinnati chili dog. You know what that is? Hot dog spiced, topped with spiced Mediterranean chili. The Texas chili dog, thick Texas-style chili, no beans, pickled jalapenos, melted jack cheese, and then the gourmet dog, chipotle bratwurst, buffalo chili, pretzel bun, crumbled blue cheese. I like blue cheese. I don't know if I'd like it on that, but I would try it. I would try. A couple of texts from the Stuttgart Motors text line. I think the new temp tags are waterproof, but I still see some dealerships put them in plastic. On our signal, the AM's back on. Let's hope it stays that way. Sorry about the inconvenience on that. We've had a little issue, and then power just went out on it this afternoon. Dave, walking the dog after dark is where the bright car lights are blinding and hard to look at. Here's Jerry on 97.3 FM and 590 AM WVLK. Hello, Jerry.
1: Hello, Cruiser. You're making me hungry, man.
0: Yeah, man, I am too. I'm sitting here thinking about that chili dog, and that's sounding good, isn't it?
1: The reason I was calling, I got a really, really good laugh. The old Fauci interview,
0: mm-hmm.
1: when he couldn't give an answer about what color the floor was or what color tie he had on.
0: I know. I don't think that made him look good. He turned the fifth on that one. I mean, this was where Holly was trying to, let me just try some questions here. What color's the floor? What color's your tie? What day is it? And, you know, he pleaded the fifth on all of that. So
1: that guy Holly, he's good. I mean, he really.
0: That was, man, that was a takedown.
1: Was that just a waste of taxpayer dollars, in your opinion?
0: Well, I mean, it turned out to be a show, and of course the Democrats think it was just the Republicans hauling Fauci in front of the committee to humiliate him. I think, especially with the diaries, it was an opportunity to put Fauci on the spot again and go, okay, what do you believe, or what, you know, you said privately that you thought that the virus was concocted and was created in the lab, and that the accelerator or the spreader was the wet market, not the other way around, where it may have started in a wet market. And there's a lot of inconsistencies in the diaries from what he believed and told people privately to what he proclaimed and told government officials, and they listened to him. If Fauci said, you know, we got to keep the mask on another 6 months, what did most mayors and governors do? We kept the mask on for another 6 months there for a period of time. So there's, I think there were still questions to ask about accountability, about the source of the virus, Of course, we've stopped all the gain of function research, but I think that's what it was about. And sure, yeah, there's going to be some political gamesmanship. You know, we can, the Democrats love this guy and put him on a pedestal, but, you know, obviously the diaries are showing some discrepancies and inconsistencies in his thought and his speech. I think Rand Paul has never, from day one, believed that the virus came from anywhere else but the lab in China where they were doing that gain of function research.
1: There was a post on Facebook. There was a picture of Jim Jones right next to Anthony Fauci, and the caption was, "I killed over 9,000 people by making them drink some fruit punch." And Fauci saying, "Hold my beer, sir."
0: You know, I'm not going to go so far as to say who was it. I don't know if it was on the air. Somebody said to me later yesterday or something that Fauci's responsible for all these deaths from COVID, and I'm not going to go that far. But I think Fauci is part of the problem when you have people now that feel disconnected from the health agencies in government. It also, too, I think reinforces the Supreme Court decision from not too long ago to start backing down on some of the power that's been given to some of these agencies, some of these non-elected officials, like Anthony Fauci. And I think what we've learned from this is another reason why I think that Supreme Court decision was significant. Thanks for the call, Jerry. Appreciate it. Eli Lake writing on the Free Press website, and I guess one of the senators, one of the Democratic senators yesterday, Richard Blumenthal, yesterday, and of course the Democrats kind of came to Fauci's aid. Blumenthal bellowed, "These kinds of statements by the chairman of a committee, Rand Paul, and tweets certainly provide a well-founded fear that the proceeding underway is simply an effort to trap Dr. Fauci in some kind of criminal wrongdoing. That is not the purpose of a congressional hearing." Eli Lake writes, "Blumenthal should acquaint himself with the recent history of his colleague, Senator Adam Schiff. When Schiff was chairman of the House Intelligence Committee during Donald Trump's first term, he used the committee to trap lower-level campaign staffers in alleged falsehoods and lies, as he insisted he had evidence he didn't produce that proved the president's campaign had colluded with Russia to win the 2016 election. Unlike the lab leak theory, the Russian collusion theory has been debunked, so why haven't Democrats acknowledged that Fauci didn't trust the American people enough to tell them the truth?" That's from Eli Lake. But you know what? The Democrats will probably win the House, and it's going to be subpoena central, and there are going to be a whole lot of Trump officials are going to be taking the fifth. So we've probably not seen the end of this kind of show like we saw yesterday up on Capitol Hill. A Wisconsin brewery who once promised to give away free beer if President Trump dies is set to lose its alcohol permit. The Minnequia Brewing Company, owned by an outspoken progressive activist by the name of Kirk Bangstad. We've talked about this before, I think. It's having its alcohol permit revoked on August the 4th, according to the Wisconsin State Department of Revenue. The action follows a June raid in which state officials seized canned beer from Bangstad's company, alleging it had been transported into Wisconsin from Illinois without the required permits and taxes. Oh, Kirky. We just get rid of that capitalism. We'll fix all this. The Wisconsin Division of Alcoholic Beverages is dedicated to the fair and consistent enforcement of alcoholic beverages regulations in Wisconsin. This is what the agency said in a statement. "The division is required to follow and implement state law, including ensuring permit holders and licensees follow all applicable laws and regulations." Bangstad says his brewing company is the state's most progressive brewery. Well, I'm sorry. You're giving out free beer in hopes that someone dies, and I think that's kind of sick. It's really kind of reprehensible. You don't have to like Trump. That's fine. I get it. But this is reprehensible, and so I'm sorry. I have no sympathy that you're losing your alcohol permit, and you violated the laws and the regulations in Wisconsin anyway. You know, back when Cole Allen tried to force his way through a security checkpoint and fired a shotgun outside the ballroom where Trump and members of his cabinet were gathering at the White House Correspondents' Dinner, Bangstad wrote, "We almost got free beer day, #tag free beer day. Either a brother or sister in the resistance needs to work on their marksmanship, or he faked another assassination to get a positive news cycle." So he said he was going to give out beer free when Trump dies. Bangstad said he plans to challenge the revocation of his license in court. And state officials say they're moving ahead with pulling the brewery's permit.
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4: I don't know about you, but my social media feeds are flooded with lotions and potions and gadgets, all promising to unlock different components of longevity. But if you log off, take a step back from all the hype, you'll find that the actual keys to a longer, healthier life are hiding in plain sight. There are four of them. Number one, nutrition. The Mediterranean diet really is the gold standard. Number two, exercise. You should be getting 150 minutes of moderate intensity exercise or 75 minutes of vigorous intensity exercise every week, plus strength training and stretching. Number three, sleep. Sleep is when your body and your brain repair themselves. You should be getting 7 to 9 hours a night. And finally, number four, often gets forgotten, socialization. It's not a bonus. It's a necessity for a healthy life, finding a sense of community, purpose, and belonging. I'm Dr. Sanjay Gupta, helping you live a better life.
0: 62, enjoy the evening. 87 tomorrow, a little warmer, a little more humid. Then rain moves in Saturday, showers and thunderstorms likely, and more chances for showers on Sunday. 80 on Saturday, 82 on Sunday, 84 now at 97.3 FM and 590 AM WVLK. Time for live traffic. Here's Roger Meadows.
5: From the Scheller Automotive Traffic Center, right now traffic's picking up on Newtown Pike at Citation Boulevard. Watch for increased traffic on the outer loop of Man of War at Sir Barton Way. We also have reports of a collision in the outer loop of New Circle at Russell Cave Road. I'm Roger Meadows for 97.3 FM WVLK.
6: 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All right, it's officially the most wonderful time of the year at Staples. They've got back to school.
3: A better life with Dr. Sanjay Gupta.
4: They say consistency is key, but sometimes you just got to switch it up. A new study out of Harvard School of Public Health found that varying your exercise routine could add years to your life. What exercise someone did didn't matter much. What did matter was that all the exercises together worked all the muscle groups in their body. Now, an added benefit to changing things up is it can help you push through the plateau effect. That's when your body gets so efficient at doing something that you actually stop getting better at it. And we know from previous research that specializing in any one sport at a young age can make someone actually more prone to injury. And as experts we talk to point out, even elite athletes switch up things with their workouts, making sure to target strength, cardio, flexibility, balance, and doing that every single week. I'm Dr. Sanjay Gupta, helping you live a better life.
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0: Central Kentucky, if you cannot drop off something that day at Paul Miller Ford, you can drop off a donation at Joseph Beth Booksellers anytime. You can do it right now if you want to. But come on out, say hello. It'll be on Saturday, August the 8th. That's a week from this Saturday from 9 a.m. to 2 p.m. at Paul Miller Ford, also sponsored by Morgan & Morgan. Stuff the Bus. It's our annual school benefit event, which is coming up. And you all have been very generous in the past, and hopefully we can stuff that bus this year, too. Stuff the Bus from 97.3 FM and 590 a.m. WVLK. Economic growth slowed to 1.5% in the second quarter, although our spending did go up. Household spending increased this spring at the strongest pace since the third quarter of last year. As the market had a big day, consumer spending, the economy's main engine, rose at a 3.2% pace in the second quarter, picking up a half of a percentage point in the first quarter of the year. Well, this was also, this would cover tax refund season, wouldn't it? People were getting tax refunds. And so spending was increased on goods and services. It was interesting yesterday that in the Federal Reserve meeting, in which the Fed decided, and the Fed chairman's not getting very good marks. The press wants better and more in-depth answers than he's giving. But they kept rates steady. But there were three bank presidents that dissented in favor of a quarter point rate increase. So a little tension on the Federal Reserve board there over inflation, eh? Kevin Warsh, the Fed chairman, characterized the economy and labor market in broadly positive terms, noting strength in productivity and investment in artificial intelligence. Warsh said the economy is showing impressive resilience. But three voted to raise the rate. Actually gotten so bad that Costco's having to do something about it in certain markets, in certain locations, and it's become a thing online. I've said here before, and I'm a Costco member. I like Costco. I don't go a lot. I'm not one of those that goes to Costco every week. I do take advantage. That's the one delivery. I don't do delivery on groceries, except I'll do Costco delivery. But then again, I'm not buying, usually a lot of perishable stuff. Anyway. Costco's parking lots are being compared to, it's Survivor, the reality show Survivor with cars. And I've said this before when I've gone to Costco, I don't know that I've ever been there when it wasn't crowded. Now, the crowd may be of a higher degree or another, but there's always a crowd. There's even a TikTok list of the most evil places on earth. And Costco parking lots have such a bad rap, they're on it. This is what they write on the TikTok list. Every Costco parking lot is built on a fault line where demons crawl up from hell and possess the drivers into acting like they've never driven a vehicle before. People do stupid stuff trying to get a parking space. Are you one of those that drives around and around and around and around waiting for somebody to leave? I'm usually not. And I think there's an advantage. Costco or the mall at Christmas time, park far away from the entrance to the store. Because then you're going to be parked closer to what? The exit when you want to get out. And two, when you go into Costco, it's a big store. You may walk a mile or two. But some people, if they can't park on the front step, well, I'm not walking from way back there. But yet you'll go into Costco. Oh, and you may walk a mile or two. Certainly you want to get all those free samples. But anyway, Costco's had to respond to this. And, there's been fights that have broken out, of course, in some places. Some people have bypassed the entrance and just went four-wheeling over the curb and the sidewalk, sometimes cutting off drivers about to pull into the vacant spot. They just whip right in there. Costco is funneling resources into relieving parking pain points, buying up nearby land, or building upper-level parking and moving space-constrained warehouses to roomier locations. CEO Ron Vacheris told investors on the company's third-quarter earnings call back in May they were adding new warehouses in some places to provide a better member experience and drive more volumes in these warehouses. There have been articles written about Costco parking for the Institute of Transportation Engineers, comparing Costco's old-fashioned parking lot design, where the goal was to maximize the number of spots, to the more modern version, where the goal is smooth circulation. You know, having those angled spaces that maximize vehicle capacity and enable two-way traffic flow. The single-row drive aisles at the older warehouse give some motorists a sense of taking their lives into their own hands. I'll park 50 yards or more from the, I don't care. I'll walk. It's good for me. I'll get the steps. And then you know what? When I'm done, I'm real close to the exit. I'm getting out. That not everybody feels. I'm married to somebody who, and she gets lucky. She'll drive. She looks for the place closest to the door. Not me. That's available. That's out here. Fine. I'll walk. J.P. Park, an adjunct professor of finance at Golden State University in San Francisco, lives near a remote area. He lives in a remote area near Lake Tahoe. He's been a 27-year Costco member. He's got tips. Don't follow people back to their cars. Don't roll down the window and ask random shoppers if they park nearby. What do you people? So what? Some people park near the entrance and people are leaving going, where are you parked? I go follow you and take your space. And of course, when eyes are peeled for people loading up their vehicle, don't do all that. J.P. Mark says it doesn't work. You spend a lot of time driving around, then you get frustrated, and you're driving around and driving around and driving around, and you didn't get in. He avoids the front entrance altogether. That's what I do. He's just park off to one side about 50 yards away or so, and you'll get to the warehouse doors, and you'll get out quickly. But it is a busy place. You see where the New York supermarkets, the government supermarkets there. There's a good column today on National Review. John Gustavson. Writes about the not-so-super supermarkets that the taxpayers are going to be paying for. So these are government supermarkets, and the New York mayor says that prices on all meat, seafood, and fresh produce and 20 other essential items such as bread and cheese will be set 30% lower than private competitors, with prices updated monthly. I mean, with the grocery prices up 33% or something in the last 6 years or so, this is attractive. But how much is the government going to be forking out? Gustavson writes, there's already a problem with unauthorized reselling for food banks and SNAP benefits. So, yeah, you go in there, and it's not just for New Yorkers. Anybody can go into this. So, okay, so they got 30% off on meat, seafood, fresh produce, and 20 other essential items. So I load up my cart, and I resell it. That's a problem for food banks. People go to food banks. They don't need the food. They're just going to scoop up the food, and then they're going to resell it. Gustavson writes, with unauthorized selling already a problem for food banks and SNAP benefits, there's no reason to think it won't be even more of a problem in grocery stores that are open to everyone. The same goes for shoplifting. While the stores will be publicly funded, they'll be managed by private operators whose losses will be reimbursed by taxpayers in the form of, this is what they're calling it, targeted investment. Now, how can you be against that? The operators are going to be responsible for, quote, managing crime and loss prevention. But can you see any of these guys taking serious measures to combat it when, the city's on the hook for the losses? They'll just replace the inventory. And, of course, there's litigation from the threat of litigation that any store faces when they crack down on shoplifting. So shoplifting, people buying this stuff, loading up, and then reselling it for a higher price. And, you know, New Yorkers do pay more for their groceries than the residents of most other cities in America. But number one, these grocery stores are not located in what are called so-called grocery or food deserts. Number two, there are cities where people pay more for groceries. San Francisco, Portland on the West Coast, Charleston on the East Coast. But at a 30% discount, man, you're going to have people driving from Yonkers. You're going to have people driving from Newark. You're going to have people driving from Philadelphia to get all this. Oh, and back to the shoplifting, too. When you're a store, if you're a store that is a shoplifting paradise, that happens to attract a criminal clientele that, well, might make the surrounding of the store seem less safe. I guess they're talking about food deserts in the fact that, well, we've got healthy food here. George, do you ever see what George Orwell wrote about the reason why people with low incomes have terrible diets? Because if you've got a limited amount of money and you may only have one meal a day, you want something tasty. I'm not eating something dull. I'm not eating something healthy. I want tasty. And there's a lot of cheap, tasty foods to tempt us with. George Orwell seemed to think that individuals low incomes, there was a reason why they had a terrible diet. I mean, if you had a limited amount of money, would you spend it on whole grain bread or would you get something else that would be tastier? Orwell wrote, "The ordinary human being would soon starve than live on brown bread and raw carrots. The less money you have, the less inclined you feel to spend it on wholesome food. A millionaire may enjoy breakfasting off orange juice and Rivita biscuits. An unemployed man doesn't. When you're unemployed, you don't want to eat dull, wholesome food. You want something tasty. And there's always something cheaply pleasant to tempt you."
6: 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All right, it's officially the most wonderful time of the year at Staples. They've got back to school.
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9: How often do you stop to wonder whether you should share something that's revealing, maybe even embarrassing, with a partner, a friend, or even your boss? In her new book called Revealing, The Underrated Power of Oversharing, behavioral scientist Leslie John says doing just that can help you deepen relationships that are vital to your life. We need people to trust us in order to get things like love, friendship, and career success. That's what she told us. When you make yourself vulnerable by revealing something sensitive, it does make other people trust you. In turn, when you ask someone to reveal something about themselves, showing that interest will generally lead someone to like you more. Why? Because people like to be asked about themselves, she says. It also signals that they are discriminating and choosy, but in a good way. I'm Dr. Sanjay Gupta, helping you live a better life.
0: 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Here's Roger Meadows with an update on Lexington traffic.
5: From the Scheller Automotive Traffic Center, right now we have a traffic alert for Winchester Road at I-75. The on-ramp to the northbound lanes is shut down at this time due to state highway construction out there. Also watch for a non-injury collision. That's on Winchester Road near Haley Road. Traffic's picking up on Harrodsburg Road at Fort Harrods Drive and the outer loop of News Circle from Eastland Parkway all the way to the North Broadway intersection. Things are also moving slowly on Virginia Avenue at South Broadway. I'm Roger Meadows for 97.3 FM, WVLK.
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9: There are lots of things you can measure to get an idea of how healthy you are at any given moment. Temperature, heart rate, blood pressure, just to name a few. But how about how healthy you will be and how long you're likely to live? According to a new study out of the University at Buffalo, two simple strength tests are pretty accurate at predicting longevity in older women. One is hand grip strength, and the other is how quickly people can stand up from a seated position without using their arms. By the way, I remember interviewing former President Jimmy Carter when he was quite old and being really impressed how he just popped out of the chair without using his arms. Not a lot of older people can actually do that. But I think the message here is that maintaining strength as you age is going to help you perform everyday activities, but also help you avoid injury and stay independent. I'm Dr. Sanjay Gupta, helping you live a better life.
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22: Hello, your cruiserness.
0: Yes. How's the day going today?
22: Day is hunky and dory.
0: Hunky and dory. You always, Eric, hunky and dory. Everything's always good.
22: Have you met me?
0: You're a bright, optimistic guy.
22: I'm right half a step from being in a Disney cartoon.
0: You are. You're so saccharine, it's almost sickening.
22: Yeah, thanks.
0: In English-speaking countries, the most popular last name is Smith.
22: Yes.
0: Trying to think of the last time I met somebody whose last name was Smith. I knew some Smiths when I was going to school. It was Randy.
22: My boss's last name.
0: Yeah. Okay. Yeah. Well, yeah, Jennifer.
22: Yeah.
0: Yeah. Let's see. And yeah, I know some Smiths. I don't know that I've met a Smith recently. That name's been around a long time, and I knew some Smiths growing up. As I said, I went to school with some Smiths.
22: Yeah, we don't have a whole lot of blacksmiths running around anymore.
0: No. Two and a half people named Smith, but the most common last name in the world. I mean, Smith can't even measure up to Wang. In China, more than 92 million people go by the last name of Wang. Everybody Wang Chung tonight.
22: I was going there and I decided not to. I'm glad you did.
0: Everybody Wang Chung tonight.
22: Chung tonight, yeah.
0: All right, here's a guy now who runs a small business and has found a way to keep his customers' shipping costs down. You know how he does this? He keeps the shipping costs down. Here's how he does
22: okay.
0: it. He includes a bag of rocks.
22: Oh.
0: You would think that wouldn't keep your shipping costs lower. It would make them higher, wouldn't you?
22: One would think.
0: But there's apparently an oddity in the United States Postal Service's shipping rate calculation. Well, that's hard to believe.
22: No,
0: making it more expensive to ship things that are less heavy than other things. Okay. Here he is talking about it a little bit, just giving you some idea of how all this works.
1: This is a 13.1-ounce order going to Colorado. It costs $7.60 to ship. Now, let's add some rocks to the order. 2 pounds. Let me update my weight over here. It now costs $5.97 to ship. 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
0: So I guess this guy ships razors and shaving supplies. So, yeah, you wouldn't expect to get rocks. So they put a little note in there explaining the situation, adding enjoy your free rocks.
22: Yeah.
0: But that's interesting. Okay, 13.1 ounces cost $7.60 to ship from Colorado to where he is. He has a couple of small bags of rocks, and the same package weighs 2 pounds, 3 ounces, and costs $5.97 to ship. It's USPS, rather, hasn't commented. There are a couple of theories. One person says that slightly heavier packages between 2 and 5 pounds are able to go through automated sorting machines without getting stuck. Lighter packages require manual hand sorting. So if that's true, the extra step can also happen when packages have an unconventional dimension and need to be set aside for manual treatment. Another person says this seems like a recent change and that it was usually just the United States Postal Service messing up their pricing tables. I'm going with that. I'm going with that.
22: Do they ever send any packages to glass houses?
0: No. Okay. Not with free rocks.
22: No, I was just wondering. Yeah.
0: That might be dangerous. Let's see. There's people online sharing which celebrities were rude to them in real life.
22: Oh.
0: Yeah. Okay. Like Will Ferrell, a complete jerk when I encountered him.
22: Okay.
0: Let's see. Ariana Grande, she yelled at my brother while he was a custodian at Disney.
22: Oh.
0: Morgan Freeman, my brother-in-law served him popcorn at our local movie theater. He attempted to compliment Morgan, to which he replied, "Butter my damn popcorn." Yeah, but he said it in a voice that nobody else has, you know.
22: Butter my popcorn.
0: And get busy living. Carrie Underwood, anybody that's worked backstage at the Grand Ole Opry can confirm this. Whoa.
22: Oh, wow.
0: Yeah, that's not good. Let's see. Nick Jonas disregarded me and my cousin at his own meet and greet. Lana Del Rey told someone I know who's the sweetest person, "I don't like your energy." Wow. So there are some other people. Larry David. Yeah, you think Larry David's cranky. You're going to approach them. What do you think you're going to get? You're going to get cranky.
22: Yeah.
0: That's what he is. John Legend, Mila Kunis, Billie Eilish, Bill Nye, the science guy. Hard to approach. Big star, I guess.
22: Well, yeah, when you get your start as a comedy drama guy on a show called Almost Live out of Seattle, which is where that character came from, by the way.
0: Uh-huh. Well,
22: A character.
0: Well, he's surprisingly rude in real life, according to these people online.
22: Yeah.
0: Sharing comments. And then Simone Biles, the 29-year-old gymnastics superstar, during an appearance at the Faces of Fitness Festival in Chicago over the weekend, revealed that her Saint Laurent sunglasses were taken While she and her husband attended the Taylor Swift Travis Kelce wedding, she'd like them back. She told attendees that Avril Lavigne stole her sunglasses.
22: Oh, my goodness.
0: Oh, now, come on. You think Avril Lavigne would be able to afford her own sunglasses without stealing Biles' sunglasses?
22: Worthy of a cage match kind of thing.
0: Biles was asked this question. Can you give us some gossip from Taylor Swift's wedding? And Simone Biles said, Avril Lavigne stole my sunglasses. And she wants them back. So, I don't know. We'll see what happens here. A little celebrity catfight.
22: Yeah.
0: Love it. Love it. Katy Perry had a Spinal Tap moment the other night.
22: Uh-oh.
0: She was headlining inside at the Isle of MTV Malta. Okay, I guess that's a music festival. The Isle of MTV Malta.
22: So, like, MTV buys the island kind of thing?
0: I guess. I don't know.
22: Oh.
0: Anyway, she climbed inside of a giant plastic water bottle and was rolled into the crowd, but they were moving her completely the wrong way.
22: Uh-oh.
0: She was performing I Kissed a Girl, but she was stranded in the sea of fans. The band kept on playing. The bottle was supposed to make it to a giant straw at the back of the crowd. I'm going to play a clip here. This took about 5 minutes to work itself out. This clip's about 15 seconds, but you can hear her saying, "To the straw, to the straw." And, you know, that was supposed to get her back to the stage. You hear her yelling, "Back to the stage." All right. And at one point, scream, "To the straw, to the straw."
22: Yeah. Well, you know, I did hear about this.
0: You know,
22: where they actually, it's more like a dinner theater kind of thing.
0: Uh-huh.
22: That's where you get your Malta meal.
0: Ah, nice.
22: Yeah.
0: Yeah, I see what you did.
22: Yeah, yeah.
0: You know what? Yeah, come on, Katy Perry. Do you guys have to climb into a giant plastic water bottle to entertain us? I mean, what is this? At some point, it's going to go wrong, and you're going to have a Spinal Tap moment, and well, you did.
22: That bit's been recycled.
0: Let's just have some good music and a party and a good time. I don't need gimmicks.
22: Yeah.
0: You know, I just don't need the gimmicks. Because I know gimmicks when I see them, and they just don't make, they just don't do anything for me. A new Yelp ranking crowned the food at the Minnesota State Fair the best in the country. They ranked America's best state fair food.
22: Oh, wow.
0: The company analyzed review volume and ratings to identify the top state fairs based on reviews mentioning food.
22: Okay.
0: Number one was Minnesota. They turned everything on a stick into a legitimate culinary moment.
22: Oof-ta.
0: Wisconsin, a cheese lover's paradise. Iowa, fried food innovation. New York,
22: yeah.
0: State pride and fair food creativity. Indiana keeps it classic with comfort food.
22: There's Hoosier ribeyes that you can get there.
0: Oh, at the really at the Indiana State Fair?
22: I have been to the Indiana State Fair a couple of times. It is delicious.
0: Is it really? Is it on a stick?
22: Nope. It's in a sandwich.
0: In a sandwich?

0: hot and you're not comfortable, or you're too cold and you're not comfortable. But
1: that's the reason why women get grumpy.
0: Yeah, it's hot.
1: Yeah, it's hot.
0: It's just too hot. Just too hot. Men who like cats, less likely to get a date. That's the takeaway from a study which found that women are less likely to swipe right or say yes to men if they're posing with a cat in the picture. Yeah, you need...
1: Probably.
0: Yeah, you need your manly dog is what you need. And you don't need some dog that looks like a cat or some, you know, wimpy looking. I probably would have... Well, I got a Boston Terrier. That's kind of... That could be a guy dog. But then I got a pug.
1: Yeah.
0: Pugs are sweet.
1: Oh.
0: But, you know, if you're trying to impress women, maybe... Yeah. Need something more macho. Scientists showed hundreds of women photos of two men, both pictured with and without a furry companion. The responses showed that the men's luck got noticeably worse when women saw the picture with a cat. Men holding cats were viewed as less masculine, more neurotic, and less dateable. You know, cat, don't pose with a cat if you're trying to get a date. Okay, as far as our weather is concerned, nice day today. It was a beautiful morning. Yeah. I took the dogs again. I had dog park. Went to the dog park. And
1: yeah.
0: It was really nice. But what about this rain over the weekend? It boy, as of yesterday and early today, not sounding good either day.
1: It's still not.
0: No.
1: I think we had this conversation yesterday.
0: Well, I just, you know, I'm checking to see if it changed. It's been 24 hours later.
1: Yeah. Yeah, no, it's still holding. In fact, the rain chance for Saturday has gone up.
0: Oh,
1: okay. We went from the 70 to the 80 for rain on Saturday. Could be a stronger storm even trying to mix in there. We are also looking at the potential for some pretty decent downpours out of the deal again. So it's another one of these big, slow-moving rainmakers that's just going to crawl across the map. And, of course, it arrives here starting Friday night and exits sometime Sunday night or early Monday.
0: Wow. So it sticks around all weekend. Not nonstop rain, I guess, right?
1: No. Sunday has chances for more breaks than Saturday.
0: Yeah.
1: Saturday looks to be a pretty wet day overall, maybe tapering off really late afternoon, evening, but that's iffy at this point. Sunday is going to be, I think, a little bit more hit and miss than what Saturday is.
0: Okay. Well, that's the weekend, unfortunately, so if you had something going outside, I know Crave is this weekend. Well, it's a Friday and Saturday. Will they get the Friday evening in without rain?
1: Yeah, as long as they're done, I think, by about 10 o'clock, they should be okay.
0: Yeah, close. I think they wrap up the music at 10:30 or something. I mean, okay. The city's...
1: I mean, that's a chance of showers at that point. Most of it's overnight Friday.
0: Yeah, okay. All right, here's the updated three-day forecast. Wish we had better news for the weekend, but, it is what it is. Here's Bill with the updated three-dayer.
1: All righty. For the balance of today, it's mainly sunny out there. It is absolutely delightful. Low humidity, temperatures are in the mid-80s. Tonight, it's a clear sky, still a seasonably coolish night, down into the low 60s. Your day tomorrow has sunshine early in the day, becoming partly sunny. It's going to be more humid tomorrow, a little hotter, too. We're into the upper 80s tomorrow. Thunderstorm chances begin for us tomorrow evening, but start to really increase tomorrow night late into Saturday, when rain and thunderstorms are likely. Some of that rain could be heavy. Stronger storm could be in there. Highs will be close to 80. Then on Sunday, we'll go mostly cloudy, which we could squeeze a hint of sun out. Don't expect much of that. Rain and thunderstorms, again, likely will be upper 70s to around 80 on Sunday. Oh, and next week looks fantastic.
0: Oh, it does. Okay.
1: Oh, yeah, of course.
0: Well, right. Yeah, as soon as we get done with the weekend, it'll be nice, bright, sunny, and pleasant.
1: Yeah.
0: 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I'm off tomorrow, Bill. We'll get together again on Monday. Have a great weekend.
1: You do the same, my friend.
0: Thank you. Bill Mack, Chief Meteorologist from the LAX 18 Storm Tracker Weather Center. All right, let's get the latest on Lexington traffic, and here's Roger Meadows.
2: From the Scheller Automotive Traffic Center, right now we still have that non-injury collision to watch for on Winchester Road at Haley Road. Traffic's also picking up on Versailles Road at Alexandria Drive. Watch for slow-moving traffic on East High Street at Ashland Avenue, also on inbound Tate's Creek at Armstrong Mill. I'm Roger Meadows for 97.3 FM, WVLK.
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5: There are lots of things you can measure to get an idea of how healthy you are at any given moment. Temperature, heart rate, blood pressure, just to name a few. But how about how healthy you will be and how long you're likely to live?

0: According to a new study out of the University at Buffalo, two simple strength tests are pretty accurate at predicting longevity in older women. One is hand grip strength, and the other is how quickly people can stand up from a seated position without using their arms. By the way, I remember interviewing former President Jimmy Carter when he was quite old and being really impressed how he just popped out of the chair without using his arms. Not a lot of older people can actually do that. But I think the message here is that maintaining strength as you age is going to help you perform everyday activities, but also help you avoid injury and stay independent. I'm Dr. Sanjay Gupta, helping you live a better life.
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14: 60-day notice prior to any move. And, I'm going to miss the High Street Y. I really am. Just in terms of its convenience to work, its convenience from work and home and all that. Plus, you know, I'm comfortable there. I know where everything is. The building's got, like, old bones, man. I like it. I don't have a problem with the other YMCAs. I do a Pilates class out of the Beaumont one, but it's the High Street Y will likely find a temporary home before a permanent location is found, according to Ms. Anderson. All classes and programs, though, for the moment, are still operating there at the Longtime Fitness Center.
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16: President Trump calls him a star on Lisa Brady, Fox News. But the president may still withdraw the nomination of Acting Attorney General Todd Blanche temporarily, suggesting in a post today he could leave him in the acting role until after to hold out Republican senators leave office in January. One of them, Senator Tom Tillis, telling reporters,
17: "And this is not about Blanche. Blanche is negotiating in good faith. We have somebody else in the way, and I don't believe it's the president, and hopefully we can resolve it."
16: They're looking for assurances that an IRS settlement granting immunity to the president and family members for past tax audits will not apply to future years. The other senator, John Cornyn of Texas, says they're not the only two with concerns. The White House says there are signs the president's policies are working after slower growth for the U.S. economy in the second quarter at 1.5%.
4: Slower GDP growth is attributed to an increase in imports, though U.S. consumer spending remained high, up to nearly 4% for the year. A White House spokesman attributes the import increase to a record number of capital goods shipped into the country, machinery and equipment, he says, that will fuel future growth.
16: Fox's Jared Halpern at the White House. Days after his 16-year-old son was sent to prison for life for a deadly shooting at his high school, a Georgia father is sentenced to 15 years in prison for giving him the gun.
18: This is not a happy day. This is a relief day, I would say.
16: Barrow County District Attorney Brad Smith and the judge focusing on the ongoing trauma for survivors and loved ones of the two students and two teachers who were killed.
18: We just hope that we've done honor to them. We've done honor to their loved ones in the work that we put forward. And that's all we could do.
16: Smith says Colin Gray failed to address his son's mental health issues. The defense argued the boy hid the depth of his involvement in an online community obsessed with mass shooters. 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
0: If I were to ask you what makes for a good night's sleep, you'd probably say a dark, quiet room, not too many things on your mind. But every night when you go to get some Z's, how often do you really think about the temperature in your bedroom? Temperature may be one of the most underappreciated factors in sleep. That's according to the Senior Vice President of Research and Scientific Affairs at the National Sleep Foundation. We often hear about lights and screens and stress, but even modest changes in temperature and airflow can influence both how quickly you fall asleep and how deeply you stay asleep. Most experts will recommend a room temperature of 60 to 67 degrees Fahrenheit. You might also experiment with your sheets and what you actually wear to bed. Play around a bit and see what improves your sleep. You might be delightfully surprised. I'm Dr. Sanjay Gupta, helping you live a better life.
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21: A better life with Dr. Sanjay Gupta.
0: I don't know about you, but my social media feeds are flooded with lotions and potions and gadgets, all promising to unlock different components of longevity. But if you log off, take a step back from all the hype, you'll find that the actual keys to a longer, healthier life are hiding in plain sight. There are four of them. Number one, nutrition. The Mediterranean diet really is the gold standard. Number two, exercise. You should be getting 150 minutes of moderate intensity exercise or 75 minutes of vigorous intensity exercise every week, plus strength training and stretching. Number three, sleep. Sleep is when your body and your brain repair themselves. You should be getting 7 to 9 hours a night. And finally, number four, often gets forgotten, socialization. It's not a bonus, it's a necessity for a healthy life, finding a sense of community, purpose, and belonging. I'm Dr. Sanjay Gupta, helping you live a better life.
14: It highs in the upper 80s, and then Saturday looks wet. Showers and thunderstorms likely. Some of the rain could be heavy at times. High near 80, and Sunday 80 with showers and thunderstorms likely that day too. So not good news for the weekend. By the time next week starts, delightful. Right now, 84 and not bad currently at 97.3 FM and 590 AM WVLK. Let's see where the traffic hotspots are right now. A live update from Roger Meadows.
1: From the Scheller Automotive Traffic Center, right now we have a new stalled vehicle to watch for. That's on the inner loop, a new circle at Bryan Avenue. The outside left turn lane to Bryan Station Road is blocked out there at this time. Watch for increased traffic on Alumni Drive at Tate's Creek, on South Broadway at Oliver Lewis Way. Things are also moving slowly on outbound Leestown Road by the Kroger Shopping Center. I'm Roger Meadows for 97.3 FM, WVLK.
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14: 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Our question of the day, President Trump is pressuring the Senate to pass nationwide daylight saving time legislation. It's called the Sunshine Protection Act. It passed the House, but it needs 60 votes in the Senate, and, well, that could be a problem. And, of course, the problem with it, I like daylight saving time, but I see the real drawback being the very late sunrise during the wintertime. So for that reason, I just suggest we change the clocks, but nobody likes that idea either. That saves daylight saving time because the alternative to permanent daylight saving time would be permanent standard time if we're not going to change the clocks. And here's the other problem, too. The way I understand it, this federal legislation would give states the opportunity to opt out of national daylight saving time. But let's say 25 or 30 states decide to opt out because of the late sunrise hours during the wintertime. So then the way I would think here, the official time of the United States, which right now we pretty much go by Eastern time. I know there's different time zones, different parts of the country, but Eastern is usually the accepted, that's what time it is right now in the United States. Well, our time would be all screwed up if you only had, let's say, 10 or 15 states that were on the official time, which would be daylight saving time, and the rest of the country would be... Well, what, would that be central time? Standard time? Would it still be standard time? If you were an hour behind, which would make then central time 2 hours? I don't think the Senate's going to pass it, but what do you think? Should they pass it? That's our question of the day at 97.3 FM and 590 AM WVLK. You guys go to that WVLKAM.com thing, and it's as simple as that. There's still, I mean, the Nancy Guthrie thing, Savannah Guthrie with a video this week. I saw some quote from the sheriff down there. They're doing extensive DNA testing. They screwed this whole thing up, I think. Seems like early on there were mistakes made in the investigation by the investigative team, and that was the local guys. You know, there's a $1.2 million reward that's been hanging out there that nobody has claimed. Jason Pack, a retired FBI negotiator, an agent, a supervisory agent who's been following the case, says that tells me the circle who knows what happened to Nancy Guthrie is very small, and whoever is in it is bound by something stronger than money, blood, fear, shared exposure. Those bonds hold, Mr. Pack said, until they don't. The more people who know about a crime, the more likely somebody's going to come forward and try to claim that reward money. The combined sum of rewards in the case is now over $1.2 million, and not any of it's been claimed. It's been 179 days now since Guthrie's suspected abduction. Pack thinks it's a clue, the untouched reward. In my experience, a meaningful share of cases like this break sideways. Somebody gets arrested for something unrelated and starts talking. A relationship ends badly. Somebody's conscience finally outruns their fear. 6 months is a long time to hold something this heavy, and the people around whoever did this have had 6 months to notice the change in them. He says it looks like the abductor or abductors tried to plan the crime and did it poorly. At least one suspect is believed to have cased out the house. He wore ski mask, long sleeves, gloves, covered the lens of the Nest doorbell camera, which was missing when police arrived the next day. But they had no plan, I guess, for what they did, and I think she probably died in their custody, Nancy Guthrie. Pack says these were not professionals executing a plan. Everything reads to me like they were improvising around a failure. So, anyway, but nobody's come forward for that money. So we'll see if over time. I mean, the FBI agent, Mr. Pack, says that, you know, eventually these bonds begin to fray. So we'll see. And maybe Savannah Guthrie's video, she's done a couple of these, you know, hey, we're in agony here. Can you come forward? Somebody come forward, do the right thing. Kevin Stennett is the publisher and editor of The Bourbon Flight, which is an online publication, thebourbonflight.com, which locks you into everything going on with bourbon. New releases, you'll know about them. Special auctions and charity events, you'll know about them. And the news about the bourbon industry, of course, you'll know about it. And the Flight Club immerses you even deeper into the world of bourbon with some special premiums. And Kevin joins us now. Kevin, how are you?
5: Hey, Cruiser. Good afternoon.
14: Well, that Sazerac, they want Jack Daniels bad. They want it bad. How many times now have they tried? They tried an offer and Brown-Forman rejected it, but then there's been a couple of times. Has it been once or twice that Sazerac has tried an unsolicited takeover bid and it's been rejected by Brown-Forman all the time? Why does Sazerac want Brown-Forman so badly?
5: They want every major brand, I think. I mean, they have some of the top brands, and you know, you can't blame them going after Brown-Forman. It's a very attractive company. You know, it does have the Woodford Reserve and Jack Daniels, which is the top-selling, you know, whiskey in the world.
14: Yeah.
5: So, you know, you can't blame them for wanting to get it. But I think, you know, the Brown-Forman family, you know, they're holding tight. They want to keep it local. They want to keep it family-owned. And that's the decision they made for the time being.
14: Brown-Forman is publicly traded, isn't it?
5: It is.
14: So could there not be, and I guess Brown-Forman's, well, with Jack Daniels, and let's not forget, Kevin, they also have Fireball in their portfolio.
5: Well, should we never forget that?
14: That's a bit, I mean, it's Jack Daniels, Woodford Reserve, Buffalo Trace is part of the portfolio. I mean, it's a superpower. About one-third of the entire American whiskey market is controlled by Brown-Forman.
5: Well, 177 countries right now. So, you know, that's a lot of exposure. And, you know, they have tequilas, rums, gins, scotch. They have a number of things that make it very, very attractive for someone, you know, that would like to expand their portfolio, so to speak.
14: Yeah.
5: They even have your favorite Early Times. So never forget Early Times.
14: Early Times. That's what my father would drink back in the day. Early Times and water. Is what he used to have. Well, and these would be two big Kentucky bourbon industry giants if they were to merge together. And of course, you can maximize your supply chain, your distribution. You can get everything under one roof. That means there'd probably be some with this consolidation, some layoffs if it were to happen. Is this, you think, Kevin, this effort by Sazerac too, prompted by the slower economic climate for premium spirits right now? And this just gives you more power, more room to dictate market terms, and you consolidate your operations during a slow economic climate?
5: Yeah, I mean, I think it's more of the latter, the consolidation, getting, you know, more distribution opportunities for the Buffalo Trace brands that Sazerac owns. So, you know, I think that's the more of the issue there is, you know, contraction, saving costs, and getting bigger markets. So when someone's in 170 something countries, you know, buying that brand automatically gives you that exposure.
14: So where does this go from here? Do you think Sazerac keeps trying?
5: Well, you know, they've been buying a lot lately. Obviously, they have a lot of cash. They bought the distillery down in Gary County.
14: Mm-hmm.
5: So, you know, who knows what'll happen there long term? Do they, you know, put one of the brands there, or they just use it strictly for bottling and distilling, you know, their current brand. So there's a lot to unfold there with Sazerac, but, you know, they just keep growing. You know, the brands are still the most popular in the world, with Pappy Van Winkle on down the list with Weller, et cetera.
14: Mm-hmm.
5: So, of course, Blanton's is the one that made the bourbon industry come back in the late 80s.
14: Mm-hmm.
5: I wanted that little horse in Japan.
14: Mm-hmm.
5: And, you know, they really flooded the market with blends. And Maker's Mark, you know, that helped fuel the bourbon rise. So until now, of course. So I think, you know, they have a lot of money, Cruiser. And Gallo also has a lot of money. You know, they're here in Kentucky looking to buy.
14: Mm-hmm.
5: So, you know, you never know who they may end up acquiring. They just, you know, they own Horse Soldier Bourbon. They just acquired Four Roses. And the word on the street is that they're looking at others here. So we'll see.
14: All right. Wow. Could be some churn in the bourbon industry. Meanwhile, there's a festival, the 4th Annual American Whiskey Festival. Watch Hill Proper hosting this. It's going to happen on Saturday, August the 15th from 5 until 10 p.m. at the North Village Square in Norton Commons. 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Have you attended this before, Kevin?
5: You know, I have not had the pleasure. It's the 4th annual, so, you know, this may be a good opportunity to swing up that way. Usually it's a busy weekend, you know, that they have it the weekend and everyone goes back to, right after they go back to school and everything.
14: Mm-hmm.
5: So
14: mm-hmm.
5: It's a busy time for my family, but it's a great weekend, and the lineup is hard to beat. And what I really like about the lineup, you know, a lot of these things have all the major distilleries.
14: Mm-hmm.
5: Yeah, they do have Jim Beam, Maker's Mark.
14: Mm-hmm.
5: But outside of those two, Cruiser, it's all your cool craft distilleries like, you know, Chicken Cock Whiskey, Bluegrass Distillers, which is amazing down in Midway, right down the road,
14: mm-hmm.
5: Peerless Distillery. Really, really good there. And, you know, a lot of those little ones that are known for their uniqueness, you can actually taste them all there. As you said, you know, about 40 different ones. And so the big boys don't dominate this event. You have some really niche distilleries. That Burnt Tavern, another one that's really making a big push around here. Angel's Envy, you know, that's Short Barrel. You and I talked about Short Barrel before.
14: Yeah.
5: So just a lot of cool little distilleries that don't usually get a lot of attention at these big events. This gives them a chance to shine, and I would encourage anyone that really wants to see the uniqueness of some of these, look at the list and go up there and try them, because this is where you can actually meet the people who do it and hear their story, because every bourbon has a story.
14: Good
5: opportunity.
14: It's become one of Louisville's premier summer events. It's on the 15th. If you'd like tickets, you can go to watchhillproper.com and grab tickets. Jim Beam's bowling pin. Jim Beam has previewed a new distillery-only 10-year-old 100-proof bowling pin commemorative bottle slated for Jim Beam Day because, well, who doesn't see a whole bunch of bourbon drinkers when you go to a bowling alley? Have you seen this, Kevin? It's a bowling bin commemorative bottle, and Jim Beam Day, by the way, is coming up August the 22nd.
5: You know, I have seen it, and, you know, the original one I actually have, that came out in the 1970s.
14: Oh, my gosh. Yeah, that's
5: so,
14: a good one.
5: You know, they've done over 3,000 different types of decanters since they started this in the 50s. But this one is really cool if you can get your hands on it. You know, 100 proof, though, 100 proof Jim Beam, you know, when it starts getting up that high, I think it tastes like peanut butter when it starts really hitting.
14: Yeah.
5: Jim Beam has a very unique taste.
14: Mm-hmm.
5: You know, it's that high school bourbon.
14: Yeah, right. Tried, yes. Yeah.
5: You know, back a long time ago.
14: Mm-hmm. Yeah. It's your starter bourbon.
5: It's a cool bottle.
14: Bourbon 101.
5: Exactly. Burn your mouth.
14: Yeah. All right. The Jim Beam bowling pin bottle. This out of the University of Cincinnati, I was kind of surprised to see this. So after a man and woman get married, who do you think tends to drink more after the marriage?
5: Has to be the woman.
14: It is the woman. I guess, do we drive them to that? That's what they would say. Women tend to drink more.
5: We're still in shock.
14: Women tend to drink more after marrying. Men drink less. Researchers found that single women, either divorced or unmarried, tended to drink less than women who were married. On the other hand, married men tended to have the least number of drinks. Now, the highest number, unmarried and divorced men. You know, so you get a guy away from a woman, and they'll drink more. But I don't know. This kind of surprised me a little bit. I would have thought, I wouldn't think that women would drink more after they got married.
5: But, so is this when they attend the wedding or just after marriage?
14: This is after they get married. Yeah, after they get married.
5: Well, yeah, then I think our wives would definitely say we may drive them to do
14: that. Yeah, we drove them to drink. Yeah, we drove them to drink more.
5: You know, so the same reason why men die usually before women.
14: That's right.
5: Don't comment, Cruiser.
14: No.
5: She's listening.
14: No, I'm not. I'm just going to ask you if you sampled anything this week now.
5: Smart man.
14: Thank you.
5: Well, we actually did. The old Forster, the 117 series.
14: Yeah.
5: It's a triple char. So, you know, a lot of people, you know, old Forster has a cult following, especially when that birthday bottle comes out every year. Everybody wants it.
14: Mm-hmm.
5: And of course, it's another Brown-Forman brand, but it is a very, very good bottle, a bourbon. And, you know, people who love it will even love this one even more. It's 115 proof, though, so it's a little spicy. You know, triple char, been in there three times over.
14: Mm-hmm.
5: It's very spicy. It's only available at the Old Forester Distillery. And a few retailers, but it comes in that small bottle, that 375 milliliter bottle. So, it's a cool little bottle and, it's only $65.
14: Mm-hmm.
5: If you can find it, but, it wasn't bad, you know, for 115 proof. I was expecting it to be a lot spicier, but it still was had some sweet undertones. And you know, it's a good find if you can find one.
14: All right, old Forester, and that is kind of an old school brand. When I saw that, there was a buddy of mine that collected bourbon, and he had several old Forester bottles. I was surprised to see him because I thought that was like the early times too. I thought, old Forester, yeah, that's old school, and I guess it's not though, is it?
5: Not at all. About 10 years ago, they started making a series of 1805s and different number series. And it really, really came back. And when they started the old Forester birthday bottle, before that was the most popular bottle almost every year after the Buffalo Trace Antique Collection when they came out. So it's very popular, Cruiser, and there's a big following.
14: Yeah.
5: But either you love it or you don't.
14: Yeah.
5: That's what I found with a lot of bourbon drinkers. I'm not a huge fan. It has a little more bite to it than what I'm normally like. So, but others will swear by it, saying that's what real bourbon tastes like, and they'll stick to their guns on that one for sure.
14: I'm with you on it too. There's other bourbons I'd rather have, well, good. I mean, that's one thing about the bourbon renaissance here in the state. You've seen some old brands that have been reborn again. Can you ask Kevin if he knows on? I'm sorry. Did you have a closing thought there, Kevin?
5: No, I was going to say. Speaking of old brands, we did a top 10 old brands that have been re-released by modern distilleries. We posted that yesterday.
14: Oh, cool.
5: And so you can see by timeline, going back to 1868, Old Rippy has been resurrected all the way down to our latest, which is Kentucky Senator.
14: Mm-hmm.
5: So, take a look at that list. We compiled the history of it and who owns the brand today. Really cool list.
14: That's cool. That's on the bourbonflight.com. I got a text. Can you ask Kevin if he knows what's going on with Lexington Brewing? I've been to no fewer than 6 restaurants in the last 2 weeks that are out of Kentucky bourbon barrel ale beer. They having some issues?
5: You know, I don't know about the bourbon barrel beer, but they do have a huge operation, and it may be a supply issue in terms of the barrels
14: mm-hmm.
5: that they use to age the beer in. Or, you know, they could just be scaling back a little bit. But it's a very popular, that's my favorite bourbon barrel.
14: Yeah, no, I like it too. Sure. And I didn't realize it was in short supply, or at least at, according to this listener, six restaurants in the last 2 weeks haven't had it. So,
5: wow, yeah, and that could be a distributor issue. It could be a number of issues.
14: Yeah.
5: When that happens, but I had not heard anything about that being in short supply. So good to know.
14: Yeah.
5: I hate to hear that though, because it's a good drink at a bar.
14: Yeah, it is. We'll keep our eyes and ears open about this. Kevin, thanks. Have a great weekend, and we'll talk to you next week.
5: Hey, thank you, Cruiser. Stay cool, and I appreciate the time.
14: You bet. Love talking to you, Kev. Kevin Stennett over at the Bourbon Flight and at bourbonflight.com. 3-day forecast. 84 now, 62 the low tonight. Another sunny day tomorrow, maybe with a touch more temperature and a touch of humidity there. About 88 for the high tomorrow. And then showers and thunderstorms likely Saturday. Some of the rain could be heavy at times. And more showers and thunderstorms on Sunday, high around 80. Sunny 84 currently at 97.3 FM and 590 AM WVLK. Let's get to traffic. Here's Roger Meadows.
1: From the Scheller Automotive Traffic Center, crews are still working our non-injury collision on Winchester Road and Haley Road. Also, the stalled vehicle on the Interloop and News Circle at Bryan Avenue. Traffic's also picking up on inbound Georgetown Road at Nandino Boulevard. On East Main Street at Forest Avenue, watch for increased traffic on the outer loop of Man of War at Maple Leaf Drive. I'm Roger Meadows for 97.3 FM WVLK.
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0: I don't know about you, but my social media feeds are flooded with lotions and potions and gadgets, all promising to unlock different components of longevity. But if you log off, take a step back from all the hype, you'll find that the actual keys to a longer, healthier life are hiding in plain sight. There are four of them. Number one, nutrition. The Mediterranean diet really is the gold standard. Number two, exercise. You should be getting 150 minutes of moderate intensity exercise or 75 minutes of vigorous intensity exercise every week, plus strength training and stretching. Number three, sleep. Sleep is when your body and your brain repair themselves. You should be getting 7 to 9 hours a night. And finally, number four, often gets forgotten, socialization. It's not a bonus. It's a necessity for a healthy life, finding a sense of community, purpose, and belonging. I'm Dr. Sanjay Gupta, helping you live a better life.
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14: Federally legalize it. It was initially introduced in 2022 by Senator Cory Booker. If passed, the bill would decriminalize cannabis, remove it from the scheduling under the Controlled Substances Act, expunge certain federal cannabis offenses. It would also create a federal regulatory framework for the commercial sale of cannabis. John Fetterman, senator from Pennsylvania, is one of the co-sponsors. I've always been very pro-weed, he says. I'm in a very libertarian slant. I'm not going to judge anyone for using it to knock the edge off of life. I think your path to wellness should be without judgment or punishment, legal, safe, and regulated. I supported President Biden and President Trump when they took steps on the issue. It's time for Congress to stop blanking around and make weed legal. Bill addresses numerous points related to marijuana use. Well, right now, they're trying to get movement within the Congress to extend this deadline that's going to fall in November on these hemp and CBD products, that if their level of THC is above, 03 or 04, 0.03 or 0.04 tenths of a percent, it's very low, which a lot of CBD products, of course, these new cannabis-infused beverages would all go by the wayside. Andy Barr's introduced legislation. I was told by somebody today that's involved in the legislation that they're just trying at the outset here if they can get a two-year extension on the moratorium, which runs out in November, and the effort would be then to try to come up with some sort of federal regulatory structure to try to control the sale of it more rather than outlaw the sale of it. But this is pitting, of course, some Kentucky legislators against Mitch McConnell. Mitch McConnell was very instrumental in expanding hemp, but he thinks there was a loophole here that was exploited by these products. But you know, you've got this other stuff. There's various substances you can buy in gas stations and convenience stores all over the place that seem to have or escape all regulation. So even if they do this, it's still not going to alleviate the market of products that maybe some people shouldn't have access to, or at least you could take the hemp products, the CBD products and the THC products and regulate them too. Or what the Democrats want to do, I guess, would just make it all legal and we wouldn't mess with this anymore. The bill would establish a Center for Cannabis Products to regulate marijuana production, labeling, sales, and more, instruct the FDA on standards for labeling cannabis products, create programs to prevent youth cannabis use, make it federally legal, basically, is what it would do, encourage research, regulate and tax cannabis by establishing market competition rules to protect independent producers and sellers and stop anti-competitive behavior. And the Department of Transportation would create standards for driving while impaired by cannabis. They would have to come up with these standards according to this legislation, if it were to go anywhere. Might have to check on the results of the midterm to really see what the prospects of this might be. All right, the three-day forecast. We're good until the weekend. Tomorrow, another sunny day. Should be pretty nice, although a little warmer, a little more humid, high in the upper 80s. Showers and thunderstorms move in and are likely on Saturday. Some of the rain could be heavy at times. High near 80, also 80 for Sunday with more chances for showers and thunderstorms and cloudy skies. Right now it's sunny and 84. And let's get another check on Lexington traffic. Here's Roger Meadows.
1: From the Scheller Automotive Traffic Center, still working the non-injury collision on Winchester Road at Haley Road. Also the stalled vehicle on the inner loop of New Circle at Bryan Avenue. Traffic's also picking up on the outer loop of New Circle once you make it past the Versailles Road exit. Watch for increased traffic on outbound Georgetown Street at New Circle, also on Loudoun Avenue and Maple Avenue. I'm Roger Meadows for 97.3 FM WVLK.
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14: Massachusetts has a measure on the ballot this November. Did you know this? To repeal recreational marijuana. Not altogether. It would end commercial adult use cannabis sales and home cultivation, though medical marijuana and adult possession of up to 1 ounce would remain legal, but I guess they would close the dispensaries, or at least the recreational dispensaries. The official title, an act to restore a sensible marijuana policy. This would allow limited possession. It would basically eliminate recreational marijuana sales. So I guess, yeah, the recreational dispensaries would go away. We'd repeal laws that allow the sale, regulation, and taxation of recreational marijuana. Repeal laws permitting the personal cultivation of cannabis in homes. If you're 21 or older, you could have an ounce of marijuana with no penalties. A possession of up to 2 ounces would come with civil penalties only. So anyway, it's kind of a yes or no vote here. We'll see how that works out in Massachusetts. I need to dig into that a little bit more. I wonder what their reasoning was. We talked earlier today. There's a piece on the Herald Leader's website. They did a news item with ProPublica, combined with the ProPublica local reporting network, to talk about how we've wasted a lot of Medicaid dollars on recovery programs that didn't work. We were throwing a bunch of money at recovery programs, and we didn't require a whole lot of explanation in return. Just hang out your shingle, and you're doing addiction recovery. Well, turns out a lot of money's been wasted, and we were warned that it was happening. But the governor stands by the fact that well, overdose deaths are down. But is that more attributable to Narcan? Anyway. The California Post has got a piece that a California-funded, a couple of reporters, one guy, I've seen his byline before, Christopher Ruffalo, is with the City Journal, which is a good publication. Anyway, a couple of guys went to a homeless shelter, a California-funded homeless shelter, and it was one of these homeless shelters. The governor there, Gavin Newsom, has supported harm reduction. And those are policies where drug use by the homeless in order to make it safer. And the idea is if you get them into harm reduction, you give them a clean syringe, then and then maybe you can talk to them about treatment. And, you know, you gain their trust and you develop a relationship with them. Well, what Christopher Ruffalo and Austin Hufford found was there's not one word about treatment. And not only would they give out the syringe services programs for people who inject fentanyl or methamphetamines, but under Newsom's Department of Public Health, they're distributing glass pipes and containers for mixing injectable drugs to drug users. I mean, it's like a head shop. We visited the Skid Row Care Campus, a homeless services site in Los Angeles County, to witness harm reduction in action. We discovered that instead of directing addicts to get clean, the taxpayer-funded program doles out free paraphernalia. A state harm reduction supplies fact sheet doesn't even mention the word treatment. We entered the campus, found a walk-up counter where an attendant sat before shelves of drug paraphernalia. Users come to the counter to get free needles and crack pipes with which they can inject or smoke hard drugs. "What can I get you?" the guy behind the counter asked. "We have oil burners, spray shooters, we have socks, we have petroleum jelly. What is this?" What they said. The entire campus takes a low-touch approach. Now, they'll offer some other stuff that homeless shelters offer, food, laundry, medical care, and doggy daycare, I guess. But also meditation on the lawn and valet cart parking. What is it, grocery carts? Now, the campus they went to is a federally funded health center, reportedly pulls in around $26 million a year in local, state, and federal dollars. One of its service providers, Homeless Healthcare Los Angeles, has seen its revenue more than double since 2020. I have a lot of money in recovery. Jumping to $27 million last year. Another health center has seen revenues more than double to $200 million in 5 years. So if you want a meth pipe, now the needles I almost get, but meth pipes and petroleum jelly? Again, it sounds like a head shop. Sounds like, hey, we got everything you need to get high and stay high. Just don't overdose on the premises. And of course, it gets a lot of police activity. An LAPD source said they totaled about 1,200 radio calls for service and 4 murders in the area so far this year. Where they're giving out all this, it's like a state-run head shop. And not a word about treatment, printed or spoken. Here's David on 97.3 FM and 590 AM WVLK. David, how are you doing?
2: Doing fine. How are you?
14: All right, man. What's up?
2: Hey, when you were talking to Bill earlier, you were talking about heat makes people stupid and angry.
14: Yeah.
2: Mm-hmm. One of my coworkers was sitting in the truck with me, and he started smiling and looking at me. And I looked at him, and he goes, not stupid, not stupid. angry all the time.
14: Yeah.
2: He said, when it gets really hot, you really, really get angry. I said, I don't say nothing to anybody that doesn't deserve it.
14: No.
2: He said, well, that's what you think, but sometimes.
14: Also, he's kind of giving you a little critique that sometimes when it's hot, you get hot.
2: Oh, I'm the SOB. I am.
14: At least.
2: Yeah, and, you know, I'm from Massachusetts.
14: Yeah, right. And,
2: And you know what they call people from Massachusetts?
14: No. Tell me.
2: Massholes.
14: Well, look, you're from a part of the country. People in situations are sometimes treated differently. It's a little, ethnic or regional difference then. And I think people from New York and the East Coast and some of these big cities, they got to have that cockiness to survive.
2: Well, I mean, when I told people, I said, when I was growing up, your friends, when they pass you, you're flipping the bird. That was a greeting of, how are you doing?
14: Yeah.
2: Well, you can't do that down here. I did it down here. I saw a guy I knew I was working with. I flipped the bird. He spun around, chased me down. What did I do to you?
14: I
2: was just saying hi.
14: Yeah, just saying hi.
2: I'm not saying hi. I said, that's how I say hi.
14: You are pretty high. That pretty fast. That doesn't work down here. I mean, just say hi as a greeting, unless I guess that's well established between two guys that know exactly what the code is.
2: Yeah, he spun around and was like, man, what did I do to you? I said, nothing. I was just being nice.
14: Well, I would think the same way, David. I somebody flips me the bird, I don't see that as a friendly greeting.
2: Well, you got to understand where I come from.
14: Yeah, well, I do get it because I had the opportunity in college to go to school, and who would have thunk that a college in Dayton, Ohio would have 50% or more of its student body come from the East Coast, New York, Jersey, Connecticut, but it did. And, I mean, my first roommate was from Jersey. And so I was exposed to people from your part of the country that, as a Cincinnati kid, a Midwest kid, I'd never been exposed to before. I found out there are certain differences. Of course, they corrected my language immediately. Tennis shoes are sneakers, and pop is soda. And you will not say it your old Midwestern way ever again.
2: Yeah, and what's a lollipop to you?
14: A sucker.
2: Yeah, a sucker is something completely different.
14: Well, I'm sure it is. David, thanks for the call. It was fun. Appreciate it. Have a good weekend. I want to get to this, and I've warned about this, about Social Security and Congress in action on this thing. And here's a real dollar amount. Average dual-income couples planning to retire in 6 years should expect to get $16,900 less in annual Social Security benefits if Congress doesn't do anything to strengthen the funds used to pay beneficiaries. According to the nonpartisan, nonprofit Committee for a Responsible Federal Budget think tank. That can add up to hundreds of thousands of dollars over their lifetime. So there's a real dollar amount of what would be lost. The trust fund that supplements incoming payroll taxes to pay monthly Social Security benefits is expected to run dry by the end of 2032. When that happens, the law requires benefits to be reduced by 22% to ensure the program's costs do not exceed its revenues. Analysts say the losses will only get larger the longer Congress sits on its hands. Insolvency is no longer a future crisis.

0: And then these lower Social Security benefits are going to come around the same time that Medicare will have to implement cuts of its own. Because around the middle of 2033, the fund that helps fund Medicare Part A, which pays for inpatient hospital stays, skilled nursing, other post-acute care services, and hospice care, well, they'll only be able to provide reimburse providers 89 cents of every dollar of Part A services provided. That's an 11% cut in spending. So we've got some real... Now, I guess there's a task force or something. Congress is finally awaken. A bipartisan group of senators introduced legislation this week to fast-track any Social Security saving bills. Bipartisan seven-member Social Security Advisory Board would draft a bill to keep the program's funds solvent at least for the next half century. That's to be introduced in the House and Senate by congressional leaders before being considered by committees, which could hold hearings and revise the legislation. And it would take 60 votes, which, good Lord, that's hard to get on anything anymore. The AARP opposes it. Some analysts applaud the bill, saying the proposed legislation is a serious bipartisan process to break the status quo of inaction. I think young people are probably going to have to get on something that's sort of a hybrid situation. Even raising taxes is not going to cover the amount of the deficit that's there. I don't imagine they'll do anything to anybody currently receiving benefits, although now this automatic thing will kick in. I'm talking about any sort of a savior plan or any sort of a bailout on this. And this all kind of comes at a time, too, when, this may be a couple of years off the Social Security business, but Trump administration's ending a Medicare drug plan subsidy. That helped hold down premiums for Medicare drug plans, so seniors could be facing higher rates for their prescription coverage next year. So good news is, with inflation up a little bit, there may be a better COLA, a better cost of living increase for Social Security recipients next year. The bad news is, you're probably just going to be feeding that back into your Medicare drug plan. The move by the Trump administration eliminates a program that's giving insurance companies an estimated $3.6 billion in subsidies this year to blunt the increases in premiums for the Medicare prescription plans. Roughly 25 million people have Part D plans. They'll learn about their 2027 rates this fall. So not only is the budget and the debt out of control, but these programs are facing mandatory cutbacks if something's not done and done soon. What are the odds that something will be done? 62, the low tonight, clear skies, a little warmer tomorrow, a little bit more humid, not a lot, but a little bit. 88, another sunny day, and then showers and thunderstorms likely Saturday. Some of the rain could be heavy at times. More chances for showers and thunderstorms and clouds on Sunday, high near 80. And it's 84 now at 97.3 FM and 590 AM WVLK. Time to check Lexington traffic. Here's Roger Meadows.
1: From the Scheller Automotive Traffic Center, right now we have a new injury collision to watch for. That's on outbound Winchester Road at Delaware Avenue. That's also got the right lane blocked at this time. Traffic's picking up on outbound Tate's Creek at Lansdowne Drive. Watch for increased traffic on North Broadway at New Circle, also on Clay's Mill at Pasadena Drive. I'm Roger Meadows for 97.3 FM WVLK.
0: And thanks for tuning in this week. I'll be away tomorrow, back on Monday. Have a great weekend.
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4: If I were to ask you what makes for a good night's sleep, you'd probably say a dark, quiet room, not too many things on your mind. But every night when you go to get some Z's, how often do you really think about the temperature in your bedroom? Temperature may be one of the most underappreciated factors in sleep. That's according to the Senior Vice President of Research and Scientific Affairs at the National Sleep Foundation. We often hear about lights and screens and stress, but even modest changes in temperature and airflow can influence both how quickly you fall asleep and how deeply you stay asleep. Most experts will recommend a room temperature of 60 to 67 degrees Fahrenheit. You might also experiment with your sheets and what you actually wear to bed. Play around a bit and see what improves your sleep. You might be delightfully surprised. I'm Dr. Sanjay Gupta, helping you live a better life.
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0: 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You hit a ball in the gap, run. 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
12: He could pull the nomination. I'm Lisa Lacera, Fox News. A Senate vote on President Trump's nominee for Attorney General has been put off after it hit a roadblock from Republicans.
13: President Trump says he has no objection to temporarily withdrawing Acting Attorney General Todd Blanche's nomination and renominating him next year. A vote in the Senate Judiciary Committee was postponed after Republican Senators John Cornyn and Tom Tillis demanded more information from the Justice Department about ending a weaponization fund and other elements of a settlement between the president and the IRS. Tillis is not running for re-election, and Cornyn lost a primary to a challenger endorsed by President Trump. Responding to the president's social media post, Cornyn says President Trump is mistaken if he believes concerns are limited to just the two Republican senators.
12: Fox's Jared Halpern at the White House. 15 years in prison for the Georgia man who gave his son the gun used in a deadly 2024 school shooting. Colin Gray's sentencing comes a day after his son Colt was sentenced to life in prison without the possibility of parole in the shooting at Appalachia High School. It killed two students and two teachers.
14: The loss here is profound. But I still have to distinguish your acts from the malignant heart in the acts that Colt Gray committed upon the Appalachian School.
12: Judge Nicholas Prim, Colin Gray is one of only a handful of parents in the U.S. to be criminally charged after their children were accused in shootings. Spain will deploy its military to restore order at its border with Morocco and Ceuta as after thousands of migrants streamed into the territory. At least 9 people have died. Wall Street, Microsoft's best day since 2008, leads U.S. stocks as AI stocks regained some of their recent sharp losses. The Dow gained 614. 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
15: Here's your LAX18 storm tracker forecast. Another terrific late July night under a clear sky. Temperatures on the seasonably coolish side will be in the low 60s overnight. Your Friday begins with sunshine, and the clouds start to increase in the afternoon, partly sunny. A little more humid for us and a little hotter. We'll get into the upper 80s. Thunderstorm chance begins for us Friday night. Rain and thunderstorms are likely on Saturday. Some of those could be heavy. We'll be around 80. Mostly cloudy, more rain and storms Sunday, upper 70s to around 80. I'm Chief Meteorologist Bill Mack on Lexington's News, Traffic and Weather Station. 97.3 FM, WVLK.
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24: Should you still work out when you're injured, or should you take it easy? 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That can lead to stiffness, muscle loss, even reduced coordination. Certified strength and conditioning coach Dana Santis told us, recovery is about choosing the right kind of movement at the right time. That means maybe working with someone like a physical therapist to harness movement as medicine. You'll need to prioritize controlled, high-quality movement over intensity, staying within pain-free or at least low symptom ranges of motion. 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Take it slow. Be patient. I'm Dr. Sanjay Gupta, helping you live a better life.
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0: likely to live. According to a new study out of the University at Buffalo, two simple strength tests are pretty accurate at predicting longevity in older women. One is hand grip strength, and the other is how quickly people can stand up from a seated position without using their arms. By the way, I remember interviewing former President Jimmy Carter when he was quite old and being really impressed how he just popped out of the chair without using his arms. Not a lot of older people can actually do that. But I think the message here is that maintaining strength as you age is going to help you perform everyday activities, but also help you avoid injury and stay independent. I'm Dr. Sanjay Gupta, helping you live a better life.
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9: This is a Fox News alert. They would lay down their arms. I'm Lee Silasera. President Trump announces a deal he says will mean the disarmament of Hamas and other armed groups in Gaza.
10: In a Truth Social post, President Trump called the work of his Board of Peace a monumental step toward a lasting peace. Provisions of the plan, he said, will result in a Palestinian government in control of Gaza with no harbor for terror groups. It would also, according to the plan, ensure security for Israel. The president said a phased implementation of his 20-point peace plan will commence with Hamas laying down arms, Israel withdrawing its troops, and Gaza patrolled by an international stabilization force working with Palestinian police. A Board of Peace official would only say the process would take some time to implement.
9: Fox's Grinnell Scott, a U.S. official, says Israel is skeptical that Hamas will disarm. This comes as the U.S. carried out strikes on Iran last night.
11: They were targeting Revolutionary Guard command and control centers.
9: Fox's Steve Harrigan in Tel Aviv. This coming after Iran attempted to hit U.S. forces in Jordan. CENTCOM says those missiles were intercepted. The U.S. economy slowed last quarter, but the Trump administration says there are signs the president's policies are working.
12: GDP expanded at just 1.5% from April through June, a deceleration from the first 3 months of the year, the Commerce Department says. Slower GDP growth is attributed to an increase in imports, though U.S. consumer spending remained high, up to nearly 4% for the year. A White House spokesman attributes the import increase to a record number of capital goods shipped into the country, machinery and equipment, he says, that will fuel future growth. President Trump's approval rating on his handling of the economy has been sliding down to 33%.
9: Fox's Jared Halpern at the White House. 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
13: Here's your LAX 18 storm tracker forecast. Another terrific late July night. Under a clear sky, temperatures on the seasonably coolish side will be in the low 60s overnight. Your Friday begins with sunshine, and the clouds start to increase in the afternoon, partly sunny. A little more humid for us and a little hotter. We'll get into the upper 80s. Thunderstorm chance begins for us Friday night. Rain and thunderstorms are likely on Saturday. Some of those could be heavy. We'll be around 80. Mostly cloudy, more rain and storms Sunday, upper 70s to around 80. I'm Chief Meteorologist Bill Mack on Lexington's News, Traffic, and Weather Station. 97.3 FM, WVLK.
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